And Jesus says, Peter, you've got to feed my lambs. You've got to be a servant to them just like I am. You've got to get over this I business. That's why I went through a painstaking means to talk about. Here in verse 3, Peter says, I go a-fishing. He didn't, I'm saying it in Southern lingo, I go a-fishing. He didn't ask them, y'all come, let's all go fishing. Who wants to go fishing with me? I'm tired of sitting here and being, you know, all humdrum. Let's all go fishing together. He didn't say that. He didn't say that. He told them, I'm going fishing. Y'all can do what you want to, but I'm going fishing. Brother Carlos says, once again, Jesus is teaching Peter 100% absolutely true. All right. That's how we'll end it. Is this going to end? No. Actually, it's going to continue. And we'll get to more of that, Lord willing, on Monday. Well, we've had a good week of study. We've been through a lot, the crucifixion, the resurrection, and all of these things. And now Jesus is getting ready to leave his disciples. But he's got to teach Peter a lesson. And that's what we want to focus on, Lord willing, coming up on Monday. Hope that you have a very blessed weekend and are able to go to your services on Sunday. And we'll look forward to seeing you here again on Monday. Don't forget, Brother Kirk is coming up. Hope that you'll take time to either watch or listen to him. And we'll see you again on Monday. Be safe and be careful. And until we meet again, I pray God's richest blessings on each and every one of you.

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Yes, Igniters, come share Ignite Radio as we get closer and closer to that magic number of 500,000 Igniters. And I'm going to tell you, Igniters, yeah, I'm excited about that. That's for sure, and amen to that. All right, Igniters, coming up right here in a matter of moments, Igniters, we're going to go ahead and to get into our wonderful programming here on Ignite Radio. So we got a little special request, Igniters, and we're going to get into it, Igniters. That's what we're going to do. And I will go ahead and get into that request, as several of you have brought that to my attention, saying, can we get a little topic on this? And so we're going to go ahead, Igniters, and to get into that, that's going to be for sure. So definitely, hey, throughout the summertime, Igniters, yeah, we have no problems to get into what I call mailbag and to answer your questions. Say, you know what, that's a good topic, let's go ahead and discuss it. And amen to that. We're going to get into women's role in the church, Igniters, and we're going to go ahead and get into this one pretty good. Probably take us, if it takes us throughout next week, then that's fine. This one, Igniters, I got no problems to take my sweet Mary Lou time and to get through that. So that's what we'll go ahead and do. All right, one quick song, Igniters, one quick song, and then we're coming back, Igniters. We're coming back here on Ignite Radio. So whatever you do, don't touch that dial. One quick song, Igniters. Hey, it's Friday on this side of the pond, Saturday morning for all of you in the Asian Pacific region. Hey, make a joyful noise to the Lord, shall we?

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0: 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I am one of the deacons here. I am wanting to invite you to Surrey Church of Christ, located at 15042 92nd Avenue. 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A better place to be.
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1: All right. Good morning, good afternoon, and good evening to all of you Igniters, regardless of wherever you are around the world. Hey, we're blessed that each one of you has stayed connected here to Ignite Radio. I like how that thing just twice. You know how you hit the button once and the computer plays it twice? I'm going to be honest with you. One of the rare times I'm like, you know what? I'm glad I replayed it again. I was just taking that last sip of water, and it looked like it was going to go down the wrong way. Then it restarted again. I'm like, okay, thank you, Lord. You know, I needed a few extra seconds, so there you go. There you go. Lord takes care of all of us in so many unique ways. It's unbelievable. Anyways, hey, seriously, just think. We're all here today, gathered together. And amen to that. Amen to that. Folks, good morning, good afternoon, and good evening to all of you Igniters, regardless of wherever you are around the world.

is on that. And so that's what that we will do this summer again. We will go ahead and to go through it. And we got one request already. We're going to get into that one request. If there's something that you've been kind of struggling about or whatever the case actually is, or you're like, you know what? It just seems like my congregation is going down a wrong rabbit hole, and I just need some extra ammunition to make sure that let's keep everything the way that it's supposed to be going. You know, maybe actually is Igniters that there's a particular topic that you're like, you know what? I'm trying to get through to these set of people, Brother TK, and I need something to kind of push me right on over. And so, just to go ahead and to let you know, Igniters, go ahead, let us know what it is. We will then go ahead and to try this summer is to try to get it in, and away we'd be able to go. So, you know, instead of these topics which that we see, we'll go ahead this summer and get into some of the things that, hey, that you all see. Okay, what can we learn and grow from? And that's the key important thing in regards for that. Just like for today, we're going to go ahead and get into something, Igniters. But don't forget, Igniters, next week we will get back, after this series, I should say. We will go ahead and to get back into our series on Christian challenges. So that's the thing. So send them in, Igniter. Send in your questions. Send in, however you like to be able to send them in, and away we'd be able to go. And I think that would be the best thing to do. Okay. And if you want us to mention your name saying, hey, great. If you don't worry about it whatsoever at all. We're flexible either way. Either way, we're flexible. So that's the whole entire thing. So good to have all of you here with us here on Ignite Radio. Good morning, good afternoon, and good evening to all of you. And good to have everyone here with us here on Ignite Radio, okay? This one, Igniters, this one definitely comes by one of our sisters, Sister Brenda. And we were, I don't know how we got on it, but she says, you know, Brother Kirk, there is a lot of churches that are getting away from the Bible. You know, is getting away from the Bible. And she sees it. And it's like more and more that we are pushing the envelope of what the Bible does not say. And one of the things that she mentioned was about ladies. And I said, you know what? I see that. I haven't really talked about that actually too much. I haven't talked about that in probably, I don't know, 2 or 3 years. But for some of you, when I look at it, I'm seeing a lot more of it. I mean, look, I started seeing it a lot more. You know, it's now becoming a little bit harder in a country like the Philippines, where you start seeing the girls that are leading in prayer, the women that are leading in songs. I mean, look, they even, like I call them the Crip Kicker Five, you know. And if you don't notice what I mean by the Crip Kicker Five, you know, the way they keep on strutting and everything, I think they're doing a monster mash.
you know. And so I got a little bit of a concern when I keep seeing that. But folks, let me tell you this. Some of this stuff is even getting into India. And I'm going to be honest with you. I was a little surprised about that. You know, this is one of the great things of having a good brother like Brother Jack Williams Igniters that's there in India, that he's telling me, he says, look, he says, you know what? You want to know something interesting about us over here? You know, look, I have to admit, Brother Paul's with me here, so I kind of almost chuckled a bit when I said, you know, giving it a title, Back to Basics, you know, and to listen, to see all the responses of getting back, to bring people up to where they should be able to be. I'm going to tell you, Igniters, as Brother Jack said, he goes, yeah, he says, we got issues with baptism. We got issues with basic protocols in the churches. Look, we even get roles that are roles that we shouldn't even be doing. And I'm like, wow. So, I'm going to tell you, Igniters, that's pretty rough. That is that's pretty rough. And so, Igniters, maybe sometimes we need to get back to basics. You know, we need to get back to basics. So, what a good way how to is to get this. And I encourage every single one of you. Look, send your request in, and we'll go ahead and to see about taking it into a series in a way we'd be able to go. So. Yeah. So don't ever think, Igniters, that don't ever think that I don't want to bring up nothing because it's too, no. Go ahead. You'll probably realize real quickly is that, hey, some of the stuff that you struggle with is probably some of the same stuff that other brothers and sisters struggle with in another area, in another country. You know, let's keep in mind, it's not so unique, Igniters, and that's the whole entire thing. So we're going to go ahead and get into this, and amen to our sister for bringing that up. And you know what, we'll continue to bring these studies. You know, that's what it's all about. You know, beaming souls to Christ, Igniters. That's what we're trying to do. Uplift and beam souls to Christ. And one of the ways we can do it is by having topics like these that we can all get stronger together. And amen to that. So, throughout the summertime, if there's something that you all want to be able to discuss or whatever the case is, go ahead and let me know. Okay?
And I'll go ahead and to give you our email address, Igniters, where that you can go ahead and to email us or to instant message us, and you can go ahead and to do that then, okay? But, you know, definitely the old cliche is, folks, we are not leaving not one soul behind. And that's all I'm going to be able to say in regards for that. We're here to make sure that not one soul gets left behind. And that's the key important thing. Okay, so let's get ready. Let's get into this, Igniters. Let's get our pens and paper out. Let's get fired up. And again, any questions, you go ahead and you let us know. And amen to that. All right, amen. I said it once, I'll say it again. There are no stupid questions, just stupid people that don't ask questions. Okay? And I look at you guys as, hey, you guys are smarter than the average bear. So there you go. You guys are smarter than the average bear. And amen to that. Amen to that. All right. Let's get ready to is to rock and roll here on Ignite Radio. But first, let's find out, Igniters, who's out there in something that we call Shout Out Fridays. Yes, Igniter Shout Out Fridays, where we give a shout out to every single one of you. And the main reason why that we do that is because, you know what, we really do appreciate you very, very well. And amen to that, Igniters. Amen to that. Very, very, very well. We appreciate each one of you. And we're excited to have you here. And let's get ready to G-R-O-W, grow, grow, grow. And amen to that, Igniters. Amen to that. All right. Let's go ahead. Got the split screen rocking and rolling here on Ignite Radio. Hang on 1 second here. Let me double check. Okay. Good. We're good. Hang on. Just want to make sure because I got a whole lot of technology right around me here. Okay, hold on, guys. I need this one thing here. Did I tell you I got way too much technology around me? Anyways. All right. We're good. All right, let's get rocking and rolling here on Ignite Radio. First and foremost, Igniters, I'd like to give a shout-out hailing all the way over from the islands of the Philippines. Igniters, always a pleasure to have her with us here on Ignite Radio. Magandang umaga. Good morning to you goes to none other than to Sister Amelia is with us here on Ignite Radio. Yeah, Sister Amelia is with us here on Ignite Radio, and greetings to you, Sister Amelia. Sister Amelia has sent over one heart, and greetings to you, Sister Amelia, and hope that you are having yourself a good morning, and amen to that. Good to be able to have you here with us here on Ignite Radio. Amen. Good to have you. Igniters, I'd like to give a shout-out as we go from there all the way over to the East Coast. Igniters, big shout-out goes to this good brother hailing all the way over from the Lawrence Congregation. Igniters, part of Ignite New England. Give it up for none other than our good friend, good brother, Brother Albert is with us here on Ignite. Amen to that. Good to be able to have you, Brother Albert, and hope you're doing well. As Brother Albert says, happy Friday to you all. May God be with us all. And amen to that, Brother Albert. We appreciate that very much. Brother Albert also sending over six hearts and one prayer in hand. And we'll send a whole bunch of love over to you, Brother Albert. And
Merci beaucoup to you, mon ami. Hope that you are doing very, very well today. And amen to that. All right, staying there, Igniters. Let's go ahead into stay over into East Coast Igniters. Hailing all the way over from the great state of Florida is none other than our good friend, Brother Eric Brewer, is with us here on Ignite. Amen. Good to have you, Brother Eric. And Eric has sent over 1, 2, 3 thumbs up to us, and we greatly appreciate that very much. And hope that you are doing very, very well. And amen, amen, and amen to that. Definitely good to be able to have you. Igniters, staying on the East Coast, Igniters, hailing all the way over from the great state of Ohio, Igniters, is none other than Sister Brenda is with us here on Ignite. Yeah, Sister Brenda is with us here on Ignite Radio. So good evening to you, Sister Brenda, and glad to have you here with us here on Ignite Radio. And hope you're doing well today, Sister Brenda. Hope you're doing well. But definitely good to have you here with us. Amen to that. Igniters, let's go ahead and go from the Eastern time zone over to the Central time zone, Igniters. Yes, the Central time zone. We got a couple of people here with us from the Central time zone. First and foremost, Igniters, from the beautiful township of Anderson, Indiana. Give it up for none other than our good friend, Brother Darwin. Yes, greetings to you, Brother Darwin, and hope that you're doing very, very well today. As Brother Darwin says, peace and joy and love in Christ Jesus' family be unto you all, sending out two praying hands and a heart, and well, we appreciate that very much as well, and amen to that. Good to be able to have you, Brother Darwin, here on the program. Staying in the Central time zone, Igniters, let's head down to the great state of Alabama, Igniters. And always a pleasure to have him with us here on Ignite Radio. We just listened to him, Igniters, from the program The Book Divine. Give it up for our good friend, Brother Paul Cockwell, with us here on Ignite. Yes, Brother Paul is with us here on Ignite Radio, so good afternoon, sorry, good evening to you. What am I talking about? It's already, it's like 7:35. Anyways, good evening to you, Brother Paul, and glad to have you here with us here on Ignite Radio, and hope that you are doing very, very well today, and good deep study, and away we be able to go. Amen to that. Igniters, also like to give a shout out, as Brother Paul says, good evening, good morning, and good day to you, Brother Kirk, and all Igniters. And amen to that. Amen to that. Good to be able to have you here with us here on Ignite Radio. Well, Igniters, I thought that he was going to probably try to get a little bit of sleep, Igniters. It is, it's like 1:30 in the morning. I don't know how long he's going to be up for, but hey, can we give a shout out to our good friend, Brother Bright, please? Yes, Brother Bright, we'll give you a shout out to you, Brother Bright. Glad to have you here with us. I do not expect for you to be up for too much longer. Brother Bright, you know, kicked off our programming here on Ignite Radio earlier today with his program, The Narrow Path. And so did a masterful job. And so I definitely appreciate it. And if you kind of fall asleep, I completely actually understand that. There was a time I remember I didn't really need that much sleep. I'm going to tell you, Brother Bright, the older that you get, you start to realize that sleep actually starts to become your friend. That's all I'm going to say. Now, I'm not that old where I have to take afternoon naps. That is out of the question. I don't do that. That's the whole entire thing. You know, no afternoon naps for me. But
getting more than 5.5 hours sleep, maybe 6, sometimes that's a good thing. That's a good thing. But anyways, good to have you, Brother Bright, and good studies with you here on Ignite Radio. And amen to that. Amen to that. Good to have you. All right, let's continue on, Igniters, here on Ignite Radio. We have Brother Paul. Let's head out to the West Coast here and give a shout out to none other than Sister TL from Seattle, Washington. Magandang hapon. Good afternoon to you, sister. Amen to that. Good to be able to have you, Sister TL, and hope that you are doing splendid today, sister. Just, as they say, just splendid. So I can't say it with that English accent. I don't know why. There are days I want to. I guess, you know, sometimes you get a little bit older, you kind of like, eh. But anyways. Nevertheless, good to have you anyways. And I hope that, Sister TL, that you are doing very well today. And amen to that. Amen to that. So, yeah. Excited? Yeah, I'm very excited. Very, very excited. Okay. Sister TL wrote in here. And she wrote in here and said here, Bible and notepad ready. So she's ready. She also, by the way, sent over 1, 2, 3, 4, 5, 6, 7, 8 hearts. And appreciate that very, very much. And Maraming Salamat, thank you very kindly. Sister Brenda, by the way, let's get hers in. Sister Brenda also sent over 3 hearts as well. So definitely appreciate that very much as well. So amen to that. Amen to that. Heading up north, Igniters, over to this side of the border. Over to the left of us, Igniters, is the great city of Abbotsford, Igniters. That's where we'll find none other than Agent 100, Brother Jerry Brandenburg, with us. Good afternoon to you, sir. Amen. Good to have you, Brother Jerry. Good to have you here with us here on Ignite Radio, and I hope that you are doing very, very well. And amen, amen, and amen. Let's say hello to Surrey's own Sister Tesla, if you don't mind, please. Yes. Greetings to you, Sister Tesla, and hope that you're doing well. And hope that everything is going well with you. And there you go. There you go. Anyways, but definitely good to have you here with us here on Ignite Radio. Amen. Amen. And amen. To everybody else that's watching and or listening, regardless of wherever you are around the world, hey, we are blessed that each one of you has stayed connected here to Ignite Radio. Okay, Igniters, let's get rocking and rolling here, Igniters. Let's get rocking and rolling here on Ignite Radio. You know, I have to admit, let me get Sister Amelia's comment in here. Because she said, greetings, Brother Kirk, and to all Igniters on the TFT, put God first, which is Matthew 6:33, seek ye first the kingdom of God and his righteousness. All these things shall be added unto you.
Take care and stay safe, Poe. God bless every single one. She just sent over an extra 2 hearts, and amen to that. Big hugs to you. You know, I have to admit, Igniters, there are some things that I have to say that there are things that still puzzle me. There are some things, Igniters, that still puzzle me. And what I mean by that is, Igniters, is this. How are we supposed to be of one accord, Igniters? How are we supposed to be of one accord in a household of faith to find out that we can't even basic is to follow the basic rules and regulations of the Bible because some of us think that the Bible needs updating? I want us to examine this one, Igniters. I want us to examine this because, see, I always thought this was more towards denominational law. And I did actually call it denominational law because I think denominational law is getting into the household of faith. But I want us to remember one thing. Ephesians chapter 4, verse 4 through 6. If you're not familiar with it, that's fine. But Ephesians chapter 4, verse 4 through 6 says, out of the New King James Version of the Bible, there is one body and one spirit. Just as you were called in one hope of your calling. One Lord. Anybody see where I'm going with this one? One faith. Yeah, there's only one faith. One baptism. Not multiple baptisms, but we're not getting into that. One God and Father of all, who is above all, and through all, and in you all. I wanted to point out, Igniters, the number one that came up, Igniters. Anybody notice that? There's like one body. There's like one spirit. Just like you were called to one hope of your calling. There's one Lord, one faith, one baptism. One God and Father who's above all and through all and in you all. 7 times, Igniters, believe it or not, 7. Yes, 7 times. 7 times, Igniters, the number one came up in 2 scriptures. There's not multiple bodies. There's not multiple beliefs. There's not multiple anything. One. One, Igniters.
When we look at Ephesians 4, 4 through 6 igniters, what that's saying is, igniters, that we are of one body and everybody in the body is together. In order for us to be together, igniters, that would mean that we would need to be on one accord. Because, see, we're all supposed to be going in the one direction. One accord. That would mean, igniters, that we would need to have the one biblical foundation. That would have the one biblical foundation. When we look at the book of Acts, igniters, we see the highlights of the early church and church's unity and prayer and daily life. They had the biblical foundation. They had, when we break down Ephesians 4 through 4 through 6, igniters, that means that we, just like they did in the Bible, we have a shared mind and spirit. We have a shared mind and spirit. What are you talking about? Simple. We all are a oneness in the body of Christ. Not just uniformity, but a harmony of different gifts that come together as one. In order to promote and growth of the body. When we talk about Ephesians 4 through 4, 4 through 6 igniters, we're talking about a purpose action plan. A purpose action plan. That means, igniters, that we set aside our personal agendas. We set aside everything that I want to do, whatever want to be able to do. And what we do is we work for the collective goal. In other words, igniters, we deny self and put God ahead in everything we do. That's what we do. That's exactly what we do, igniters. Or as Sister Mia likes to put it, Matthew 6:33, seek ye first the kingdom of God and his righteousness, and all these things shall be added unto you. That I could have easily just said that. But I wanted to make sure, igniters, that we understand when we open the Bible what it is saying to us. Not what we want it to say, but what it says to us as a whole. You know, Brother Samuel, 3 weeks ago said that we need to stop reading the Bible and start studying the Bible so we can actually let God's word seep into our minds instead of us trying to look for stuff that suits us and just read and say, yeah, see, it said right here, I read it and it said this, this, and this. No, did you study it? Did you actually put it into mind and understand what the scripture is trying to tell you? Because too many times, igniters, we look for, go, ah, see, I can use that scripture to back up what I want.
And I don't know about you igniters, but it just seems that there is this wave that's coming. So when I'm listening to what Sister Brenda has to say is, man, we got some weak elders and deacons that don't know how to defend the Bible. You know what? I can't say nothing about that because, believe it or not, that's what Brother Frank Chesser just said for the last 2 to 3 Thursdays. Because he's doing it. We got weak elders, which leads to weak deacons, and then we really got some weak preachers that are in the pulpit now. And some of you listened to Brother Frank on Thursdays. And I'm going to tell you, Igniters, I thought this was a one and done thing. I'm going to tell you, Igniters, I'm learning this is not a one and done thing. There are reasons why that Sister Brenda brought that up. There's a reason why. There's a reason why that when I talked to Brother Jack Boyd, they're saying, yeah, there's some weird stuff going on here too. You know, there's some weird stuff going on in the Philippines with some of the churches that just integrate this stuff together. There's a reason why that Brother Frank lambasted. And I mean, he was not holding anything back. And then I start to think, do we really have that kind of a problem? Yeah, we do. Yeah, we do. We really do have that kind of a problem. The Bible versus denominational law, because we have been listening too much of what the denominations are saying or doing. Do not get me started in regards for some of these Bible colleges. I do not understand how these Bible colleges do the things they're doing. I have no idea why that there are so many good Bible colleges and they have just fallen off the face of the earth. I don't understand it. I don't get it. I'm confused still about it. You know, every time I think there's a good Bible college, hey, Brother Paul, what about this Bible college? And Brother Paul is like, nah, man, you got to stay away from them.

And I'm like, what? I'm telling you. And now we got women preachers, elders, and deacons. Women song leaders. What's going on around here? Clearly, somebody has taken Ephesians chapter 4, 4 through 6, and basically thrown it out the window. Sister Amelia has sent in 1, 2, 3 hearts, 4 hearts, 5 hearts already, and amen to that. Sister TL sent in 1, 2, 3, 4, well, sent in 5 hearts as well, and amen to that.

You know, a few months ago, Igniters there was a big news thing that happened. And this was a very, very interesting surprise, Igniters. And that was this lady named Sarah Mullerly. And she was installed as the 106th Archbishop of Canterbury, becoming the first woman to lead the Church of England and the Anglican Communion. They said that she's taken on a historic role in the church's 1400-year history. The first archbishop, not even a couple of months ago,

And I'm going to tell you, Igniters, it seems like things are starting to be able to unravel from there. She's leading the church. She's going to preach from the pulpits. Well, here's a simple question. May a woman preach or have authority in a church? Because I'm going to tell you, the way this is going, Igniters, you would probably sit back and say, well, hey, they're doing it. Remember what I said earlier, Ephesians chapter 4, 4 through 6. There is one body, one spirit, just as you were called to one hope of your calling. One Lord, one faith, one baptism, one God and Father of all, who is above all and through all and in you all. And in order for us to be that, we must be of one accord, Igniters.

If we are to be of one accord, that means we need to have a biblical foundation, shared mind and spirit, and purposeful actions. But we live in 2026 igniters. We live in 2026. In 2026 igniters, many believe igniters, plain and simple, women can do anything they want to be able to do. Look, you

Wow. And they'll point and say that we have women that are leading as CEOs of major corporates. We got women presidents. We've had women prime ministers of countries. We got women in the military. We got women as first responders. We got women as doctors. And in so many places, except the church. Well, here's the thing, Igniters. You're right. Now, here's the funny thing about it. Some denominations are trying to change that. What's more interesting, Igniter, is some that in God's house, our house, is doing the exact same thing. They're trying to change what God has said, Igniters. We got people that are even in the household of faith are trying to change things around. Some of us are saying is, well, hey, if it's good enough for the denominations and look at who they're bringing in, we could do the same thing. We could fill the pews up. We could grow the church as much as we can. Look at all the additional funds that we can be able to do.

I'm going to tell you this, Igniters. Does it sound familiar? Does it sound familiar? You know, when you take a look at that, Igniters, that should sound very, very familiar. That should sound very, very familiar. They're worried about filling the church up, Igniters. They are worried about, yeah, how do we get them in the door? We need a gimmick to get them in. Yeah, well, we can just go ahead and get them in because that's all we need to do is get them in the door. And then, you know what? Yeah, the more people we have, the more programs we can offer, oh, the more we can be able to do. Yeah, we can grow this church like there's no tomorrow. Does it sound kind of familiar? Does it sound kind of familiar? If it doesn't, that's okay. But I'm going to tell you, Igniters, Saul had that same kind of attitude, Igniters. King Saul had a same kind of attitude that a lot of these denomination people are thinking right now. And some of us are getting duped in it. Now, what am I talking about? I'm glad you asked. See, Igniters, when we go to Samuel chapter 15, verse 22, Samuel chapter 15, verse 22, Igniters, we read this out of the New King James Version of the Bible. Think about this, Igniters. Samuel chapter 15, verse 22. For it says here, so Samuel said, has the Lord as great delight in burnt offerings and sacrifices as in obeying the voice of the Lord? Behold, to obey is better than sacrifice, and to heed than the fat of rams. God's not worried about the church treasury. Think about that. God is not worried about the church treasury. God's not worried about you going ahead and doing whatever is necessary to modernize something so you can just get the people to come on in. That's not what God is wanting. That's why Samuel told Saul back in 1 Samuel 15:22, it is better to obey than to sacrifice, Igniters. It's better to obey than to sacrifice. And funny enough how that goes full circle around, Igniters, over to Matthew chapter 28, verse 20, Igniters. Matthew chapter 28, verse 20. Talk about obedience, Igniters. Talk about obedience. What did Jesus say to the apostles? Teaching them to observe all things that I have commanded you, and lo, I'm with you even to the age of amen. Did anybody catch that?
Did anybody catch that? That would mean that it is better to obey than whatever goes through your mind. See, Samuel told Saul to obey. Jesus tells us the exact same thing. Teach them to observe all things that I have commanded you, and lo, I'm with you even to the age. Amen. Not what you want to do. No. Didn't say what I wanted to do. He said, you teach them everything I command. That shows Igniters one thing. It is better to obey than it is for sacrifices. It is better to obey. Than to sacrifice. I'm going to tell you, Igniters. Where does that leave having women preachers, women elders, and deacons in the church? Where does that leave women song leaders? Remember I said, Ephesians 4, 4 through 6, that we are to be what? We are part of all what? One body. We're all in one. And if we're all in one, that means in order for the body to function, we need to be of all of one accord.

I think we kind of get that. Sister TL, 3 hearts. Sister Amelia sent in 1, 2, 3 hearts as well. And then Sister TL sent in 4 more hearts. And thank you, ladies. Greatly appreciate it very, very much. Amen to that. Brother Darwin wrote in here and he said, amen. And then he says a big amen to that, my brother, with 4 hearts and 2 praying hands. And amen to that, Brother Darwin. So let's open the Bible up. Let's see what the Bible has to say with all of this. Because I'm just setting up the foundation. There's going to be 6 questions, Igniters, that we are going to go ahead and to answer here on this series here, this viewer's choice, which I'm telling you, I'm excited about this one, Igniters. 6 questions that we're going to discuss in this thing. Number one, Igniters, some questions that we are going to answer during this series. Number one, may a woman be Bible teachers and preachers? We will go ahead and answer that. I'm not answering that. The Bible's going to answer that. Number two, are women equally as important as men, or do the scriptures demean women? Because that's what some people say that the Apostle Paul did. No. We can't be able to do that. If we're all men and women, we're all one body, that means one thing, that Paul was being a racist. We can't take what the Apostle Paul had to say. Okay, we're going to answer that one. If you never heard that one before, did that ever come up? Number three, should men hold the roles of leadership in the church, such as preachers, pastors, bishops, elders, and deacons? Meaning, should the men only have these roles? We'll get into that. Number four, does the Bible teach women to be subject in submission to authority of men? We will get into that. Number five, did Paul hate women or teach them they should be mistreated? Really going to get into that one. Number six, is the Bible teaching about women's role outdated and inadequate? Some have already said yes already. Including in the household of faith. But we're going to open up the Bible and be able to say, what does the Bible have to say about this? So those are going to be 6 questions, Igniters, that we are going to go ahead and get into. And it's going to be just those 6. It's not going to be a whole lot of other. 6. I'm going to tell you, Igniters. Six. Because those questions, Igniters, are very, very critical and very, very important. I think, Igniters, what we need to do is we need to look at the value of women and their work. Before we get into this mumble jumbo, we need to understand the value of women in their work. Igniters, because I'm going to tell you, it appears that there are a lot of people that do not understand the value of women and their work. How do I know that? You can tell. You can tell, Igniters.
Let's go ahead, Igniters, and to get into this one. Did you know? You know how I love starting something off with that. Did you know that a woman's work is equally as important as to a man's? Did you know that? No, really, seriously. Women are just as important and valued as men. They are honored and rewarded for their work highly as men are for their work. You think of it like this, Igniters. Think of it like this. When I go to Galatians chapter 3, verse 28, Igniters. When I go to Galatians 3, 28. The one thing I can say is, Igniters, is that the gospel is for all. The gospel is for all. Igniters, when we read Galatians chapter 3, verse 28, it says here out of the New King James Version of the Bible, there is neither Jew nor Greek, there is neither slave nor free, there is neither male or female, you are all one in Christ Jesus. In other words, Igniters, is your race, your gender, your social status in the world does not hinder you from coming to Christ. Once in Christ, we are all one in Christ. I want us to think about that, because remember, I started this off with what? Ephesians chapter 4, verse 4 through 6. There's a reason for that. Once in Christ, we are all one in Him. We need to think about that. Now, let's head over to 1 Peter chapter 3, verse 7 out of the New King James Version of the Bible. 1 Peter chapter 3, verse 7. For it says here out of the New King James Version of the Bible. All the husbands out there, dads, let's listen up. For it says here, husbands, what are we to do? Likewise, dwell with them with understanding, giving honor to the wife as the weaker vessel, and being heirs together in the grace of life, that your prayers may not be hindered. Did you not know that a Christian's husband's spiritual relationship with God is directly affected by the way he treats his wife? That's a did you know? Did you know that a Christian husband's spiritual relationship with God is directly affected by the way he treats his wife?

Guys, do you not know that the older you get, have you noticed that... there may be some weird thing goes on in your household, and what do? Don't say nothing. Your son says, but Dad, you know, Mom, shut up. But she should be... What do you tell your son? Shut up. I don't want to hear it. I don't want to hear it. But Dad, when I get married, I'm going to do this, and this, and the other stuff. And what did you do, Dad? You told him, saying, let me tell you this. The best advice you can do is just to shut up. Leave it alone. And that's it. Patience, tolerance, love, understanding, caring. And some of the brothers are just like going here, hold it, that sounded familiar. And I would tell you is, yeah, because I remember my dad, I'm complaining about Mom when I was a kid, and my dad would just say, oh, just shut up. No, I don't want to hear it. Leave it alone. Leave it alone. Leave it alone.

My dad would sit back and tell me right now, "Ah, I see you left it alone." Yeah, Dad, there are just some things I just let it go. You grew in wisdom. You grew not just in love, but now you grew in patience. You grew in understanding. You grew in so many different ways. Oh, aren't you a smart young man? Thanks, Dad. Look at the phrase weaker vessel. This is a physical weakness, since the term means human body igniters. Proverbs chapter 31 verse 10, igniters to 31. It's a good size reading. Talks about what a good wife should be like. What a good wife should be like. Is your wife what's called a virtuous wife? Is she a virtuous wife? I'm going to tell you, igniters. Before I got married, I looked at Proverbs chapter 31, verse 10 to 31, to check to see how many boxes did my wife actually have before I said, "Will you marry me?" I had to be able to make sure. And for all you young men out there, I would go directly to Proverbs 31, 10 to 31 and read that. Think about that. You might save yourself some gray hair. Proverbs 31, 10 to 31 says, "Who can find a virtuous wife? For her worth is far above rubies. The heart of her husband's safety, safely trusts her. So he will have no lack of gain. She does him good and no evil all the days of her life. She seeks wool and flax and willingly works with her hands. She is like the merchant ships. She brings her food from afar." Does that sound like anybody? Let's continue on, igniters, with verse 15. She also rises when it is yet night and provides food for her husband or her household and a portion for her maidservants. She considers a field and buys it. From her profit, she plants a vineyard. She girds herself with strength and strengthens her arm. She perceives that her merchandise is good, and her lamp does not go out by night. She stretches out her hand in the distaff, and her hands hold the spindle. Does that remind you of
Anybody igniters? Does that remind you of somebody? Verse 20. She extends her hand to the poor, yet she reaches her hand to the needy. She's not afraid of snow for the household, for all her household is clothed with scarlet. She makes tapestry for herself. Her clothing is fine linen and purple. Her husband is known in the gates when he sits among the elders of the land. She makes linen garments and sells them and supplies shash to the merchants. Strength and honor are her clothing, and she rejoices in time to come. Sounds like a good backbone. Well, let's continue on. Verse 26. She opens her mouth with wisdom, and on her tongue is the law of kindness. She watches over the ways of her household and does not eat the bread of idleness. Her children raise up and call her blessed. Her husband also, and he praises her. Many daughters have done well, but you exceeded them all. Charm is deceitful and beauty is passing. But a woman who fears the Lord, she shall be praised. Give her the fruit of her hands and let her own works praise her in the gates. You know, igniters, I'm going to tell you, wow. A virtuous woman. Amazing. Who could find a good wife? Who can find, igniters, a good wife?

Think about that. A timeless of a model woman who is dedicated to her family, diligent in her work, and deeply rooted in her faith. She serves as a source of inspiration and encouragement for women around in her various roles within the family and then in family and in society. Think about that. Think about that. We're talking about igniters of a good, godly woman, a devout wife and mother, who is also a domestic goddess.

Some would say, as well as active and enterprising outside the home. She's got a little skill outside the home as well. But she's dedicated to her family, diligent to work, and very rooted in her faith.

When I say igniters that we need in the church is to have boys to turn into good Christian men, and women, girls, to grow up to be good Christian women, I'm telling you, that is a standard for the ladies. Good, godly women, being devoted wife and mother, a domestic goddess, diligently in her work, but wow, dedicated to her family and deeply rooted in her faith. What a woman. What a wonderful, powerful woman. When someone asks about a value of a woman and their work, igniters, the only thing we need to be able to do is to head over to Proverbs chapter 31, verse 10 to 31, and have them to be able to read it for themselves. The Bible says that is the gold standard for a woman.

That's why I posted here saying, Igniters, the fact that I am a woman does not make me different kind of Christian. Think about this. The fact that ladies, the fact that you are a woman does not make you different kind of a Christian. But the fact is that you are a Christian that makes a different kind of a woman. That's what we need to be able to, is to let people know. Because you are a Christian, you are a different kind of woman.

Did you notice, Igniters, when we read Proverbs 31, verse 10 to 31, it did not say, ladies, that they need to have the hourglass figured body? Did you not notice it said that it didn't say nowhere around here that you had to be good looking? Did you not see anything that it is, oh, she had a great smile or whatever the case actually is? Did you notice, Igniters, none of those things in which that the world tries to portray? Oh, she's got to be this. Oh, she can't be too tanned. No, you got to put this whitening cream garbage on you. Oh, no. Well, no, because you look too dark. You look too white. You look too this. You look too that. Igniters, did you know that the Bible did not say anything about that at all? The Bible talked about a woman who is dedicated to her family. It talked about you yourself before you became that wife, that you are a good, godly woman. Which means that you are a devoted wife. And mother. That means, Igniters, you are a timeless model of dedication to your family. You were a domestic goddess. Look, you even did diligent at work that you did. You were a beacon of light to those other women that were around because of your work and your work ethic. The things in which that you did, it resonated with people. And they saw that and they understood because they can see how deeply rooted in your faith you were. That's why part of it says is that you were a domestic goddess as well as an active and enterprising outside the home. Did anybody catch any of that? Because the mess that I see on Facebook and the mess that this so-called generation is saying is a whole lot different from what actually I'm seeing. And I'm going to tell you this, these TV shows like My Badondo Girl, my Princess, My Little Princess, or whatever the case actually is. Listen, Prince Charming comes in. He's going to turn this pumpkin into a chariot. You're going to slip in the glass slipper, and you're going to live in luxury forever. Oh, it's going to be like bells and whistles and all the rest of that stuff. Igniters, did you notice that none of that kind of mess was in the Bible at all? Did you notice that, Igniters, that none of that stuff is in the Bible at all?

You want to be, you want to learn how to be able to do something? You want to be able to grow into something? Why don't you learn how to be a Proverbs 31 woman? Guys, young men, single men that are there, you want to be able to find yourself a good, wholesome woman? I'm going to tell you, put down Vanity Fair. Don't pick up the GQ magazine. Forget about you trying to go to the beach and look for the perfect girl with the slender body and everything. Don't bother actually with all of that. Because did you notice Igniters? Hear this. Let's go back. Because I'm making a point, and I'm not going to beat it to a horse. But let's go back here. Let's go back and scroll back down to verse 30. Let's go back to verse 30 of Proverbs chapter 31. Proverbs chapter 31, verse 30. What's it say here again? Newsflash. Charm is deceitful and beauty is passing. But a woman who fears the Lord shall be praised. Give her the fruits of her hands and let her own work praise her in the gates.

Think about that. All these pleasing eyes and all the rest of that stuff, all that beauty comes from nothing. Because when you age, it just falters away. But a woman who fears the Lord, oh, that's a good one. That is a good one. And hey, all you young men out there, you get a woman that fears the Lord, you better hang on to them. You better get the checklist out. That's all I'm going to say. Don't fall for that charm. Don't worry about that beauty. That beauty thing, it's not going to last. 20 years from now, it's not going to be like that.

Did you notice how she goes about her business doing what she needs to be able to do? Not arguing, not whining and complaining, not doing anything whatsoever at all. But just being good. She's not a whiner. She's not a complainer. But she's always working because she knows who she is. That's the value of a good woman. If we had sisters in churches, if we had sisters that are in the household of faith that actually acted like Proverbs 31, 10 to 31, they don't need to be doing anything else, Igniters, because they're doing it all. They don't have time to do anything else, Igniters, because they're doing it all. And they're doing it right. If we're raising our daughters right, Igniters, this is what we should be teaching.

You know, Igniters, I'm going to be honest with you about this. This is something interesting you probably did not know. 2 years ago on Ignite Radio, we talked about denominationalism in the church. And we touched on the ladies thing. We didn't go into it deep as we're going to go into it today or this series. But I'm going to tell you, Igniters, do you know that's the reason why? It'll be 2 years next month. It'll be 2 years next month, Igniters. When we first started our ladies lift class here on Ignite Radio. We started our ladies lift class on Ignite Radio. And one of the reasons why that we started it was because, Igniters, we needed to be able to have men turn out to be Christian men, and we need ladies to be good Christian ladies. And that's why all of our ladies' classes are in English. They're all in English. We got two great sisters from the Philippines. We got one great sister from India. But I'm going to tell you one thing. And we're growing it, Igniters. We're growing it. Because we need to be able is to encourage the ladies to become just like what the scriptures has said it to be. They should be. Because nowadays, Igniters, we need good men, and I'm not seeing a really lot of good men around. We need to be able to see good women, and I'm going to be honest with you, I ain't seeing a whole lot of good women. I'm seeing some girls, actually, that they're going to church like they're going to the club. And don't worry, the guys are not too far behind because they're the ones that's got their nice little $5,000 blue suits on. You know, that blue suit. I Brother Darwin knows what I'm talking about. You know, they got the sky blue suit with the sky blue hat. They got those nice Ray-Ban glasses on. And sometimes they even come and they got the gold rings on their hands. And when you look at those shoes shine so much they have to reflect light. And by the way, they're blue too. Don't even be surprised if they're actually blue suede shoes. No, they're not. They're more like gaiters. Not blue suede shoes. Oh, no. No, no, no. I have a pair of blue suede shoes. But they got blue gaiters. Alligators. Or they got snake skins. Yeah, I did. I told Sister Amelia when she said, oh, no, I got snakes back there. I said, go ahead and kill them. She thought I was nuts. I said, those will make some good shoes because she said how big they were that she was seeing them. Man, those would have been some good snakeskin shoes. We got the brothers. Brother Paul talked about, Brother Paul, you talked about that brother had the Old Spice on. I almost laughed when I heard that.
I laughed almost I heard that, because I guarantee you I would be going to church sometimes and I would have my Eternity for Men, my jupe, on. Or Obsession by Calvin Klein. I would wear three. Now, if you ask me, do I wear them now? No. And if you ask me why, it's just like, well, one, I stopped wearing it because those bottles started getting up to $120 a shot. I realized the older I got, I'd rather spend $120 and take my wife out for dinner at a four-star restaurant. Not a three. Although it's three now. Spend $120. I'm like, holy cow. Wow, look at this. But I'd rather spend $120 on my wife than to spend $120 on cologne. So did I change? I didn't change. The only thing I did was I went from, what do they call it? I grew up. That was it. Although I still keep my Old Spice body wash. So that's the one thing I always kept. But man, I tell you, that we got too much, seriously. Girls walking around, they're like they're going to the club, and men walking around. They walking around like they're. Mac Daddy. I don't want to say the other word. Some of you know what I'm talking about. Guys walk around with gold around. They got, listen, some of these guys walk around, they got more gold around their neck than Mr. T did. And these young ones don't know what I'm talking about. Some of you already probably laughing already. They got more gold around their neck than Mr. T did. I just shake my head. Really, I just shake my head. It's like they're going to the club. You're going to worship God. You're not going to the club to pick up a date. Anyways, we're going to pick up Igniters a little bit more about Proverbs 31, verse 10 to 31. I'm going to go a little deeper into this, but not today, because that's going to end part one. But I'm going to tell you, Igniters, God willing, tomorrow we're going to get into women defined responsibility of teaching. We're going to talk about teaching, Igniters. We're going to talk about teaching. We're going to talk about teaching and authority restrictions, Igniters. That's what we're going to go ahead and get into. And then we're going to talk about the church. We're going to get into that, Igniters, on the next edition. I don't want to race through this thing. I want to take my time and go through it properly. That's the key important thing.
Okay, we got one question from, well, let me get caught up here with Brother Brother Darwin wrote in here and said, amen. Then he says, a big amen to that, my brother. And then he sent in a third amen, and I appreciate all of that, Brother Darwin. Definitely amen to that. And then Brother Albert asks a question here. He says, is it okay for men to have braided hair, earrings in church? And I'm going to tell you that is a very good question, because I was getting ready to go down that road. I was getting ready to go down that road. I was going to.

Now it's just like, Well, I'm going to tell you this. Many societies, men braided their hair and wearing earrings considered acceptable. Okay, I'm going to tell you this. Because see, in cultural wise, the answer is, well, they can based upon their culture. But I will tell you in terms of biblical perspective in regards for that, there is a reason why that, about braided hair and putting on fine jewelry. There's a reason why that the ladies were told, don't do that kind of stuff. Do not let your adoring be external. Braided hair and putting on gold and jewelry or the clothing that you wear. Remember, that's 1 Peter 3:3. Well, the same thing that is to be said because, you know, women are supposed to show respectability in church. 1 Timothy chapter 2, verse 9, which we will get into, where I'm going to get into that. But in terms of men, well, it's going to be the same thing for the goose as for the gander. Listen, if I decide to go ahead, and that's why I said that I put on more jewelry than Mr. T does, okay? Mr. T is an actor, tough guy actor. You know, had the whole Mandinka haircut. He's got all the braids, the feathers, and he's got all this gold that actually is on him. And I'm going to tell you, Igniters, we're not to be able is to do that. We're not to do that. Well, why not? Because they're doing it for self-expression. Let me tell you that right now, brother. They're doing it for self-expression. We as Christians, Igniters, do not need self-expression. Our conduct, the way that we talk, the way that we communicate, the things in which we do Christian-like, that is our expression. We are to let the beauty of Jesus be seen in all of us, particularly us. Regardless of what the cultural content has to be able is to say. Now, if you're saying is like, well, he's got a little necklace on with a cross or whatever the case is, that's one thing. But if you're sitting back saying, man, the guy's got more bling on than a Super Bowl ring, okay? He's got more bling on than my wife does, okay? When you see the guy that comes into church and he's got

They don't need to be doing all that. Now, if you're talking about braided hair specifically, are you trying to say braided hair in terms of corn rolls? Is that what you're trying to get at, Brother Albert? Because, see, I'll put corn rolls in the same way. You know, I'll put corn rolls. Look, I mean, unless that you're in, like, say, for instance, Nashville, Tennessee, where it gets so warm there during the summertime, you know, that's the thing. You know, if you're going to say is that, well, it's a Jerry curl or whatever the case actually is, get the hair straightened up or whatever it is. Look, but if you're talking about cornrows where they got their hair all down to their shoulders all wrapped up and then they got to put a elastic band around that and have this weird, ugly, goofy ponytail. You know what? They're doing a little too much. You know, the Bible says that we are not to draw false attention to ourselves, but to draw attention to the Lord. Did I answer that question for you, Brother Albert? And I think sometimes we need to be able to understand that. That's why I said is, you're going to church, you're not going to the discotheque. You're going to church, you're not going out to the club. You know, as men, we need to carry ourselves with respect. That's what's wrong with this world today. There's no respect. And trust me, folks, when we get to that part, the Bible versus the modern attacks on the home, I'm going to be talking about this a little bit more. And that's the whole thing. Brother Albert says, well, why now in the 21st century and not before? Well, here's the thing. The Bible has always told us, do not bring unwanted attention to yourselves. Okay? That's what it said. That we do not bring unwanted attention to yourselves. That's what it says. And so we need to be able is to make sure that we're doing that. We need to make sure actually is that we're doing that. Because the emphasis should be on humility. The emphasis should be on discretion. The emphasis should be focusing it on the internal character rather than the outward display. See, that's what we're supposed to be doing. You know, that's why 1 Timothy chapter 2, verse 8 to 15 discusses the importance of modesty and quietness so that it can act as a shield against unnecessary scrutiny or wrong attention. And that goes not just for the ladies, but as well as on top of that for the men as well.

You know, we're supposed to be cultivating humility, Brother Albert. You know, cultivating humility comes from Philippians chapter 2, verse 3, where it says that we are to do nothing from selfish ambition or conceit. Well, if we look at that, guys, go ahead and post up Philippians chapter 2, verse 3. Because I love these questions. I love these questions. Philippians chapter 2, verse 3. And I know we're talking about the ladies, but I'm taking a swipe at us men too. Because sometimes we want the women to dress in a certain way so they look good because we want to look good and all the rest of that stuff. And some of you ladies know that. Sometimes we dress like we the Mac Daddy. And we want the girl to just look exactly like it as well. And we shouldn't be doing that either. We shouldn't be trying to turn our girl into an ooh-la-la moment. Shouldn't be trying to turn our girl into going here, hey, that's what she looks like, ooh-la-la. Oh, that girl, oh man, your girl looks fine. Philippians 2, verse 3, do not let nothing be of deceit through selfish ambition or conceit, but in lowliness of mind, let each one esteem others better than himself. I'm going to tell you this right now, Brother Albert. You cannot be able is to do that if you are trying to draw attention to yourselves. Because when you cultivate humility, then what you're doing is you are going to reduce the desire for attention seeking. Let me repeat that again. And I want to make sure that everybody actually understands that. Because that's a good question by Brother Albert, because some guys think I can get away with anything because I can dress like the way I want to. No, you do not. As Christians, we need to cultivate humility. So when you dressing up like you going to the club, you got the baby oil on your chest, you got your chest waxed, so you look good going to church. Got that glistening glow. You got more hair oil in your hair than the average girl does, guys. You got more hair oil in your hair than the girls do. You think you're the Fonz. You got to carry your pick or comb with you everywhere you go because you got to look good. Let me tell you something. Got to put your bling on. You're going to church. You're supposed to be cultivating humility, which means you're there. You should be on a regular basis doing whatever you can to reduce the desire for attention seeking. Because that's the only reason why you do it. That's the only reason why you do that. Why do the ladies put their best on? You know, they got some of them are going to have mini skirts on. Brother Paul already talked about this. He said, he goes, Brother Kirk, I need you to talk about this. I'm like, mini skirts? He goes, you know, when it gets to 90 degrees, Sister Brenda might have seen a few things that she just goes, oh, that's so tactful, tacky. 90, 95 to 100 degrees, that's about 35 to 37 degrees for all the rest of us. The dresses become so short and some of those things become a little bit more too aerodynamic, if you know what I mean.
Again, I'm trying to keep it level-headed. Thank goodness they don't dress like that here, but I've been to a few churches where I've been like, what is that? And I hope that answers it. Brother Albert just wrote in here and said, amen. Okay. Okay. So I told you, we got questions, igniters. We're going to answer them, but I'm not going to answer them. It's going to be Bible scriptures. And I appreciate what Brother Jack had to say. I appreciate what Sister Brenda had to say. You know what? Maybe we need more of this. But I'm going to tell you, there's a reason why that I said we need men to act like real men and ladies to act like real ladies. Not what's in Vanity Fair. Not what's in GQ. Not what's in Esquire. Not what's in Sports Illustrated Swimsuit Edition, Limited Edition. Okay. I'm getting some reaction like, boom, boom, boom, boom, boom, boom. And that's what I'm getting. Man, we just... Oh, boy. We need people to respect their roles and act like it. Anyways. Good question, Brother Albert. Good question. We had to talk about that sooner or later anyways, and I'm glad to. And we'll talk about a little bit more about that tomorrow, and then we're going to get into the roles here on Ignite Radio. And amen to that. Let me get some hearts in here because I got a few hearts from the sisters. Sister Amelia wrote in here 1, 2, 3, 4, 5, 6 hearts. And thank you very kindly. Sister Brenda wrote in with 2 hearts. She said, amen, amen, with 2 praying hands. Sister TL sent over 4 hearts and said an amen. Thank you, ladies. It keeps going. Sister TL sent over 1, 2, 3 more hearts. Amen to that. Sister Amelia, 1, 2, 3, 4, 5, 6 more hearts. And then she said, amen, amen, brother. And then she followed up with 1, 2, 3, 4, 5, 6, 7, 8, 9, 10 more hearts. Thank you very kindly. Manaming Salama. Appreciate that very much. Sister TL just sent over 5 more hearts. Amen to that. Sister Amelia, 2 more hearts. Sister, appreciate it very much. Sister Brenda says, you wonder if they really looked in the mirror and what they have on. Prayers for all that need them. Thank you for the study with 2 praying hands. Okay. All right, I'm going to answer that one because that's a very interesting one. I'm going to answer that one, then we're going to go ahead and take a break. Here's the thing, folks. The answer is yeah. I mean, here's a problem that we run into. You asked Sister Brenda, did they look in a mirror? Oh, yes, they did. The problem is, did they look in the mirror and did they remember where they were going? Now, Sister Brenda, I'm going to tell you, if you would have said that, I would have said, that's a good question. If you just said, did they look in the mirror to see what they had on? I'm going to tell you, oh, yeah, they did. And I've seen some guys look in the mirror and they'll sit back and go, one chest hair is out of whack, and they will sit there and take a comb to comb their chest hair before they come into church. Now, all of you guys can start laughing.
Because I'm going to tell you this. I'm not daydreaming that. And don't look at me because there's no way am I going to sit around and comb my chest hairs. So forget it. That's out of the question. But I've seen it. Got to comb those chest hairs. What are you doing? Just want to make sure my pecs show properly. You're in church. Oh, you're unbuttoning it down to the second or third button so that when you flex those pecs of yours that the girls will be able to see that stuff. Oh, it's a designer shirt that doesn't have the two buttons on there.

Don't get me started. That's all I'm going to say. Way too much. Way too much. I'm going to tell you. Every time I get into this, I almost feel like I just want to go old school. Particularly that subject.

Anyways. I've said enough. That's only part one. That's our intro. Bible versus denominational law, women's preaching, elders and deacons. I wanted to keep it like that because really, actually, I'm going to show denominational law is getting into the church. Maybe I should have added dress into it as well, but there's no such thing as dress and modesty nowadays. You know, anyways. Let's get one song, Igniters. Let's get one. I'm thinking of one song here. Oh, yeah. Let's do this one. Here's the song, Igniters, Hide Me Away, O Lord. I think that'll go great with what we're talking about. Hide Me Away, O Lord, here on Ignite Radio. Thunderkirk reporting, CLC Sarah will be right back.

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2: Yes, Igniters, the Surrey Church of Christ, located at 15042 92nd Avenue here in Surrey. Telephone number to the church, 604-588-6717. Again, 604-588-6717. Hey, if you're down outside of the greater Vancouver, British Columbia, Canada area, hey, please put a 1 in front of that so Alexander Graham Bell can complete your call. We would love to be able is to have you to come on down to the Surrey Church of Christ, a better place to be. And amen to that, Igniters. Amen to that. You know, again, 15042 92nd Avenue in Surrey. Again, telephone number 604-588-6717. Amen to that. Amen to that. Yeah, definitely. I said this was going to be a good series. I'm glad that a few of you brought this up and said, hey, we need to talk about this. And I'm glad that we are. Amen to that. Amen to that. Let's go ahead and get into some of the comments here. Or let's get into all these comments here. Amen. Amen. What do we got here? Sister TL from Seattle wrote in here. She said, good study, Brother TK. Maraming salamat. Yes, walang anuman to you, as she sent in a couple of hearts. And then she says here, a lot of cultures are getting into the church today. May we be blessed with this study. And sent in 3 more hearts. And I appreciate that very much. And you know what? Maybe there's a... Here's the thing. I hope, sister, that you are wrong. That's all that I can say. I hope that we don't have a whole lot of cultural influence. I hope we don't have a whole lot of TV. I hope that we don't have. I think, Igniters, that it's starting to become evident that there is. And I don't know. I have an idea. Our Bible colleges have gotten off the rails, and I don't understand the reason why or how that happened. I just don't. I don't get it. And I probably will need to have Brother Paul to, because he obviously from Faulkner University. I need to find out why. You know what? Maybe it is. I don't know. It's so weird. So weird. Anyways. But I appreciate it very much. Sister Amelia said, wonderful study. Lessons learned, Poe. And sent in 2 happy faces and 3 thumbs up. And Salama, thank you very kindly for that. And glad that we're all getting something actually is out of this one. And amen to that. Amen to that. Brother Albert mentioned here. Brother Albert mentioned here. In which I just realized that I'll do that one right afterwards. There we go. Brother Albert sent over 3 thumbs up, and merci beaucoup, appreciate it very much. Brother Darwin said, thank you, my brother, and you're welcome, and appreciate that very much as well. I think Brother Darwin knew exactly what I was talking about, but I was saying Mac Daddy, because I definitely had something on my mind. It wasn't Mac. But anyways. Hey, by the way, Brother Darwin, we sent you an email. Sorry, no, we did not. We sent you an instant messenger. We need your email address, Brother Darwin. Send that over if you don't mind, and we'll get that thing sent over to you. Appreciate it. Just to give you a heads up. Sidebar for Brother Darwin. Anyways, what else we got here? Sister Amelia added, Maraming salamat po sayo, Brother Kirk. God bless us all. Yes, walang anuman. You are welcome, sis. You are very much welcome. And amen to that. She sent in 1, 2, 3, 4, 5, 6 hearts. And we greatly appreciate that very, very much. And amen to that. Actually sent over 7 hearts, so my mistake. 7. Appreciate it very much. Amen to that. Folks, hey, I forgot to ask you guys this. Can we go ahead and share this thing? I'm so gung-ho that I totally forgot to, hey, we should share this one. Out of all the ones we should share, this one should be a share. And so let's go ahead and share this one, Igniters. Let's go ahead and share this one because we really do need to knock some people off the downbound train. That's going to be for sure. And amen to that. Amen to that. Yes, share it out. Share it out. All right. Let's go to our thank yous here on Ignite Radio. Let's go to our thank yous here. First and foremost, to Sister Amelia, Maraming salamat. Thank you very kindly for being with us here on Ignite Radio. Greatly appreciate it and glad that you are here. And you take care of yourself and God bless. That's for sure. Amen to that. To our good friend, Brother Albert, merci beaucoup, mon ami. Appreciate it very much. Thank you very kindly, Brother Albert. You take care of yourself and God bless. To Brother Eugene, thank you from all the way from Florida. Appreciate it very much. You take care and have yourself a very good evening as well. Amen to that. To Sister Brenda, thank you very kindly and take care of yourself and God bless you as well. Amen to that. To all of you that's in the central zone, to our good friend, good brother, Brother Darwin, thank you very kindly for being with us here on Ignite Radio. You take care of yourself. Have yourself a wonderful, wonderful evening as well. To our good friend, Brother Paul Cockwell, thank you very kindly, Brother Paul. You take care of yourself and God bless. And I hope you have yourself a very, very good evening. And amen to that. Take care. To Sister TL out there in Seattle, Washington, Maraming salamat. Thank you very kindly for being with us here on Ignite Radio. You take care of yourself and have yourself a good evening. To Brother Jerry Brandenburg, thank you very kindly for being with us here on Ignite Radio. And you take care. Have yourself a wonderful, wonderful evening. To our good friend, Brother Bright. Brother Bright, I knew you were going to sleep. So anyways, good on you. Cause it is like really, really in the middle of the night. So, amen to that, but take care of yourself. God bless. To Sister, Tesla, Maraming salamat. Thank you for being with us here on Ignite Radio. You take care of yourself and have yourself a very good evening as well. To everybody else, watching and listening, regardless of wherever you are around the world, we are blessed that each one of you has stayed connected here to Ignite Radio. Coming up, Igniters, in about 2 hours and 30 minutes from now, we're going to get into a little stretch of a cappella music. But coming up, Igniters, we will get into all the way from Hyderabad, Igniters. We will have Hyderabad, India. That's going to be Ignite India with our good friend, Brother Jack Williams. Igniters, Brother David is kicking us off in about, I think, less than 3 hours from now. Brother David, he's doing his in English, so you guys don't have to worry. But we'll have the 180 with Brother David here on Ignite Radio from Angol. Actually, I'm sorry, I think he's actually going to be at our Hyderabad studio. That's there. I got to double check that. Anyways, we'll check to see what's happening. Well, yeah, he might have been there. Yeah, that's true. I think he was there already. Oh, well. Yeah. Anyways, but regardless, 2 hours and 20 minutes from now, Ignite India with our good friend, Brother Jack Williams. That's going to be for sure. Looking forward to that. Igniters, the next edition of the Final Take, God willing, will come by tomorrow, Igniters. Note the start time, Igniters. Note the start time. Note the start time. It's going to be a little bit earlier. We'll kick things off. Igniters starting off at 3 p.m. Pacific time. That's going to be 6 o'clock Eastern time. For all of you that is in the coastal areas of Africa and Europe, that is going to be 10 o'clock, Igniters. 11 o'clock for all you in the United Kingdom and Western Europe and Africa, including Nigeria. So maybe we'll have Brother Bright back on again, checking us out before church. Maybe. Anyways, hopefully. That's going to be 6 o'clock in the morning for all of you in the Asian Pacific region. We will be on right after Brother Wayne Collins, God willing, tomorrow. Check your local listings compared to the time zone in the event I did not mention your time zone. Igniters, it is a nice evening here. Nice, nice evening. Sun is getting ready to go down here in about an hour from now. So get excited, Igniters. Get excited about that. And away we be able to go. Igniters, to God be the glory, and may the Lord bless each one of you. Igniters, this is Thunder Kirk reporting live here from the Surrey Church of Christ, located here in Surrey, British Columbia. Hope all of you have yourself a good morning, a good afternoon, a good evening, regardless of wherever you are around the world. We're blessed that each one of you has stayed connected here to Ignite Radio. Don't forget, Igniters, if you see somebody without a smile, give them yours, will you? Give them yours. Let that light so shine, Igniters. Your light shine. Not you. Your light shine. And amen to that. Be good to each other, Igniters. Take care. We'll talk to you soon and very, very soon. For all of you that's on our vid side, hey, switch on over to our audio side. We're going to get a little a cappella music, and then we'll get set up with our good friend, Brother Jack Williams. Don't forget, Brother Paul is going to be making a special appearance here on Ignite Radio, Back to Basics. For all of you on the East Coast, hey, you guys will get up in time enough to catch it. For all of us on the West Coast, don't worry about it. We'll get it on later on throughout the week, so not an issue at all. From all of us to all of you, take care. God bless. We'll talk to you soon and very, very soon. Igniters, this is Thunder Kirk reporting live here from COC Surrey. Here's the song, There Is No Other Name. Igniters, there is no other name. Take care. God bless. Amen to that.

All right, everybody. Good morning, good afternoon, and good evening to all of you Igniters. Thunder Kirk reporting live here from COC Surrey. And good to have each one of you here with us here on Ignite Radio. And definitely hope all of you are doing quite well. Okay, we're going to get into a little bit of a cappella music. We're going to go ahead and get switched over here, Igniters. Here shortly, so let's go ahead and get into about 120 minutes, Igniters, 130 minutes of a cappella music here on Ignite Radio. And get set up for our good friend, Brother Jack Williams, here on Ignite Radio. This is Thunder Kirk reporting live here from COC Surrey. Hope all of you are having yourself a good morning, a good afternoon, and or a good evening. Amen to that. All right, what do we got in terms of song? I'm going to tell you exactly what we got, Igniters. I'm going to tell you exactly what we got. What we got, Igniters, is a wonderful song called In Christ here on Ignite Radio.

All right, everybody. Good morning, good afternoon, and good evening to all of you Igniters. The Thunderkirk reporting live here from COC Surrey. We're getting ready, Igniters, for a system refresh. Coming up here, Igniters, we're going to continue on with our a cappella music, and then we're going to get into our programming here on Ignite Radio with Ignite India coming up here. And less than 2 hours from now, Igniters, less than 2 hours from now, about an hour and 40 minutes from now. So we're going to go ahead right now, Igniters, right now, and to get rocking and rolling here on Ignite Radio. And we're going to go ahead and get started here and to get ready to move the signal over, Igniters. And so we're going to ask each one of you to refresh your browser. We're going to keep it at Ignite My Heart. So it's going to be called Ignite My Heart a cappella. And we're just, that's going to allow for other computers to get connected together. So if you see the brown button there, it says Ignite My Heart a cappella, go ahead and do that. We will then go ahead, Igniters, and to get ready for Ignite India. So let's go ahead, Igniters, right now.

And amen to that. And that's exactly how we do it. Good morning, good afternoon, and good evening to all of you. Igniter Thunderkirk reporting live here from COC Surrey. Let's quickly get into the a cappella music here on Ignite Radio. We got a lot of programming that we got to get set up for. And so not a whole lot of time to waste. Igniters, here is the song. Oh, yeah. Turn the radio on, Igniters. Turn the radio on. Here on Ignite Radio. This is Thunderkirk reporting live here from COC Surrey. Hope all of you are having yourself a good morning, a good afternoon, a good evening, regardless of wherever you are around the world. We're blessed each one of you has stayed connected here to Ignite Radio.

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2: This is John from the Sweet Church of Christ in Vancouver, BC. Today, I want to talk about the books of the Bible, how we got them, and their legitimacy. How do we know that we can trust these scriptures as true sayings? First, the Old Testament. The Old Testament books have been used by Israel for a very, very long time. Ever since they were written down, the Israelites, the Jewish people, have used them in their teachings. And their teachings are really based on these writings. Scriptures have been passed down from generation to generation, and in addition to the fact that Jesus and his disciples often quoted from the Old Testament scriptures, we can trust that these books are legitimate and truly inspired by God. As for the New Testament, typically what Christians have done historically is consider several factors. First factor is whether this writing was written by an apostle or someone close to an apostle, and this would grant it legitimacy because these people lived during the time Jesus was here on earth, and so their accounts and their witness would be the most accurate. Another thing that Christians looked for in these texts is whether they were consistent with the teachings of Jesus, and if they were, then that's a good sign. And another thing that they looked for is whether churches all around used these texts or not. There are other factors as well, such as that the writings in the New Testament books often are internally anonymous, meaning that if you took away the headings of these books, such as the Gospel of Mark or the Gospel of Matthew, then it would be quite difficult to figure out who the writer is. And so the point is that the authors don't try very hard to prove that that they are the author of these texts, whereas a lot of forgeries often try really hard to prove that an apostle or someone close to an apostle actually wrote the text. And so, in addition to these evidences, there are many other ways that Christians have assessed the legitimacy of these books, but these are just some of those. And so, when you read the Bible, remember that you're not hearing a myth or a man-made invention. You're hearing a story that God has protected for thousands of years, and he has worked his ways to make sure that these books have come into our hands today.
3: Hi, my name is Simon, and I'm a young igniter from the Philippines. Today's Bible scripture of the day comes from Colossians chapter 3, verse 15. Let the peace that comes from Christ rule in your hearts, and always be thankful. Colossians chapter 3, verse 15.

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The soldiers stripped Jesus and put a scarlet robe on him. They wove a crown of thorns and set it on his head. They mocked him. They spit on him. They took a staff and struck him on the head again and again. After they had mocked him, they led him away to crucify him. He was despised and rejected by men, a man of sorrows and acquainted with grief. Surely he has borne our griefs and carried our sorrows. He was wounded for our transgressions. He was crushed for our iniquities. And with his stripes, we are

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1: Yes, Igniters, good morning, good afternoon, and good evening to all of you Igniters, regardless of wherever you are around the world. We're blessed each one of you has stayed connected here to Ignite Radio, Thunderkirk reporting live here, and good to have each one of you here with us here on Ignite Radio. We're getting ready to move the signal over from our station here all the way over halfway around the world to our good friend Brother Jack Williams, and looking forward to that. So Igniters, Brother Jack's got a loaded program. I already see Brother David here. Brother David's sent in a heart already, and so that lets me know that Brother David is well, he's ready for his program coming up here in about 15 minutes time. So let's go ahead, Igniters, and to get ready to rock and roll. Sister TL has already sent over a couple of hearts already. So amen to that. And so without further ado, Igniters, Brother Jack has the schedule posted there already. Looks real good, Igniters, looks real good. So why don't we go ahead and get ready to send this thing over to Brother Jack, okay? So stand by for transfer, Igniters. We're going to look for the blue button there, and there it is. It says Ignite India. And so we're going to ask each one of you to go ahead and to click on that, Igniters, as we get ready to send it over to our good friend, Brother Jack. From all of us to all of you, Igniters, to God be the glory, and may the Lord bless.

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1: 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My dear Igniters, my dear brothers and sisters, what a wonderful day that God has given for us, and I really appreciate each one of you for your time, for spending to listen to the Word of God. 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So my dear Igniters, my dear brothers and sisters, it's been a week, my dear Igniters. So what a wonderful week, and God has blessed us, and God has protected us this week with His mighty grace, and given us another week in our life, right? We should be thankful to Him, and we should be always grateful to God for the love He has shown upon us. He has sent His only begotten Son for our sins, so that we can be saved and we can enter into His kingdom. So what a joy we had in Christ. What a joy. Dear Igniters, so the joy which we found in this earth, this earthly joy is temporary. Do you agree with me? So what do you see, my dear Igniters? The joy on this earth is temporary or permanent? Is temporary or permanent? So we need to self-examine once. You know, the King Solomon, so he has all things in this earth. He had possessions, he had gold, he had money, he had power and everything. But you know what he said? It is all waste. Nothing here in this earth is good. So my dear Igniters, my dear brothers and sisters, if the Solomon has seen everything, and it's good in this earth. Thank you, Sister TL. Thank you very much for your engagement. Yes, everything we see is temporary. Temporary. So we are fighting for this temporary thing. So we are forgetting the eternal thing. So my dear Igniters, my dear brothers and sisters, so once again we welcome you all for the Ignite Radio broadcast. Thank you so much. First and foremost, I would like to give shout out to my dear sister from Seattle, Washington, US. Is in the house. Sister TL says, Sister TL is in the house, and Sister TL says, Sister TL mentioned, hello Brother Jack, God bless you, and amen for that. And Sister TL also sent three hearts for till now, and thank you so much, Sister TL. May God bless you, and may God give you May God give you good health and good strength, and may God bless you and your family. And thank you so much, and really appreciate your time. And shout out to our dear brother, the 180, our dear brother, the 180 programmer, who is coming up shortly here in this program. Brother David is in the house. Vandanam to you, Brother David. Brother David has mentioned, good morning, Ignite Radio India. Amen for that. Amen for that. Thank you so much, Brother David. And a shout out to Sister Shirley from Hyderabad, India, is in the house. Vandanam to you, Sister Shirley. Greetings to you, and thank you so much for tuning in. May God bless you and your family. Sister Shirley mentioned, good morning, Brother Jack, with a praying hand and saying,

Much to Sister Deepthi. Thank you so much, Sister TL. Sister Deepthi, Sister TL also said to ask for you. Amen for that. And Sister Shelley sent in heart. And Brother Kirk also said to us to Sister Shelley from Ramathapur, Uppal, Hyderabad. Amen for that. Amen for that. So, my dear greatest, my dear brothers and sisters, what a wonderful day and God has given for us, and what a wonderful program God has given for us. And thank you so much, and I really, really appreciate that. Amen for that. And for Brother David's comment, someone has sent a praying hand. So I think I can't see here who has sent. Okay, Brother David, but you got a praying hand for your comment. Amen for that. And I think Sister Shirley has sent in reply heart to Brother Thadakit. Amen for that. Amen for that. So, my dear greatest, my dear brothers and sisters, wow, it's 10:42 a.m. here in Hyderabad, and we have 39 degrees Celsius temperature with sunny day, and having a beautiful weather here. So please kindly pray for us and my family and Ignite Radio program here in India and our programmers here in India. So thank you, and I really appreciate very much for your love. And I see many of our brothers and sisters are there in online, but they are listening from outside without logging in. So I request my dear brothers and sisters, you can just simply log in. You just click on follow button and you can sign up with your email, and it will ask one time password. Then you can log in into this account, and you can send your hearts and your comments to your favorite programmer. So thank you once again. So my dear greatest, my dear brothers and sisters, coming up we have the 180 with Brother David from Ongole, India. And so let's take a quick commercial, and we're going to call our good friend Brother David and see how Brother David is doing. And we're going to pass this mic to Brother David. So don't go away. Stay tuned to Ignite Radio India, where the true doctrine speaks.

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0: Dear friends, good morning. Greetings in the name of our Lord and Savior Jesus Christ. 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Every Saturday, 11 a.m. Standard Time, India Time. Please try to understand these lessons, introductions. Dear brothers and sisters, good morning, Brother Jack Williams. Greetings to you and your family. And Brother, good morning, Thankit. Greetings to you and your family. Special greetings to our CVC Surrey elders. We're all doing the Lord work good. This time we have the gospel meetings, summer holidays and marriages and some other special Bible classes, youth and children's programs. God gave the opportunity for us. These are our local congregations. Please keep in your prayers. Help to us for the children's material and youth programs, for the programs materials, because it's very important too for congregations. Our children are studying the 10th class and intermediate and degree, and 5th to 10th class and 1 to 5th class children are attending the children's programs and youth programs. Interestedly, they are wanted, they are asking, give the material and give the classes. So interestedly, children and youth asking. Please keep in your prayers and give encouragement to us. Keep in your prayers also, because it's a summer holidays. That's why we have the special programs. Dear brothers and sisters, thank you for our relationship and friendship, and spiritual and physically we'll all be enjoying the word of God, spreading the word of God, season and unseason, national and international, and we're all spreading 24 hours and 7 days Ignite Radio broadcasting. Yes, my dear brothers and sisters, watching and listening and sharing our programs. Today I am going to the book of 1 Timothy introduction. Yes, my dear brothers and sisters, 1 Timothy introduction. I am going to explanation. Timothy was a young man. From the city of the Lystra, which was located in what was now southern Turkey. Timothy was Paul's beloved companion and co-worker that we try to understand in the book of Acts 16 chapter verse 1 to 4 verses. Acts 16 chapter 1 to four verses. I'm going to reading, dear friends, just outline. Yes, my dear brothers and sisters, this lesson is very important for the youth, young preachers, as I like those who are our young brothers and sisters. It's important. We try to understand the Bible letters, introduction, how the Paul wrote and introductions and his great life with the Christians. The life is the Christians. We try to understand the book of Acts, 16 chapter, verse 1 to 16. He tells Timothy joins Paul and Silas. Timothy joins Paul and Silas. Here we see from Cilicia, Paul and Silas passed into the province of the Galatia and visited and cities of the Derbe, Lystra and Iconium, where Paul and Barnabas had preached on their first ministry and missionary journey in Lystra. Paul meet a young disciples named Timothy, because the other Christians in Lystra spoke well of the Timothy. Paul wanted to take Timothy along with him. Timothy's mother was a devout Jewish Christian named Eunice. And 2 Timothy chapter 1 verse 5 with understanding. Eunice. So Timothy was a half Jew, half Gentile. Service, and we know since Timothy had been brought up as to Jew, Paul thought it is would be better if it become a full Jew by that being circumcised as the full of Jew. Timothy would be of much greater help to Paul. When they went to Jew synagogue to preach, in the many places in the New Testament, Paul has written the circumcised is not necessary for the act in salvation. 1 Corinthians chapter 7 verse 19. Galatians chapter 5 verse 2 and 6 verses. Paul did not tell Timothy to be circumcised, that it could be saved. Timothy was already saved through faith. Rather, Paul had Timothy circumcised in order to the greater number of Jews might be brought the faith in Christ. Paul wrote to the Jew of because of like Jew to win the Jews to those who are under the law, and because under the law, through I hope myself I am not under the law. so that as we win those under the love, we try understanding second of others. 1 Corinthians 9 chapter verse 10, 20. Even though Paul and only one goal, namely to win Jew and Gentiles to Christ. Wherever Paul and Sila, when they told everyone about the decisions of the Jerusalem Council, dear brothers and dear sisters, we understanding the Paul introductions, who is Paul, what he tells to us. Timothy become a Paul's closest and a disciple. Paul called him to his true son in the faith, that we understand. Chapter 1, verse 1 and 2, I am going to read. Paul says here that he is not an apostle of Christ by the command of God and Christ. Paul was not in the apostle by his own choice or desire. There's any other man's desire. Rather, God himself had that commanded Paul to the servant of Christ Jesus. Romans 1:1. Paul was Christ's soldier. He was under his that authority. Paul, he recalls God our Savior, usually in the New Testament, it is of Christ who is called the Savior, but it is also connected to the call God our Savior, because God and Christ are one. John 10 chapter verse 30, and permanent, generally, we are discussing about the who is Jesus Christ. Jesus Christ is the Son of God. Jesus Christ is the God. Timothy was Paul, the truly son of faith. Timothy had already become a Christian by the time Paul first met him. We studied Acts 16 chapters 1. But Paul had that and turned neutral in that strengthen Timothy in that faith he had loved and came and carried for the Timothy like to the father would be love and came for his own natural son. Yes, brothers, 1 Corinthians 4 chapter verse 17. Now that Timothy become a mature man and was ready to stand in the Paul's place as a leader in the church, Paul prays that Timothy might be exercises grace, mercy and peace from God here and in the Paul, second letter of the Timothy. Paul adds to the whole mercy, his usual prayer for this, and peace, mercy is one part of God's grace, become because of God's mercy, and we have the received forgiveness for our sins. Without God's mercy and that forgiveness, we cannot obtain God's peace. Yes, my dear brothers, my dear sisters, we try to understanding introduction of the Paul. He tells to us, Timothy was a young man from the city of Lystra, which was located in that new southern Turkey. Timothy was Paul's beloved companion in that co-worker. The book of Acts, chapter 1 to 4 and 5 verses. Timothy became a Paul's closest disciple. Paul called him his true son in faith. That we understand in 1 Timothy chapter 1 verse 2. Most Bible scholars believing that Paul wrote his two letters. The Timothy letter even described the book of Acts had all taken place. Some these scholars, believers, that after spending 2 years under the house of arrest, I'm going to Acts 28 chapter, verse 16 and 20. I'm going to reading and we try to explanation of the scripture. 28 chapter, verse 16. In Roman, even though he was a prisoner, Paul was allowed to live in his own rented house. But there was always soldiers with him, and Paul was bound to soldier by a chain. That we understand in verse 20. That he tells to us. Paul preaches at Rome under God, as he had done even other city of the Romans also. Paul first sighed out the Jew, was not free to go their synagogue, but he was free from invite them to his house. Paul first assured to the Jew Romans that had been committed and crime against the Jew in Jerusalem. Paul had appealed to the Caesar, opposed to that only, established his own innocent, his was that prisoner, now become of the hope of the Israel. That is, because of his belief in Jesus Christ, because he has preached Christ in the Jew, had brought charges against him. Acts 26 and 6 and 7 words I explained. But fear to the Jew in Rome had heard the reports about the indeed one of the main reasons he wanted to meet with them. The refute to the false and information they might be have to the hear from the Jew in the Jerusalem. Dear brothers, dear sisters, what we try to understand in the introduction of the Timothy, just I am going to introduce it. And we try to see 30 words. Paul arrested in Rome in 60 AD. While the Rome, he wrote his New Testament letters in that Ephesians, to the Philippians, to the Colossians, and to the Philemon's, bold and without and hindrance Paul preached for 2 years about the kingdom of God and about Jesus Christ. Paul preached to the whole palace of God. That we understand in Philippians chapter 1 verse 12 and 14 verses. He even preached to the and the Caesar's household of the victorious not. Luke brings to his history and that what happened to Paul after his not known. Somebody said to has to the for time and then later, but in that presence against some say was to freeze. According to all the acts in his the Paul, eventually to the death by that emperor Nero during this generally persons of the Christians in AD 64 to 68 years. In that time, Paul works the finished his had to laid to the foundation of the Church of Christ. Foundation of the Church of Christ. Through all the whole Romans Empire, 250 years later, the Romans Emperor and Constance acceptable Christ and Christianity is become in the main religions of the Romans Empire. Such a history of the Christians, it began to with that compare from all the own Israel, it is a spreading individual through the world. It is a 12 mostly uneducated apostles and letter through the work of the our apostles Paul is collegious. This is a history which Luke has presented in the gospel of the book of the Acts, but all the books of the Acts is known the Acts of the Apostles. He could even more equally called by the Acts of the Holy Spirit, because whatever the Apostles did, they did not throw the power of the Holy Spirit, but this the same time Holy Spirit's and continuing working throughout the old right up in the presence day. The book of the Acts, the finish, he tells to us, Acts 30, 28 chapter verse 30 and 31 explanations. That's the tells to us here what we try to understand in Apostle Paul. My dear brothers and sisters, when the gospel of began to spread the fairly persecuted the believers. Acts 8 chapter verse 8, and we'd all be try to understand. So history of the Bible tells to us. So most Bible readers and believers that Paul wrote his 2 letters to Timothy after the even the describes in the book of Acts all taken places in that scholars believers brother spent 2 years under the house of the arrest. So we studied the book of Acts 28 chapter 16 and 30-31 verses. Paul was then released and for 1-2 years continue his preaching and traveling. He could be written to the letters Timothy during that period. Paul was getting to that old man when he wrote to the Timothy. He realized that he needed to pause on his apostolic authority to younger leaders such as Timothy and Titus. He was realized that he needed to pass on his apostolic and authorities to some younger leaders such as Timothy and Titus. Even before writes this letter, Paul has appointed Timothy to be a leader as a church in the Ephesians. We understanding third verse. Paul had founded the church at the Ephesians about 10 years before this letter was written. Acts 19 chapter verse 1 to 10 verses. But even with that short time, someone had to begun to the teaching of the false doctrine, false teachers that were different from that true. That's Paul had taught. Here the Paul gives Timothy leaders to the Ephesians church completely authority to stop men from the teachings to the false doctrine in the church. Yes, my dear brothers and sisters, Paul wrote this letter and Timothy ordered to the anchors and instructed to him the duties. That is why the Timothy's times until that are presented, this letter has been very important and help to the church leaders, and not only the leaders but also those who are under them. Lovely brothers and sisters, try to understanding the book of the First Timothy introductions and our the Paul's apostle Paul wrote this letter and how the Timothy can following with him as a like that following a disciple with the him with the apostle Paul. Timothy takes the we understanding first takes his Ephesians chapter 1 verse 1 to 20 verses. He tells to us and point 1, warning against false teachers, chapter 1 verse 1 to 11 verses. He tells to us Timothy task at Ephesians. We understand in chapter 1 verse 1 to 20 verses epistles. And then we see point 1, warning against false teachers, chapter 1, 1 to 11 verses. We need studied. And point 2, outlines. Paul thanksgiving to God. Chapter 1 verse 12 to 20 verses. Paul 12 to 20 verses, first chapter. Instructions and advices. Chapter 2, verse 1 to 5th chapter, verse 25. Instructions and advices. Chapter 2, verse 1 to 5th chapter verse 25. Instructions to the church. Chapter 2 verse 1 to 3rd chapter verse 16. Instructions of the church. Instructions to Timothy. Chapter 4 verse 1 to 16. Verse 1 to 16 verses, and advice concerning to the special groups. That's the 5th chapter verse 1 to 25 verses. And finally, see, admonitions, 6th chapter verse 1 to 21 verses. And various teachings, so chapter 6 verse 1 to 10 verses. And Paul's charges to the Timothy, chapter 6, 11 to 21 verses. It's the final, we try to understand. And 4th chapter, 1 to 16 verses, we try to understand. this is important. I'm going to explanations in the instructions to the church, chapter 2, 1 to 3 verses. He tells to instructions on worship. In these sections, Paul gives Timothy instructions about the worship in the church. In his instructions, Paul starts the first Paul, that's the prayers. And Paul's mind here, there is nothing more important than the prayers with the of the church and to the life of the individual. Just true doctrine and teaching as that essentially for the church. So prayers in that also essentially. There is a different kinds of the prayer. In that kind of Paul and mentions to the requests, which is the simply statements in that desire need to the need to all need to God is always ready to that request is Paul. Then the mentions of prayers, a generally word for prayer, for the public prayer for God, to God. Then Paul mentions and instructions to which is the prayer and primarily for the others. And in instructions to the every bold, to the free kind of prayers. That's incisors, pleas with God and some of the beliefs. Finally, Paul ends to the thanksgiving, which is an important part of every prayer. Every prayer. Paul says to that I must pray for all people, everyone, and among all the peoples, which should be for the prayer for, Paul mentions here the king of all the authority, Paul, and he tells to them, Peter in that letters, have the talking, that is, we must be submitted, those who are the authority, Romans 13 chapter, 1 Peter. But here the Paul teaches that we must also pray for them, or we must pray for only for the good leaders, must be also evil and the corrupt, and leaders we must be pray for, they will be turned to God. And belong to His will, so that we may live perfectly and require lives all the goodness and the holiness. The main purpose of the prayer for our leaders is not to the might we live easy to that comfortably live, but that might be to in all the goodness and holiness. Yes, my dear brothers, my dear sisters, to pray everyone good in God's sight. I please Him because of the He wants to all the men to be saved, to receive salvation. This does not mean that God has determined that the every man and woman will in fact be saved. Its meanings only that the gods generally believe in that see all the people saved. God's salvation is for one race, to the nation, gone to that Jew and ministry and kindly through that instead of the gods and salvation for everyone, everywhere. Who believe that's why we must pray for the all the people, that's the people that's they might be become to the knowledge. That's the truth, that is the truth of God, truth of Christ, that's the salvation. Dear friends, dear brothers, what we tell to the, we try to understand in introduction of the Timothy, what he tells to understand. That he tells introduction to the Timothy chapter 4 verse 1 to 4 verses, just I read that. So, and suitable behaviors of the women in that 9 to 10 verses. So completed this chapter in the instructions to the Apostle Paul. And then we see finally, and Paul's charges to Timothy. That's the 6th chapter. That's the 6th chapter. And we try to understand 11 to 21 verses. 11 to 21 verses. We try to study this. Friends, brothers and sisters. Finally, I am going to. Paul charges to Timothy. Chapter 6, verse 11 to 21 verses. But you, man of God, Paul here writes not only to Timothy, but also to all of us who believe. Flee from all this that is from love of money and positions, and persecutes the spiritual and positions, namely, and righteousness. Matthew 6, chapter verse 33. Godliness. That's the Matthew 4, chapter verses 7 to 8 verses. Faith. The book of Hebrews 11, chapter verses 6. Love, endurance of the Gentiles. The book of the Galatians, the 5th chapter, verse 22, 23 verses. Paul here uses the strong word free from away from the love of the things of the world, free from every kind of evil. 2 Timothy 2nd chapter, verse 22. Satan is always seeking his lead into the temptation, into his trap where we can behave with us. 1 Peter chapter 5 verse 8. At the same time, we are the feeling from the love in the material positions. We must eagerly pursue spiritual positions. It is a passion enough to say, spiritual blessings are given to me. I will accept them. No, we must actually pursue spiritually blessings to the God will give to them us. We see Matthew 7:7. We see Philippians 3:12. We see Gospel of Luke 11 chapter 13. Fight the good fight of the faith. Christians are engaged to that continuous spiritual battle. Ephesians 6 chapter verse 10 to 12 verses. 2 Timothy 4 chapter verse 7. In this verses were with faith, meanings that's the teaching of Christ. That's the gospel. As we can also meaning of the personal faith. Satan always seeking destroying our faith by the creating doubts in our minds, in our battle against Satan. Faith is the one of our mind weapon. That understanding the book of the Ephesians 6 chapter verse 16. Doubt is a Satan's weapon. Doubt is a Satan's weapon. So take hold of the and battle life. Our eternal life begins from that time, so we believe. However, we must take hold of the trophy. Satan will try to take our eternal life from us, but hold in to by faith. Satan will not able to and accept it. John 10 chapter verse 28 and 29 verses. Timothy was called eternal life, eternal life. When he made his good conference, that is which he was baptized. Amen. Paul charges Timothy to keep this commandment without spot or blame. He says, commandment, refers to that command to flee evil and to the pursue righteousness, which Paul was written, 11 and 12 verses, commanded, and it refers to that command to follow Christ, which was given to the Timothy at the time of his baptism. Paul gave to the commandment to Timothy in the sight of God and of Christ Jesus. God is always presented. God is always presented as to witness of everything we do. Christ is always witness. Christ made his set conference to the within witness when he was suffered for our sins, for the hands of the Romans and governor of the Pontius Pilate, John 18:37. Timothy followed the Christ's examples and faithfully confessed Christ and be prepared to the suffer for him. Timothy must be keeping his command without the spot for the blame until Christ's second coming. Timothy must be only keeping this commandment perfectly, but to that himself must remain blameless. 2 Thessalonians 3rd chapter verse 13 and 5th chapter verse 23. God will send Christ back to earth in this old time, other time. God himself, no one knows when the time will come. Mark 13:32. Hear these two scriptures, Paul, and repeats and practically introductions to the and praising God. Paul, God is not a stone, not his idea, not his myth. Instead of the Paul, God is a King of Kings. God is a King of Kings and Lord of Lords. Revelation 17:14 and 19 and 16. This the same name is also given to the Christ, because Christ and the world were one. John 10 chapter 10 chapter 7. God is the important, was to the beginning, to no end. He lives forever. God is so great, so loves us. A highly holiness, he that cannot even approach his light. The book of Exodus 33:18-23 verses in the Old Testament. No one has to the sins can seek God but Christ, the Son of God, who is at the Father's side, has made him known. And we know John 1:18. To him honor and that mighty forever. How that is God you worship? If you believe small God, big God, how you understanding? Our faith will also be small, but you will be the weak God. Our lives are weak, but God is not small and weak. He is the King of Kings and he was the Lord of Lords. He is a God. He gives life to everything. Let us, his name is praised. Now to the King of eternal, important, invisible, the only God. Honor and glory and everything. these scriptures Paul wrote of the Timothy, who those who are wanted to get rich. To Paul speaks Christians to the already rich, let him to be ignorant even to that has been given to man by God. They must be by their hopes in their wealth in the Matthew 6 chapter. Money and wealth is not them, and self evil. God has provided to us with everything to for our enjoyment. Therefore, we can receive His material gifts with the thanksgiving to the beginning love our material possessions with the best of all things. Otherwise, we risk to looking the spiritual heaven that we understand. Dear brothers, we are the servants of God. We are the children of God. How the Apostle Paul in instructions to the Timothy is really charges. What are his charges? How to live with God. How to live with God. Let us make rich good and deeds worth them. Money to the riches of the world and perish. Even good deed for God will remain forever by doing deeds of this life. The believers glorious to the himself to the treasures in that heaven, themselves in that rich believers, and generally will be shared. It's his too that I will be receive his with his the truly life, eternal life. That's the Paul talking about the rich, which is the world. Who does? He meanings. He meanings all who have the more than every need by New Testament. New Testament standards. Anyone who has more, there's a need to the rich. Timothy must be God, who has to be the and entrusted to the to him. That is the must be God, the true doctrine and the teachings of Christ that have been handed down to him by the Apostle Paul. He not left the Christ to the twisted to his must be false teachings enter the church, rather should be immediately refuse the false teachings to them. We try to understand 1 Timothy chapter 1 verse 3, 1 Timothy 4 chapter verse 7, and 2 Timothy 2 chapter verse 16 to 18 verses. This is, but we man not saved. But man is not saved by the doing good deeds, only rewards to the good deeds. That's the Matthew 15 chapter, 16 chapter verse 27. Salvation is by grace through the faith alone, the Ephesians, the 2nd chapter, verse 8 to 10 verses. Thank you. Thank you, my brothers. Thank you, my dear sisters, for the watching and listening to the word of God. God bless you. God willing, see you next Saturday. Thank you, brother. Jock Williams, greetings to once again, and thanks to our COC elders, and thanks to our brother Thornkirk, and all my brothers and sisters, those who are special greetings to those who are online and offline, my brothers and sisters. Our email address, please contact our email address, ignatradioindia@gmail.com. 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Thank you all of you. Thank you, my brothers. Thank you, my dear sisters, for the watching and listening to the word of God. The 1H program on Ignite Radio India regularly. We are starting 10:45. So exactly playing, we are studying the lesson 11. 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Share our programs for your brothers and sisters and neighbors. 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Thank you, thank you. God willing, see you next Saturday on Ignatius India. Thank you.
1: That was a wonderful lesson delivered from Brother David. Thank you so much, Brother David. I really, really appreciate your lesson, and God bless you. 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

Welcome back, my dear creators, my dear brothers and sisters. Greetings to you all in the name of our Lord and Savior Jesus Christ. This is Jack Williams reporting from Hyderabad University in Radio India, where the true doctrine speaks. So let's call our good friend and our good brother, Brother David, and we're going to go through the comments.

0: Sister TL has said, "Hello, Brother David," and sent 6 hours for your lesson.
1: Thanks, Sister TL. Thank you very much for your encouragement. I'm so glad to join this time. Really appreciate it for that. God be with you, Sister. Continually give your encouragement.
0: And Sister TL also sent 2 more hearts, which makes total 8 hearts for your lesson. 9 hearts for your lesson, Brother David. And Sister TL also mentioned, "Thanks, Brother David. God willing, see you Monday or Tuesday next week."
1: Yes, Sister, you are right. Continually, God, you will join with us on the Nature Day India. God willing, we will join with
0: us. Amen for that. Amen for that. And a shout out to Sister Sravani from Kanigiri, Andhra Pradesh, India is in the house. Sister Sravani has mentioned, "Greetings, Brother David," with the 3 praying hands. And sent, Sister Sravani has sent 7 hearts for your lesson.
1: Hi, Sister Sravani. Greetings to you and your parents. Thank you for the watching and listening. Encouragement to us, the divinated programs on Ignite Radio, India Broadcasting. Thank you. Thank you so much, Sister Sravani. May God bless you. We are praying for you and your family. Thank you for the encouragement.
0: Amen for that. Amen for that. And shout out to Sister Deepthi from Hyderabad, India. Sister Deepthi has mentioned, "Greetings to Sister Sravani," and Sister Deepthi also sent 4 hearts, 5 hearts for your lesson, Brother David.
1: Thank you, Sister Deepthi. Thank you for your encouragement, for your greetings. I'm so very happy to join with us. I appreciate it for that. God bless you, Sister Deepthi. God bless you.
0: Amen for that. And a shout out to our dear friend from Dindigul, Tamil Nadu, India, is in the house. It's none other than the Rooted in the Word programmer, Brother Joseph Sahairaj, is in the house. Brother Joseph has mentioned, "Greetings to all brothers and sisters. May God bless you, keep you, and protect you."
1: Thank you, my brother Joseph. I know very well. I appreciate it for that. You are taking time to program Sonic Italy. I appreciate it for that. God bless you, my brother. I'm grateful for you, for your family. Keep in your prayers, me and the Lord. But thank you, my brother. So thank you so much.
0: Amen for that. And Brother Joseph also mentioned, "Thank you, my dear Brother David. God bless you. I pray for you." I sent 3 hearts.
1: Thank you, lovely brother. Thank you so much for this great love and prayer. Appreciate it for that. Really. That's like the love of Christ. I appreciate it for that. Thank you, my brother. Thank you so much.
0: Amen for that. And shout out to Sister Anjali from Ongole, India, is in the house. Sister Anjali has mentioned, "Hello, Brother Thunderkick, Vandanamalu to you," and Brother Jack Williams, Vandanamalu to you. And she also mentioned, "Greetings, Brother David," and she also mentioned, "Welcome, Brother David," and she also mentioned, "Hello, Sister Deepthi, Vandanamalu," and she also mentioned, "Hello, Sister TL," and she also mentioned, "Greetings, Sister Sravani," and sent 5 hearts for your lesson, Brother David.
1: Thank you so much, Anjali. Thank you so much for your loving Christ, the lovely sisters and brothers who are sharing your love in Christ. Really appreciate it for that. Thank you. We take time listening to one of the one of the program on a game in the broadcasting. I appreciate it for his car, for his great engagement. God bless you. God will give you strength and more and more to you. Thank you, sister. Thank you so much.
0: Amen for that. Amen for that. And a shout out to Brother Thunderkirk from Vancouver, Canada, is in the house. And Brother Thunderkirk has listened to your program, and Brother Thunderkirk has sent 3 hearts and mentioned 2 hearts to Sister Anjali and mentioned amen for your lesson. And also, he also mentioned, "Thanks, Brother David," and sent 3 more hearts, which made total 6 hearts. And Brother Thunderkick also mentioned, "Catch the 180 with Brother David Monday or Tuesday at 7 p.m. Pacific, 10 p.m. Eastern, and Tuesday or Wednesday 7:30 a.m. IST," and sent 3 more hearts, which made total 9 hearts.
1: Thank you so much, my lovely brother. I appreciate it for that. now in Lord Jesus Christ, because of your encouragement I am doing great work online and offline. Thank you. We need your prayers, my brother. Thank you for his heart. Thank you for his encouragement. I appreciate it for that. God willing, see you on Monday and Tuesday on Ignite Radio. Thank you, brother. Thank you so much for your service.
0: Amen for that. Amen for that. And shout out to Sister Preeti from Kanigiri, Andhra Pradesh, India. Sister Preeti has mentioned greetings, Brother Jack, and sent five hearts for your lesson.
1: Thank you, Sister Preeti. Greetings to you and your parents. Thank you for your service in the local congregation. Thank you so much for Bible study. Thank you so much for watching and listening to your 8 programs on Ignite Radio. God bless you, sister. God bless you.
0: Amen for that. Amen for that. Brother David, before we let you go, could you please give final wisdom words to our Ignitus for this week?
1: Yes, sir. Thank you. Thank you, brother. Actually, this week I was completed 3 gospel meetings and 3 youth meetings. And tonight gospel meetings, my brother. So young people still are listening to the word of God. They are ready to take new baptism. We are adding 2 souls church. That's a Kanigiri. So keep in your prayers. I was on as well last week. Brother Roger and that sister Shana. So they are also be coming to this week for the worship services. So keep in your prayers. Subhash, his name is Subhash Chandra Bose, and his name is Shara. Mm-hmm. So Samaraj by me. That's why. Please keep in your prayers and their families also, my brother. They are God willing, they are coming to spend a worship service for the local congregation, Kanigiri. This is our program so this week. Thank you one and all. Thank you, my brothers and sisters, watching and listening to the program on Ignite Radio Podcast. Thank you, Jack Williams. We love you so much. We are praying for you, for your family. Keep in your prayers, be at the Bible classes and the gospel. Thank you.
0: Thank you. Thank you so much, Brother David and Billy. Appreciate that, and God bless you. And see you next week. And we have so see you on Monday or Tuesday, India timings. And amen. And God bless you. See you next week.
1: Thank you, brother. Thank you. Thank you so much. Say hello to you, everyone. And greetings to you and your family.
0: Amen for that. Thank you. So, my dear Ignitus, my dear brothers and sisters, there's none other than our good friend and our good brother. Brother David from Ongole, India is in the house and really has delivered wonderful lesson. And coming up in 12 minutes, we have our dear brother, the Words of Life with Brother Hannibal from Sri Lanka is with us. So let's take a quick commercial and we're going to pass this mic to Brother Hannibal. So don't go away. Stay tuned to Ignite Radio India, where the true doctrine speaks.

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Hello, my dear greetings, my dear brothers and sisters. Greetings to you all in the name of Lord and Savior Jesus Christ. This is Jack Williams reporting from Hyderabad Remo Studio, Ignite Radio India, where the true doctrine speaks. So coming up, we have the words of life with Brother Harabal from Sri Lanka. And let's take a quick commercial, and I'm going to pass this mic to Brother Harabal. 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So my dear Ignatius, my dear brothers and sisters, don't go away. 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

Good day to all our beautiful Ignite radio listeners. It's really good to be back on another Saturday. It is the last Saturday for October 2025. Well, my name is Wilden Hannibal, all the way from Colombo, Sri Lanka. I'm really glad to be here and for the opportunity to share God's divine word. Now, today my lesson is on being a messenger for God. Now, being a messenger for God itself, I mean, it is a great opportunity for anybody. Just imagine being a messenger for somebody important. But being a messenger for God, you just cannot describe how important is that? Important is that for you and me? Now, if you look at history, we see that the role of messengers have always played an important role in taking messages from one person to another or from one place to another. There are many examples of, if you look at types or modes of how messages were sent. I mean, from the very beginning, people took messages on foot. They rode horses, or better known as mounted couriers. Then sailors took the messages when they sailed on the high seas. Then there were people known as town criers, or those who went and shouted the messages were given by the king or whoever was there for authority. So like that, you know, even now, we came to the new era, many people still have postmen delivering letters to their doorstep. Then there are messages come by email, text messages, I mean, so many. So when messages are sent, still there is a need of a messenger, somebody who carries the message, like I said, one to another. So if you look at God also, he needs messengers, or he uses messengers to take his word from him to another. So we see God uses used angels, he used patriarchs or the head of households in the Old Testament. He used prophets. I mean, then we see in the Gospels, he spoke through his son. And then we have the apostles and then many disciples, and through you and me as well, we are messengers. So I think this lesson is going to be a great lesson for you and me. Now, to speak on this lesson, I like to take the example of Stephen. Now, for many of us, when we talk of Stephen, what comes to our mind? Well, he was the first martyr. He was the first person who gave his life because he was a Christian. But there is more to Stephen than just, and I won't say just, that in addition to being a martyr for Christ. Now, Stephen is introduced to us in Acts chapter 6. So let us read a few verses, and we all are very familiar with this, but just so that we could refresh our minds as we go about this lesson. It's Acts chapter 6. I'll be reading from verse 1 onwards, just the first few verses. It says, "Now in those days, when the number of the disciples were multiplying," that means the church was really growing. It was not being adding, but was multiplying. "And there arose against the Hebrews by the Hellenistic, because their widows were neglected in daily distribution." So there was a problem between the
the Hebrew Christian and the Hellenistic Christians, because you know the Hellenist Christians, they accused the Hebrew Christians or those who spoke Hebrew that they were neglecting their widows. So now in verse 2 it says that 12 summoned the multitude of the disciples and said, it is not desirable that we should leave the word of God and serve table. So this is how the apostles handled it. So therefore, brethren, seek out from among you 7 men of good reputation, full of the Holy Spirit and wisdom, whom we may appoint over this business, but we will give ourselves continually to prayer and to the ministry. Now what do we see in these first few verses? Now we see the church was like, as we can see, was facing a problem. But through this problem, we see the apostles showing that focus, or the primary focus on preaching God's word, should be always there, right? If there is any other thing that is needed, there are many needs. Like we see, you know, the Hellenist widows were neglected, has to be taken care of. There are many other needs. Every other need and responsibility to sort those needs should support the mission of preaching God's word. And it must never replace it or takes its place. Now, in other words, when you take up the church and the ministry of the word, there are ministry of the church, there are many areas of ministry, but each ministry should never hinder this main objective of preaching and teaching God's word, but be of help to spread God's word. Now for this we need there is a need for how we prioritize things and how we handle such matters. So we see an example when Moses, you know, after they left Egypt, and you know there were a lot of problems been coming up and he had to sort out. So we see in Exodus chapter 18, we are not going to read all the verses, when his father-in-law Jethro comes, he sees that Moses is really overwhelmed with sorting problems of the people, starting from morning till late in the evening. So what he does is, he comes to Moses and says, Moses, you are doing this wrong. You need to delegate some of this to other men among you. So we see, if you look at that very quickly, Moses takes the advice of his father-in-law and then he appoints men to handle problems. They handle 1,000 people, some handle 100, some 50, some 10. So similarly, those in the church, just like the apostles were now doing, they should know to prioritize God's word, right? And we see up to now the apostles, they handled all such matters, but since the church was growing, right, it says multiplying, right, and obviously there were problems cropping up, so the apostles had to make sure that their time was not taken by sorting such matters, right, but prioritizing to preaching God's word. So they speak to the rest of the church and say, select 7 men. So this is where Stephen comes into the picture. So we see when the apostles tell the rest of the church that they should select men, they don't tell them you
to select men at random, right? So they give them certain guidelines of what such men should have before selecting. They say the person should be of good reputation, right? Full of the Holy Spirit and wisdom. We will speak a little more on this as we go to this lesson. So when you look at these requirements, I think even now when we are selecting people for certain responsibilities in the church, these should not be just, you know, okay, that person, you know, is doing nothing, so we'll select that person for this position. I don't think that's the way, but they should have at least minimum these qualities when selecting people for God's word. So let us take an example. Say there is a vacancy for a reputed restaurant. They need a chef. They are not going to, you know, see somebody who does not have any experience, right, in being a chef, and make that person a chef in the restaurant. I mean, if they do, what's going to happen is the food that is prepared is going to be unpalatable, right? And soon their people are not going to come to the restaurant, and the restaurant will have to close. So similarly, when men or people are selected for to carry out certain responsibilities in the church, these men must have certain qualities. So we see that the apostles say that these people, they should have or be of a good reputation. What they're saying is these people should be known who are sincerely living good Christian lives, right? They are not just one, you know, where you can see it in the open and somebody behind. So they should have a good reputation, and they should be known for PF to have good reputation. Then secondly, they should be filled with the Holy Spirit, right? Now when we look at Galatians chapter 5 verse 20-23, the fruits of the Holy Spirit is given there. So when you look at these fruits of the Holy Spirit, or the qualities that one gets when they receive the Holy Spirit, is that they are loving and caring people who are in control of their emotions. And and those who think about others rather than themselves. So that is more or less when you look at the fruits of the Holy Spirit. Next is they should be those who have wisdom. So they should be people who are able to make godly decisions in sorting problems in the church and not causing more problems, right? They need to always apply godly understanding, because the problems in the church are real life problems. They are just not, you know, problems that just come and go away. So they have to have wisdom in sorting. So these type of qualities are minimum when selecting people in the church for to handle responsibilities. So the other thing, when good people are selected, we will see that they will go beyond the responsibilities. They are not just going to do what they are given. They will go beyond what they have been given for the benefit of the church. So let's look at the next verse in Acts chapter 6 and verse 5. It says, this proposal pleased the whole group, meaning it pleased everybody in the church. So Stephen, a man
full of faith and the Holy Spirit. So, Stephen was known to be a person of faith and of the Holy Spirit. And along with him, there are six others, right? And so we see when the congregation heard this, right? They heard this proposal, they said they were pleased, meaning they were happy because they were given the responsibility in choosing people. Now they could choose men who they knew for sure who was right for the job, right? Who had these qualities that the apostles just mentioned and we spoke of. So this is very important that, you know, the rest of the congregation is involved in such matters, because if we see, we see in certain congregations that only certain individuals make decisions in the church, and I don't think that is a good thing, right? We see here that the entire church was involved and the right decision was made. So now this will give us the first message that Stephen brought. And what was that message, right? It was his character. Now, he was selected, right, because he had a good reputation, right? And who he was, he truly was, right? And we also see that his name is mentioned first, right? I always say, you know, nothing in the Bible happens by chance. Maybe he was top of the list for those in that congregation to handle these matters. So what we learn from this, the biggest message we can give is through our life examples. We can do anything, right? We can do anything in our life, but if our lives don't portray Christ, right? Whatever we try to do, whatever we try to teach people, right? They will not even be willing to listen, because if our we don't have a good character, or we are known to have a bad character. So in other words, a good life example, as some people say, speaks louder than words. Very true. You don't have to say anything if you are a good example. You see, Jesus says in Matthew 5 verse 16, let your light shine before men, that they may see your good works and glorify your Father in heaven. So you see, having a good reputation, being a good example, what happens is through our life, right, through our example, even without saying anything, we are glorifying our Father in heaven, and that is a great thing to do. Now, the next point I want to bring is that the proof that Stephen, along with the rest of the men, performed their task well, we can find that in the next verse. It's verse 7, Acts chapter 6, verse 7. It says here, the word of God spread and the number of the disciples multiplied greatly in Jerusalem. And a great many of the priests were obedient to the faith. So we see, the word of God is spread according to this verse. So this shows that Stephen and the rest of the six men, right, without doubt, right, they had carried out their responsibilities, so that by handling all these problems within the church, right, so the apostles could spend all their time or maximum of their time in teaching and preaching God's word and making disciples. So because of this, we see that the disciples were not being added, they were being multiplied. So this shows that the word of God is spread, right, when everybody in the church, right, takes their responsibilities seriously and carries out those responsibilities, right? This cannot be left just to the preachers, or just to the, say, if there are elders in that congregation. No. Everybody has to do
their little bit that they are called up to. We don't know whether Stephen was preaching God's word at this point, it doesn't say, but his contribution, right, in the matters he was called up to help spread God's word. So Stephen's second message, as a messenger of God, is we could say it like this: you give me a responsibility, I will definitely not let the church down. So that is important. That's the kind of message we should bring. Give me a responsibility and I will not let the church down. So let's look at the next couple of verses, and as we continue this study from Acts 6 verse 8 onwards. And it says, and Stephen, full of faith and power. So we see Stephen maturing, did great wonders and signs among the people. Right? And then what happens? Then verse 9, and there arose from what is called the synagogue of the freedmen, Cyrenians and Alexandrians, and those from Sicilia and Asia, disputing with Stephen. And they were not able to resist the wisdom and the spirit by which he spoke. They then secretly induced me to say, we have heard him speak blasphemous words against Moses and God. So, what I want to mention as we read this word is when we look at a congregation, right? There are many people who have potential, but what happens is, firstly, they don't see their own potentials, or they know they have, but they are afraid to come up unless they are called. So people around them in the congregation will see what kind of people they are, right? And they have the potential of taking responsibility in the church, right? So it is important that if such people are seen in the church, they are called up to take responsibilities. So this is a message to leaders in the church, because good leaders should be able to spot good potential in future leaders in the church, because new leaders have to be called forward so the church is taken forward. So when you look at Stephen here, he had a lot more potential, right? He was given a certain task, he was chosen to do something, but we see he went beyond his responsibilities. That's why I mentioned, if we select good people, they will just not do what is given to them, but they will go beyond that. In verse 8 it says, Stephen was full of faith and power, did great wonders and signs among the people. So we see, Stephen didn't limit himself to just sorting problems, right? But he did great wonders and signs, it doesn't say what it was, amongst the people. So, Stephen's service or ministry to the church went beyond what was given. And we see by sorting these disputes that we just read about, it helped the apostles not to get involved in such disputes, because by this they also, the apostles had their time free to preach and teach God's word. So we see in verse 10, it says that the manner which Stephen spoke, that the people could not withstand the wisdom and the spirit he spoke. So we see that the proof of Stephen was not
he was not silently serving, right? But he was ready to speak on matters that went against God's word and his church. So then we go to Acts chapter 7, right? And we see now, we know that by this time Stephen is accused of what? That he spoke blasphemous words against Moses and God. So he is questioned and asked whether is it true what he's been accused. So we see Stephen quickly takes this as an opportunity and starts speaking and giving his first message here, right? His spoken message from the Old Testament. He starts from Abraham and basically goes down and he shows the Jews how they went against the very people, their very leaders, who were trying to show them right, what was right from wrong, based on God's word. So when it comes to Stephen's spoken message, this is his first and only message, or first and last message, but we see it has a so much of significance, right? And it speaks to you and me even today. So what can we learn from this, right? So we see that, like Stephen, right, we may not get many chances in sharing God's word, right? So what we do is we may get one chance and we need to make the maximum out of it, just as Stephen did. And you know, when sharing God's word, we may be put under pressure, right? People may, you know, tell things to us, you know, accuse us of certain things, right? I'm sure many of you must have had experiences like this. I mean, I have had people calling me various names. I mean, that's fine. We are sharing God's word. But we need to be patient and loving whatever they say, like Stephen was. Right? So also, when we are speaking to people, we need to know at least something about them, about their background, so that we can, you know, speak on areas that will really touch their hearts. So when we think of Stephen's message, we know when he spoke, Saul was there, because it's mentioned, because how the people left their clothing near Saul's feet. So we don't know how much of Stephen's message reached the ears of Saul. Alright. But we know this one thing is because when Saul he was on the way on the road of Damascus going to persecute more Christians, and Jesus comes to him and questions him and says and asks him, "Why are you persecuting me?" Paul addresses Jesus as Lord. So Stephen's message may have had an impact on Saul. He may have heard what Stephen spoke, right? And the lesson that Stephen spoke may have been bothering Saul and bringing up questions of what Stephen said before he was put to death. For Stephen, at that moment, he may have not had a response to the message of God, right? Because he was put to death. But we see that Saul's conversion subsequent to this was sufficient, because we see Saul as Paul, right? He plays a huge role in spreading God's word. So
what we can learn from this is, right, we never get discouraged. We may teach God's word and we may not get any response, but remember, the power is in God's word. Because Isaiah says, Isaiah 55 and verse 11 says, so will my word be which goes out of my mouth, it will not return to me void, but it will

So even though Stephen's message was just one, but it was powerful, and one, like I said before, is having a huge, huge impact on many lives today. We also see when we look at this Stephen story, when people started stoning him to death, Stephen prayed and asked them to ask God to forgive them for the sins that they have committed. So we see here, we don't know how much of this prayer of forgiveness had an impact on anybody, but again, we have to mention Saul, because we know Saul, he repented, he obeyed the gospel, right? So this prayer of forgiveness had an impact on Saul's life, or as the life of Paul. So now, many of us know the story of David. You might wonder why I'm asking. I'm going to try to compare David with Stephen. When you look at David, we know David, he was brave when he faced this giant Goliath, right? But we see that one stone that David used, right, brought down Goliath. So similarly, Stephen, facing so much of opposition, with one message, he was able to change many lives, right? And he's changing many lives even today. So what can we learn from this lesson of Stephen and being a messenger? So firstly, being God's messenger starts by the example we set in our lives, right? We have to first be changed from the inside, right? There is a song that when we were kids, we used to sing, you know, "This little light of mine, I'm going to let it shine. I'm going to let it shine." And it says, "Hide it under a bush or no, I'm going to let it shine." So what it says, the light, we are the shining lights, right? Like Jesus said, let your light shine before all men. That light we cannot hide under. It has to be seen through the life we live, through the examples we set. Secondly is, don't run away from responsibilities. You know, some people, they wait till another person takes. No. Be eager to be given responsibility. Better if you can come forward. Third is, your calling your calling may not be for those just to do just one thing today, right? Or that particular response. Pray for to God that you can do more than what you are called for. Because remember, as God's child, there is more potential God has given to you than the responsibility given. Fourthly, you know, as Christians, we may be challenged. We may challenged in our lives, right? Because the choices we made. But remember, when Stephen was put to death, Jesus was standing up. He was looking out for Stephen. Jesus is doing the same for you and me, right? And lastly, remember to forgive others, all right? Whatever they do to you, you have to be able to give, because there may be a soul among the people you are forgiving who may be a good potential for the church in the future. So my brother and sisters, my lesson was on what being God's messenger. Like I said, great responsibility, right? And be eager to take up the responsibility and carry out the responsibility to the fullest and go beyond it and see what you can do to serve God better in His church. So I hope this lesson will help you as it helped me.

If there's any questions, message it, and I'm sure somebody will contact you. And if you, anybody who are still learning and who are maybe not Christians or who have any doubts of certain subjects, please message, and I'm sure one of the brethren will get back to you. So have a good weekend. Until we see you next week, God bless you all. Thank you.

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Welcome back, my dear Ignatius, my dear brothers and sisters. Greetings to you all in the name of Lord and Savior Jesus Christ. This is Jack Williams reporting from Hyderabad, Remostry, Ignite Radio India, where the true doctrine speaks. So coming up, we have our good friend and our good brother, rooted in the world programmer, Brother Joseph Saraj from Dindigal, Tamil Nadu, India, which is in the Tamil and English language program. So let's call our good friend and see how Brother Joseph is doing, and then we're going to pass this mic to Brother Joseph.

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Welcome back, my dear Ignatius, my dear brothers and sisters. Greetings to you all in the name of the Lord and Savior Jesus Christ. Thank you so much for your comments and hearts. Brother Tilaki has sent to us for Brother Joseph's lesson, and Sister TL has also listened to the program. And thank you, Brother David. Brother David is also listening to the program. So, my dear Ignatius, my dear brothers and sisters, coming up, we have our dear brother, The Guiding Light, with Brother David Murugan from Tamil Nadu, which is a Tamil lesson. So let's take a commercial and we're going to pass this mic to Brother David. So don't go away. Stay tuned to Net Radio India, where the true doctrine speaks.

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0: Okay,
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0: brother,
1: is
0: yes,
1: doing
0: Kunal.
1: well tonight.
0: Brother, JD brother, Ashik brother, pardon, yes, sir. Okay.
1: All right, shall we start with a prayer?
0: Yes.
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Good morning, my dear sisters, and good afternoon, good evening to each and everyone who are listening all over the world. Greetings to you, my dear sisters, in the name of our Lord and Savior Jesus Christ. This is Dimpu Diti from Hyderabad, India. And my dear sisters, I'm very happy to meet you again in the Ignite Radio and sharing the word of God here today. And I hope everyone is fine and everything is great there. And it's a blessed day, right? So we are so blessed, my dear sisters. We are having a beautiful day in our life, and we are having the beautiful house, and we are sitting in our house or maybe in our workplace and listening to the word of God. It's a blessed day and a blessed time we are having. Like, so many people don't have this chance, but we are so happy when we are so blessed. We got this opportunity to listen the word of God at any place. So my dear igniters and my dear friends, my dear sisters, please share this link to your friends and family members, and let's encourage the people to listen the word of God. And my dear sisters, once again, thank you so much for joining, and thank you so much for your love. I'm so happy, I'm so grateful for that. I'm so, there are no words to express my love towards you, my dear sisters. And I hope everything is great there, and we always love you and we always praying for you, my dear sisters. And especially thankful to Brother Jack and Brother Keith, Brother Paul, and everybody there who are supporting the Ignite Radio. And thank you so much, Brother Jack, for your kind words. Thank you so much, Brother Keith, for your support. And we are so blessed to have you. And thank you, God, for giving this opportunity to share the word of God. Like, my dear sisters, whatever you have, it's a blessing from the God. It's not you worth it or you earned it. No, because it was given to you because God blessed with you that. So my dear sisters, don't worry if you don't have anything, like if you are waiting for money, if you are waiting for anything else, or maybe job, what the things you are expecting. God knows the timing, and He will give at what time you needed it, you want it. So my dear sisters, don't lose your hope. Pray to God and pray to God every day, every day. And my dear sisters, and today I want to share this sermon about what the things we should not do. You got it right? The things we should not do. Like, till now we learn many things from the Holy Bible, and being a Christian or maybe being a woman, everything we learn. So we need to know about the negative parts also. We need to learn about it, and we should not do the things in our life, right? So today I want to share the sermon about what the things we should not do. So my dear sisters, before going to start our sermon, let's have a small prayer, and then we will start our sermon. So my dear sisters, greetings to everyone, and let's gather and let's pray to God. Let's pray together, my dear sisters. Heavenly Father, we come before you with a grateful hearts, praising you for your love, praising for you for your mercy and your faithfulness. Thank you for the gift of salvation through Jesus Christ, and for the hope you give us each day. Lord, today I am praying for my brothers and my dear sisters in Christ around the world. Strengthen them in faith, encourage them in difficult times, and fill their hearts with peace and joy. And especially I am praying for the sisters who are gathered here today. I am praying for their family, I am praying for their problems, everything. Help us to love one another deeply, forgive quickly, and walk together in unity. Let your church shine as a light in the world. We lift up Ignite India before you. Bless its mission, leaders, volunteers, and everyone involved in the Ignite India, and open doors for the ministry. Provide the wisdom, provide the resources, and let many lives be transformed through your word and your love. May this ministry bring revival. May this ministry bring the hope and the healing and truth across the India, across the world. Father, bless our families, bless our friends, and bless our communities. Protect those who are suffering, protect those who are feeling lonely, and protect the people who are sick and discouraged. Provide for those in need, comfort the broken heart, and guide those searching for the direction.
and give us the courage to share the gospel with the kindness and boldness. Teach us to serve others humbly and reflect your character in our daily life. Fill us with the fruits of spirit, love, joy, peace and patience, in good faithfulness, gentleness and self-control. And we pray for peace in our nation, in our world and throughout the world. Bring unity where there is division, healing where there is pain, and hope where there is fear. Let your will be done in our life. Thank you, Lord. Thank you so much for everything you have done in our life. Today I'm sharing the word of God. Give me your knowledge. Give me your strength. The lesson should be helpful for our sisters and friends who are listening here. And thank you, Lord, for always hearing our prayers. And we trust you in your perfect plan and place everything into your hands. And I'm praying in the name of Jesus Christ. Amen. Thank you so much, my dear sisters, for joining once again. And greetings to you. And thank you so much for your love. And I'm so happy to see each and every sister from all over the world, like different time and different places. But we gather here to listen the word of God. And we had this wonderful opportunity through the Ignite Radio India. So, my dear sisters, I hope you are all having a great day. And my dear sisters, today we're gonna learn, as I said, what the things we should not do. And let's read the Bible scripture, my dear sisters, from the book of Exodus, chapter 20, verse 1 to 7. Let's read the Bible scripture, my dear sisters. And God spoke all these words, saying, I am the Lord your God, who brought you out of the land of Egypt, out of the house of slavery. You shall have no other gods before me. You shall not make for yourself a carved image or any likeness of anything that is in heaven above, or that is in the earth beneath, or that is in the water under the earth. You shall not bow down to them and serve them, for I, the Lord your God, am a jealous God, visiting the iniquity of the fathers on the children to the third and the fourth generation of those who hate me, but showing steadfast love to thousands of those who love me and keep my commandments, who shall not take the name of the Lord your God in vain, for the Lord will not hold him guiltless who takes his name in vain. So, my dear sisters, here we can see God introduced himself. God reminds the people that he rescued them from the slavery in the Egypt. So before giving commands, he reminds them of his relationship and care for them. My dear sisters, obedience to God is meant to come from the gratitude and trust, not just from the fear. So here we can learn, no other God before me. And God commands exclusive worship. Israel lived among nations that worshipped many gods. But God calls his people to wholehearted loyalty. Nothing should take God's place in your life. Maybe in my life, or maybe in your life. Nothing should take the God place. Not maybe your money. Not maybe your power, your status, your relationship, your happiness, or maybe success, everything. Whatever controls our heart most can become an idol, right? So, my dear sisters, there should not be no idol and carved images. And God forbids creating idols and worship created things instead of the Creator. So, this command is not mainly about art itself. It is about worshipping the objects or trying to reduce God to something the humans are controlling. Because the God is greater than anything humans can make. So, my dear sisters, here we can see God being jealous means he deeply desires faithfulness from his people. Like a faithful spouse who desires loyalty in marriage. The same way, God is expecting, he needs our faithfulness. And God's love extends greatly to those who love and obey to him.
So, my dear sisters, like in today's world, people still creating the idols through their obsession with the fame or position or technology. That they are making the idols and they are praising to him. My dear sisters, do not take God's name in vain, like a pretending to speak for God falsely or making promises in God's name and breaking them, using religion for manipulation, speaking about God without respect. Everything is a negative thing. Like not only other community people, our people, like who are in Christianity, also doing these things wrongly. My dear sisters, God's name represents his character and holiness. Our words and actions should honor God sincerely. And God wants a relationship, not an empty religion. Which means these commandments begin with God rescuing his people. The focus is convenient and relationship. And my dear sisters and my dear friends, loyalty matters. God calls for wholehearted devotion rather than divided priorities. And humans naturally created idols. So even today, maybe in surroundings, you can see one idol, maybe with an animal or maybe with a leaf or anything. People can place careers, entertainment, politics, wealth or approval above spiritual truth. And worship should be sincere, my dear sisters. Faith is not just external rituals. It involves the heart. It involves the words and actions. And God is both just and merciful. The passage shows both accountability and steadfast love. So, my dear sisters, honor God above everything else and live in a way that reflects the faithfulness and the gratitude. So, my dear sisters, throughout the word of God, we find that God has commanded both positively and negatively. Like, thou shalt and thou shalt not. He commanded both the things. So today we examine few things that God doesn't want us to do. So first thing is, we are not to become lazy. Yes, laziness we should not have. We should not be lazy, right? So let's read the Bible scripture, my dear sisters, from the book of Revelation chapter 3 verse 14 to 22. And unto the angel of the church of the Laodiceans write, these things said the Amen, the faithful and the true witness, the beginning of the creation of God. I know thy works, that thou art neither cold nor hot. I would thou wert cold or hot. So then, because thou art lukewarm and neither cold nor hot, I will spew thee out of my mouth. Because thou sayest, I am rich and increased with goods and have need of nothing, and knowest not that thou art wretched and miserable and poor and blind and naked. I counsel thee to buy of me gold tried in the fire, that thou mayest be rich, and white raiment, that thou mayest be cloth, and that the shame of the nakedness do not appear, and anoint thy eyes with the eye salve, that thou mayest see. As many as I love, I rebuke and chasten. Be jealous therefore and repent. Behold, I stand at the door and knock. If any man hear my voice and open the door, I will come into him and will sup with him, and he with me. To him that overcometh will I grant to sit with me in my throne, even I also overcame and am set down with my Father in his throne. He that had an ear, let him hear what the Spirit saith unto the churches. So here, my dear sisters,
neither cold nor hot. So the lukewarm, like here, it's spiritual indifferences or complacency. The church was not openly rejecting God, but it was also not passionately faithful. So, my dear sisters, the image suggestive faith that has become comfortable and ineffective. So, in the false of security, so they believed they were spiritually fine because they were materially wealthy. And Jesus says they are actually spiritually poor, blind and exposed. So the warning is against the pride and self-sufficiency. So here the gold refined by fire, which means the genuine faith and spiritual richness. So, and a white clothing means the purity and rightness. So my dear sisters, we should have the spiritual understanding and the clarity and the discipline as love. The rebuke is represented not as rejection but as correction from love. The call is to repent and renew the commitment. And one of the Bible's most quoted images is like, I stand at the door and knock. It represents the Christ inviting people into the fellowship and the relationship, but not forcing entry. And the door is often interpreted personally and collectively. So, my dear sisters, promise to the faithful, those who overcome and remain faithful and repent, or promise to honor and closeness with the Christ. So, my dear sisters, like we can see, those people are the cities of wealthy city known for banking, textiles and medical schools, famous for eye ointment and everything. But many scholars think Jesus' reference to riches, clothing and eyes directly connect to the city's culture and making the message especially pointed to the audience. So my dear sisters, we can see the spiritual apathy relying on the wealth and status. Today the world is suffering with this thing. And outward religion without our commitment. And we should be very sincere and we should repent and we should renew the relationship with God. Like if you have any insurance or any policies, like any health policy or maybe PV connection or maybe mobile connection, of course every month or maybe for 3 months or 6 months, it's upon your suggestion, we will renew it, right? Because we want it. We need to see your mobile and we need to make your calls, and it's our personal use or anything. So in the same way, you should also renew your relationship with God. And my dear sisters, there are several times that God has made it clear that his people are not to be lazy. So let's read the Bible scripture, my dear sisters, from the book of Proverbs, chapter 6, verse 6. Go to the ant, thou sluggard, consider her ways and be wise. So here we can see the warning against the laziness. The sluggard means the lazy or idle person is observing the ants and learn wisdom from them. Ants are used as an example because they work very perfectly, prepare ahead for the future, do their task without needing constant supervision. So when you see ants, you can see number of ants following or in a line or maybe in a circle. So in the same way, the point is that wisdom should includes the self-discipline and initiative and preparation. So my dear sisters, why here they taken an example of ant. So ants gather food during the seasons,
So when resources are available and prepare for harder times ahead. So my dear sisters, we should be very, very careful, and we should be ready for that time, and we should not be lazy. So some people will think, okay, Sunday is only for Christians. They, on that day only people should go to the church. On that day only we need to sing songs. On that day only we need to pray. No, don't be like that. Every day is important. We don't know when Jesus comes. We don't know when you should be answerable to God. We don't know. Be ready for anything. We can't expect, right? Like today, the things are not going very well. The world, you can see some areas, war is going on. Some areas like a terrorism, some areas like a world disasters. Everything is going around us. So my dear sisters, every minute, every second is very important to us. So my dear sisters, don't be lazy to be with God. Don't be lazy to read the Bible. Don't be lazy to pray. Make sure, if like everyone, there will be an end for our life. It's a truth. So if our life end today, will we be answerable to God that we are correct, that we are faithful? Can we answer without praying, without following Him, without following His commandments? Can you answer to God that you are faithful? No, right? So too many times, it is the few who do the work when others should as well. So my dear sisters, don't be lazy. Take this time for God, for yourself. And my dear sisters, we should not stop praying. So 1 Thessalonians chapter 5 verse 17. Pray without ceasing. So it's a very deep meaning, my dear sisters. It does not usually mean praying every second of the day non-stop. It means living with an ongoing awareness of God and regularly turning to God in prayer and maintaining a constant attitude of dependence, trust and communication with Him. So my dear sisters, the idea is persistence and consistency in prayer, not endless spoken words. So here, Paul, the apostle, believers that rejoice evermore, pray without ceasing, and in everything give thanks. So my dear sisters, together they described a life certain, about faith, about joy and gratitude and continual connection with God. And many Christians interpreted this one as praying throughout the day, not only at set times, and bringing worries, decisions and gratitude to God continually, and staying spiritually attentive, keeping a heart open to God in all situations, which means short prayers during daily work and thanking God regularly, silently asking for wisdom and strength, and maintaining an inner posture of faith. So my dear sister, the relationship with God should be ongoing rather than occasional, and praying should become the part of life, daily life, my dear sisters, not just a ritual performed at a specific moments. So we can see some people will do prayer at a important occasions only. Not like that, my dear sisters. We should pray to God every day. And Jesus indicated the importance to continue the praying in Luke chapter 18 verse 1.
As he spake a parable unto them to this end, that man ought always to pray and not to faint. So here he introduces a parable, the parable of the persistent widow. So here Jesus teaches two main ideas. People should always pray and people should not give up, like not losing heart or becoming discouraged. So there should be persistence in prayer, and especially during the difficult situations. And my dear sisters, here we can see Jesus tells about a widow seeking the injustice, an unjust judge who initially ignores her, the widow repeatedly asking until the judge finally acts. So here the point is not that God is unjust like the judge. Instead, if even an uncaring judge responds to persistence, how much more will a loving and just God hear his people? So my dear sisters, there should be a persistence in prayer, and believers are encouraged to continue praying even when answers seem delayed. So maybe in your life you are waiting for something, and you are praying for that one, and you are crying for that one, and you are truly needed it, but it becoming delayed. At that time also, my dear sisters, don't lose your hope. Have faith in God. Have faith during the waiting, because it will come to you. Of course, God knows it. It connects prayer with the endurance and trust. And do not lose the heart. So not to faint means about the discouragement, hopelessness, or giving up spiritually. So many people understand this as your consistent prayer, perseverance during hardship, trusting God's timing, and remaining faithful even when circumstances are difficult. So my dear sisters, keep praying and don't give up. And Paul encouraged the prayer. So from the book of Colossians chapter 4 verse 2, continue in prayer and watch in the same with a thanksgiving. So it's an instruction from the Paul apostle about how believers should approach prayer. Continue in prayer means be devoted to prayer and pray regularly and faithfully. Perseverance in prayer instead of treating it's an occasional, and it should be a consistency and a commitment. And watching the same, here watch means being spiritually alert and attentive. So like staying aware of spiritual dangers or temptations, being attentive to God's work, praying thoughtfully, not carelessly. The idea is to pray with the focus and awareness, and pray. And prayer should include the gratitude, not only request. Paul often connects prayer with the thankfulness throughout his letters, like remembering God's blessings, remain gratefully even during difficulties, balance request with praise and appreciation. So my dear sisters, the prayer life should be a thankful, persist and alert. So be faithful and attentive in prayer, and always give thanks to God, and setting regular times for prayer, staying spiritually mindful during daily life, keeping a thankful attitude, praying with both sincerity and awareness rather than mechanically. And Peter encouraged prayer as well, not only Paul, in 1 Peter chapter 4 verse 7. But the end of all things is at hand. Be therefore sober and watch unto prayer. So this verse is a call from Saint Peter for believers to live seriously and faithfully, because
The end of all things is at hand. So, my dear sisters, human history is moving toward God's final purpose. Christ could return at any time. Life is temporary and spiritually important. The praise encourages urgency and readiness, not panic. And be it therefore sober. Sober means clear-minded, self-control and serious in judgment. And it is about spiritual and mental discipline, not being ruled by distractions, impulses or fear. And watch unto prayer, my dear sisters. Being staying alert and spiritually attentive, combined with prayer. Being vigilant, praying throughout fully and faithfully. Staying spiritually awake rather than careless. Here, the awareness of life's temporary nature should lead to a disciplined living and a spiritual alertness and faithful prayer. So, since life is short and God's purposes are near, stay clear-minded, alert and devoted to prayer. So here we should live intentionally and avoid spiritual complacency and remain calm and focused during uncertain times and keep prayer central in daily life. So my dear sisters, what are the things we learned today? Like we should not be lazy and we should not stop praying. So my dear sisters, I hope you are all having a great day and you are not being lazy and don't stop praying. And my dear sisters, thanks to each and everyone who have joined here, and thank you so much for taking your time. And I'm so happy to see you each and everyone like from all over the world, not only from Hyderabad, not only from India, I'm from the all over the world, every place. I'm so happy to see you each and every one, my dear sisters, and we give thanks to our sisters in the name of the Lord for their love, support and fellowship. And I'm also sincerely thanking you for joining in the Ignite Radio, and may God continue to bless you abundantly. And thank you so much, my dear sisters, for your hearts and for your comments, and I'm so happy and I'm so grateful for that. And please continue your prayers for me and my family and our three local congregations, Ongole Church of Christ, Kanigiri Church of Christ and Talamala Church of Christ. And please continue your prayers that so many people should listen the word of God and so many souls should be saved and so many people should listen and they should be everyday, day-to-day life thing about listening to the word of God and about praying. And thank you so much, my dear sisters, for your love, and we always love you and we always praying for you. Lots of love from India, from Hyderabad, and we're gonna learn about the remaining things in coming session, my dear sisters. And we are so happy to see you each and every one, and God loves you, my dear sisters, not the people. God loves you more than that. So thankful to him, pray to him, and be blessed. See you soon, my dear sisters. Have a great evening. All glory to God. Amen.

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Good evening, married Ignatius, married brothers and sisters. Greetings to you all in the name of our Lord and Savior Jesus Christ. This is Jack Williams reporting from Hyderabad Dharma Studio, Ignite Radio India, where the true doctrine speaks. So this was such a beautiful programs I've been so far, and really appreciate each and everyone for your great hearts, and really appreciate for your great comments, and may God continue to bless each and everyone who are there in the online, and may God bless the families and the congregations. So my dear Ignatius, my dear brothers and sisters, what a wonderful day that God has given for us in our life. We are the sinners, and He sent His only begotten Son for our sins, and He shared the gospel, and He has shown the way. Jesus has shown the way. So my dear Ignatius, my dear brothers and sisters, so if you want to go to His kingdom, there is only one way, that is through Jesus Christ. So without him, you know, we can't enter into His kingdom. We can't enter into His kingdom. It's really, really, it's really like, it's one of the thing which we need to do in our life. It is the main motto of our life. It is the main important thing is in our life to follow the Jesus Christ, to follow Him, to follow His commands, to follow His gospel, to follow His words. So we need to follow His voice, like how the sheep will hear the shepherd's voice. How the sheep will hear the owner to their owner's voice. So, dear Ignatius, we need to hear to the voice of Jesus. We need to hear to the voice of gospel. We need to hear to the voice of kingdom. So, my dear Ignatius, it was a really wonderful lesson. And last week we have seen the voice part one, and we got a good response, and I thank each and everyone for your great hearts, and we thank each and everyone for your love, and we thank each and everyone who are for your great comments and suggestions, and thank you so much, dear Ignatius. So today we are going to see the voice part two. So last week we have discussed what is the voice in Proverbs 5:13. So the voice represents the God's words, and we have seen the voice is the gospel of Christ. And you know, we have types of preachers there in the Bible. So who preaches the voice? Like, we have seen different kinds. So this week we are going to learn the types of gospel messages in the Bible. Types of gospel messages in the Bible, and why people regret not obeying the gospel, and you know, what are the consequences of not obeying the voice of the gospel. So these are the three things which we are going to see today. So my dear Ignatius, my dear brothers and sisters, so really we have to be very, very careful in our life. We need to be very, very careful in our life. So let's read the scripture reading of this week, and we're gonna go into the lesson. Let's read the scripture reading.

Proverbs. Let's read Proverbs. Chapter 13. Proverbs chapter 13. Verse 1 to 10. So the wisdom words are from the King Solomon. We're going to learn and hear. And then we're going to jump into our lesson. So please open up your Bibles and read Proverbs chapter 13, verse 1 to 10. A wise son heeds his father's instruction, but a mocker does not respond to rebukes. From the fruit of their lips, people enjoy good things, but the unfaithful have an appetite for violence. Those who guard their lips preserve their lives, but those who speak rashly will come to ruin. A sluggard's appetite is never filled, but the desires of the diligent are fully satisfied. The righteous hate what is false, but the wicked make themselves estranged and bring shame on themselves. Righteousness guards the person of integrity, but the wickedness overthrows the sinner. One person pretends to be rich, yet has nothing. Another pretends to be poor, yet has great wealth. A person's riches may ransom their life, but the poor cannot respond to threatening rebukes. The light of the righteous shines brightly, but the lamp of the wicked is snuffed out. Where there is strife, there is pride, but wisdom is found in those who take advice. Amen. So, my dear readers, my dear brothers and sisters, if you see in this chapter, it is an advice is given to take control of one's words. Control of one's words for the sake of self and for the sake of others. You know, if you see first three verses, it clearly implies saying that we need to take control of one's words. If someone is saying good, we need to take it. If someone is saying bad, we need to rebuke it. But you know how here they're responding. Wise son heeds his father's instruction, but mocker rebukes. And you know, from the fruit of their lips, people enjoy good things, but the unfaithful have an appetite of violence. Here, my dear readers, Solomon, King Solomon explains proper attitudes towards honesty and godliness. Especially as those connected with the worldly success, these lessons echo others' comment from the book of Proverbs on natural consequences of sin. Much is made on the risks sin brings. Likewise, hard work presents growth, while laziness leads to disasters. So, my dear readers, my dear brothers and sisters, and the last segment, if you see, if you go on to this chapter, and it refers to the companionship, taking advice, justice, and additional reference to the consequences of sin. So that's why the King Solomon notes the difficult experience of unrealized hopes. Good sense coming from godly wisdom tends to lead to a good reputation and better success. So parallel to that, be friendly. Godly people is much better than the risks of associating with those who reject God. So my dear readers, my dear brothers and sisters, discipline both from God and towards one's own children is good thing when we done properly. In all things, contaminating is the sign of godliness. So, my dear readers, my dear brothers and sisters, we have to be very, very careful. We have to be very, very careful. That's what, if you see in our last week, in the voice, Proverbs chapter 5, verse 13. So
5 verse 13. And have not obeyed the voice of my teachers, nor inclined mine ear to them that instructed me. So here, my dear Ignatius, my dear brothers and sisters, so we have discussed it the last week. So which voice we need to be here? So here, if you see, from whose voice we need to hear? Do we need to hear our parents' voice? Do we need to hear our son's voice? Do we need to hear our daughter's voice? Do we need to hear our teacher's voice? Do we need to hear our friend's voice? Do we need to hear our relative's voice? Do we need to hear our neighbor's voice? Whom voice we need to hear? So here, without a doubt, you know, we can say Jesus is the best teacher in history. He spoke the truth, and his words were authoritative and life-giving. You know, Jesus is the best teacher, and his words are the best voice, and his disciples' gospel is the best gospel. And the New Testament doctrine is the voice which we need to hear. New Testament is the voice which we need to follow. New Testament is the voice which we need to agree. New Testament is the voice which we need to preach to others. Dear Ignatius, if you see, the scribes and Pharisees rejected it. Pharisees and scribes rejected the voice of God, voice of gospel, voice of message. And at one point, masses of people turned away and no longer followed Jesus Christ. You know, Jesus taught that God's words like, scattered seed doesn't fall only on good ground. Sometimes it falls on stony ground or among the weeds in unproductive. So that's what Paul told to Timothy, the time would come when the children would flagrantly ignore their parents. So, my dear Ignatius, my dear brothers and sisters, so I'm not saying it wrong and in a wrong way. Nowadays, if you see most of the children, they were unrespectful to their children. They were not listening to their parents. Children were not respecting their parents and not listening to the words of their parents. My dear brothers and sisters, so that's what, if you see 2 Timothy chapter 3 verse 1 and 2 says, let's read this and we'll jump into our lesson. 2 Timothy chapter 3 verse 1 and 2. This known also, that in the last days of perilous times shall come, for men shall be lovers of their own selves, covetous, boasters, proud, blasphemers, disobedient to parents, unthankful and unholy. So these are the people we are going to see in this last days. So if you are seeing these qualities, so this is the last days. God doesn't want us to be the part of the lake of fire. And my dear Ignatius, and people will not endure sound teaching, but having itching ears, they will accumulate for themselves teachers to suit their own passions. So the result of the ignorance will be painful. I just want to give one example, dear Ignatius. We have one of my colleagues, she's from Catholic background, and last Tuesday, we had some discussion, like when we are having the lunch together, and
Obviously, you know, by seeing my name, they come to know that I'm Christian. And she asked me, I don't want to disclose her name, and she asked me, hey, Jack, are you Christian? So which church do you go? And I said, like, I doesn't want to be rude to herself. So I said, like, yes, I go to the church which mentioned in the Bible. Then she said, you know, there are lots of churches out there. Uh-huh. So are they mentioned in the Bible? She said, like, no, their names are there in the Bible. No. So my question is that church is established by Christ? And is she saying, no, their names are there in the Bible? Let's say, for example, Pentecostal. Yes, Pentecostal is in Bible, Acts chapter 2. And John the Baptist, so Baptist church, baptism, and John the Baptist is there in the Bible. I'm saying, I told her to read Matthew chapter 16, verse 8. So she opened up the Bible app in her mobile, and I told her to read. Most of them, in our surrounding, I mean, the people who are sitting with us are Hindus, and they ignored our conversation. And she started reading, she read. So I said, and I also say to you that you are Peter, on this rock I will build my church, and the gates of Hades shall not prevail against it. So what does Jesus has said? I will build my church. Who said this to whom? Jesus has said to Peter. So what does here my church implies? What does here my church implies? It implies it's Christ church. Okay. So what does the church should be named of? She said, like, yes, it should be named of Christ. So what is your congregation name? What is your church name? I am Roman Catholic. So I mean, you know, quite a few minutes we had some discussion, and that's good. And she was like, she was agreeing, and she was like, oh, no, my parents, my grandparents, and she told her about all these things. But that's what, my dear brothers, my dear brothers and sisters, we are in the last days. So our ears are itching to heed to the truth. Our ears are itching to not hear the truth. So dear Ignatius, my dear brothers and sisters, so when we are talking about the congregation, and when we are talking about the church, so we need to be very careful, and you know, we need to be, I prefer to say, like, when you are speaking with the denominations, just we need to be very clear, and we need to understand, we need to make them understand what the church is. So my dear Ignatius, so that's what the gospel is. That's what the voice is. Voice represents God's word. The voice is not just a sound, blah blah blah blah da da da da. Not, this is not a sound. Voice, it is the message of truth that comes from God. Voice is the truth that comes from God. So we have read in the last week, so Hebrews chapter 1 verse 1 and 2, it says, God, who at various times and in various ways spoke, and it's gone, and it says here, has in these last days spoken to us by his Son. By his Son. Today, the voice of God speaks through his written word, his spirit, his faithful preachers and teachers.
So, my dear ignorants, my dear brothers and sisters, we need to be very careful whom we choose. And the voice is the gospel of Christ. Voice is the gospel of Christ. Romans chapter 1 verse 16. For I am not ashamed of gospel of Christ, for it is the power of God unto salvation. So gospel is God's saving voice. God's saving voice. His call to repentance, faith, obedience and holiness. When one ignores the gospel, he ignores God himself. Dear Ignatius, my dear brothers and sisters, so the voice is the gospel of Christ. The voice represents the word of God. The voice demands response and obedience. This is the one where we are lacking off. This is the one where we are lacking off. So voice demands response and obedience. You know, we are going to church on every Sunday and we are hearing the gospel and we are hearing the word of God, but we are not obedient to his word and we are not responding to his word and we are still having that old cloths on us. God has sent his one and only son for our sins, to wash our sins, but still we are wearing that old life and we are in that old cloths. Dear Ignatius, my dear brothers and sisters, the gospel demands response and the obedience. So that's what James chapter 1 verse 22 says. Be doers of the words and not hearers only, deceiving yourself. So my dear Ignatius, that's what, you know, it is not enough to hear sermons or read the Bible or attend the church. We must incline our ear. We must incline our ear. Meaning we need to be humble and willing to be obedient to God. Willing to obedient to the word of God. The voice demands response and obedience. And today in this part 2, we are going to see, my dear Ignatius, types of gospels in the Bible and why people regret not obeying the gospel and what are the consequences of not obeying the voice of gospel. So let's have a small word of prayer and we're gonna jump into our lesson. Our Father in heaven, thank you, Lord, for giving us this wonderful opportunity to share the true doctrine, the word of God, with our Ignatius and our beloved brothers who are there in the online. Father, please bless each and everyone who are there in the online. Please bless their families and please bless their congregation. Please provide them with whatever is necessary. Please give whatever they ask. Father, we are the children of God. We are your children. Please help us to give us that heart to obey your commands. Not to be like the children who are disobedient to their parents. Not to be the children, those who are disrespectful to their parents. Father, please give us your heart. Please give us your spirit. In Jesus' name we pray. Amen. So, my dear Ignatius, my dear brothers and sisters, so there are types of gospel messages in the Bible. First one, Matthew chapter 4. Matthew chapter 4 verse 23. Matthew chapter 4 verse 23. And Jesus went about all Galilee teaching in their synagogues, preaching the gospel of kingdom and healing all kinds of sickness and all kinds of diseases among the people. Here, what kind of gospel is preaching by Jesus Christ? What kind of gospel Jesus was preaching over there? Yes, my dear Ignatius, that's correct. Jesus is preached the gospel of the kingdom. Jesus is preaching the gospel of the kingdom. It declares God's reign in the hearts of men through obedience and righteousness. Obedience and righteousness. So, my dear Ignatius, my dear brothers and sisters, if you see in the Jesus' earliest ministry, remind, focus on Galilee, where he lived in northern region of Israel. So, scholars suggested there were 200 or more villages and towns located in the region of Galilee. I mean, the population may have been upward of around 300,000 people. Many towns had their Jewish synagogues.
this would have been used as a local gathering and worship center apart from the main temple in Jerusalem. So ruins of synagogues have been found in Israel and other places in the ancient world with the large Jewish populations. So my dear mentors, it was common for worship in the synagogues to include preaching from various rabbis who wished to speak. This gave Jesus and later Paul a natural way to introduce himself and his message in the new community. Jesus and his disciples traveled from place to place, likely keeping an exhausting schedule. Jesus' messages everywhere he went was the gospel of the kingdom. Gospel means good news. And the good news was that God was bringing the kingdom of heaven to earth. And Jesus did not stop at preaching. However, he verified his claim to be the Messiah by supernaturally meeting the needs of the people. This included miraculously healing diseases and afflictions of every kind. These blessings of healing and relief from suffering showed that Jesus really was the bringer of the kingdom of heaven. My dear Ignatius, my dear brothers and sisters, so first thing is gospel has preached the gospel of kingdom. So we must be aware that kingdom is awaiting for us. Kingdom is awaiting for us. And second one is Acts chapter 20 verse 24. Acts chapter 20. Acts chapter 20. Verse 24. It says, but none of these things have moved me, nor do I count my life dear to myself, so that I may finish my race with joy and the ministry which I received from the Lord Jesus to testify the gospel of grace of God. Second, what type of gospel he is preaching there? What type of gospel he is preaching there? The gospel of grace. It offers forgiveness. It offers mercy. It offers reconciliation through Christ's blood. My dear Ignatius, my dear brothers and sisters, we have to be very, very, very careful. Here, Paul explained his dedication in his letters. He believes his disciples will result in lasting reward, the salvation of others. He knows his life is fragile and he's already been stoned once. But he dedicated that fragility to show others to Jesus. To show others to Jesus. My dear Ignatius, my dear brothers and sisters, we as the children of God, we need to be very, very, very careful, and we need to be self-examined by ourselves. So these gospels, so my dear leaders, so second thing we can see in the types of gospel is the gospel of grace, and third thing is Revelation chapter 14 verse 6. Revelation chapter 14. Revelation chapter 14 verse 6. Then I saw another angel flying in the midst of heaven, having the everlasting gospel to preach to those who dwell on earth, to every nation, tribe, tongue and the people. So my dear Ignatius, here if you see, what is the third type of gospel we are seeing here? The everlasting gospel. Having the everlasting gospel to preach unto them that dwell on the earth. So its messages never changes. It is eternal and it is universal. It is universal. So here, this verse has different observations, different features of another angel that files above John and has a gospel messages to proclaim to every person, nation, tribe, language and people. It seems God is granting the world
a final opportunity to turn on him, to turn to him. The gospel is good news. It stands forever. Even is in earth the darkest days as good news about God's grace and forgiveness offered to sinners because Jesus died for our sins. However, there is no evidence that even one person believes the angel's message. The darkness of the beast kingdom settles into the human heart. So my dear Ignatius, my dear brothers and sisters, so gospel mentioned in Revelation chapter 14 verse 6 is called eternal, suggesting it is never changed. It is the same throughout all the ages. So Paul warned the Galatian church not to accept a false gospel. Not to accept the false gospel. He wrote, there are some who trouble you and want to distort the gospel of Christ, but even if you are an angel from heaven should preach to you gospel contrary on the way on the one we preached to you, let him be accursed. So you know it, so this is an everlasting gospel. So if someone told you, no, this is not true, and if an angel from heaven comes and tells this is not true, then you shouldn't believe it. Then you should not believe the gospel. So, my dear Ignatius, this is the everlasting gospel in the New Testament doctrine. And fourth one is the true gospel. The true gospel was the false gospel. Galatians chapter 1. Galatians. Chapter 1 verse 6 and 9. Verse 6 to 9. Galatians chapter 1 verse 6 to 9. I am astonished that you are so quickly deserting the one who called you to live in the grace of Christ and turning into the different gospel, which is really no gospel at all. Evidently some people are throwing you into confusion and trying to prevent the gospel of Christ. But even if we are an angel from heaven should preach a gospel other than the one we preach to you, let them be under God's curse. As we have already said, so now I say again, if anybody is preaching to you a gospel other than what you accepted, let them be under God's curse. So let them be under the God's curse. My dear Ignatius, if we observe, Paul began with this letter with a beautiful explanation of what the gospel message is and what the good news is about Jesus truly is. Jesus gave his life to pay for human sin before being returned to life by God the Father. So scholars call this substitutionary atonement. So meaning Jesus took our place and paid the full penalty of our sin. Without that we would be trapped and doomed to death instead of delivered from the present evil age. So now Paul turns fully to that reason for this letter. He speaks directly to the people who believed the gospel of Jesus when Paul told them about it on his first missionary journey to their region. They heard the simple truth through faith in Christ, but they could be saved from their sin. So no extra work were required to assure their place in God's family. So Jesus had paid in full with his life. As will become clear, Paul is frustrated with his readers. If not angry, he is in fact astonished. He is astonished that they are so quickly turning away from the simple truth. So why they are simply turning away from the truth? More specifically, Paul writes that they are deserting or abandoning Christ himself by believing a different idea of different gospel than the one he showed them.
So here, like, what's going on? So that's what the following verse clears. A group of religious people had moved in among the Galatian Christians after Paul left, distorting what Paul had taught. They said, in short, specific works or action were necessarily to truly be saved. Simple faith in Christ alone was not enough. Paul writes here that to reject his faith alone, gospel, was to reject the Christ himself. So, my dear Ignatius, my dear brothers and sisters. So, finally, you know, there are types of gospel we are having seen today. So, many voices exist today. But only the one aligned with the scripture saves us. Not everything, not anything, but the gospel. The true gospel will save us. So, we can now, till now we have seen the types of gospel. The gospel of kingdom, the gospel of grace, the everlasting gospel, and the true gospel was the false gospel. And so what happened if you are not obeying the gospel? Why people regret for not obeying the gospel? Why people regret for not obeying the gospel? If you see Luke chapter 15, like the prodigal son, regrets comes when sin brings truth. So the prodigal son rejected his father's words and took all this money, and he went and he spent off every last dime, and he enjoyed and when he had the money, he has his friends and he has a company. But when the money is gone, the company is gone. No one is there to give him some food. Where he went in the form of pigs. He went to the pig's form and he wants to eat what pigs are eating. And then he realized his father is rich in heart, and he had many people working for him. So he may thought he would accept him as a slave or the member who works in his farms or in his garden, so that he can get some food to survive. Regret comes when sin brings ruin. Regret. So you will regret. Regret will come, my dear Ignatius. So the voice of warning becomes the echo of regret. I should have listened to his word. I should have listened to my father's word. I should have listened to my elder brother's words. But what about the prodigal son? He didn't listen, but he came on time. But if the time is over, dear Ignatius, my dear brothers and sisters, we can't imagine that scenario. We can't even imagine that. And second thing, why people regret for not obeying the gospel? Because sin deceives. Proverbs chapter 14, verse 12. Proverbs chapter 14. Proverbs chapter 14, verse 12. There is a way that appears to be right, but in the end, it leads to death. Here, my dear Ignatius, my dear brothers and sisters, the scripture often warns that human reasoning and human desires can lead to disaster. The problem is not that we cannot use reason or that we can never have right desires. Rather, it's that we are too easily swayed by what we desire, not what is true.
So this previous is this danger, the fool in the person who trusts his own thinking over and above that of God. So the verse points out that needs of self-examination. Other proverbs note that the value is seeking advice and wisdom from godly people. So even faced with overwhelming evidence, however, a person who is committed to rejecting God can find excuse to do so. Left his own devices, such a man will reject the way of salvation. He relies on his finite, corrupt knowledge to illuminate his way through life. However, he walks in darkness unless he comes to faith in Jesus Christ. He will experience eternal death. So, my dear Ignatius, my dear brothers and sisters, we have to be, which life is, you know, sin promises pleasures but delivers pain. So that's why the regression will come. And it says, third point is, James chapter 4 verse 14 says, you are a vapor that appears for little time, because life is short. If you are not obeying the gospel, one day you will regret. When death comes, there is no more time to obey. And fourth point, because salvation opportunities are limited. If you see 2 Corinthians chapter 6 verse 2, say, now is the day of salvation. Those who delay obedience often never return to God. If you delay the obedience and if you delay to obeying the gospel, then God will never return to God. So my dear Ignatius, my dear brothers and sisters. So finally, what are the consequences of not obeying the voice of gospel? Not obeying the gospel. First thing is loss of fellowship with God. If you see Isaiah chapter 15 verse 2, your iniquities have separated you from your God. So ignoring God's voice breaks spiritual connection. And second thing is spiritual blindness and hardness of heart. So we'll get the spiritual blindness and hardness of heart. So Hebrews chapter 3 verse 15 says, today, if you hear his voice, do not harden your heart. So repeated rejection leads to a seared conscience. And third one is eternal separation and judgment. If you see 2 Thessalonians chapter 1 verse 8. So please note it down, dear Ignatius. 2 Thessalonians chapter 1 verse 8. In flaming fire.

the voice of gospel. We all know how to obey the voice of gospel. First, hear the Romans chapter 10 verse 17. Hear the word of God. John chapter 8 verse 22. Believe in Christ. Acts chapter 2 verse 38. Repent of sins. Romans chapter 10 verse 9 to 10. Confess Christ. Mark chapter 16 verse 16. Be baptized. Revelation chapter 2 verse 10. Live faithfully. So this is the obedience of the gospel requires. A life transformed by hearing and responding of the voice of God. Finally, my dear Ignatius, my dear brothers and sisters. So the tragedy of Proverbs chapter 5 verse 13 is not ignorance, but disobedience. The man heard the truth, but choose not to listen. The same danger exists today. God still speaks through His word, His spirit and His church. Will you incline your ear to the voice of gospel, or will you one day say, I wish I had listened? So my dear Ignatius, my dear brothers and sisters, today if you hear His voice, do not harden your heart. Do not harden your heart. Repent your sins. Confess your sins. Repent yourselves. Believe and be baptized and live faithfully. Thank you, my dear Ignatius, my dear brothers and sisters, and really appreciate all your comments and hearts, and may God continue to bless you, and may God continue to bless your family. Thank you. See you on next week.

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Good morning, good afternoon, good evening, my dear greatest, my dear brothers and sisters. Thank you so much for your wonderful time, and thank you so much for your comments, and thank you so much for your hearts, and I really appreciate each and every one of you for putting your valuable time into this Ignite Radio broadcast and listening to the Word of God. And may God bless each one of you, and may God give you good health and strength, and may God bless abundantly you and your family. So, my dear Igniters, so we come to the end for this Ignite India this week, and thank you so much each and everyone for their programs, especially starting from the variety with Brother David and The Words of Life with Brother Annabelle, and Rooted in the Word with Brother Joseph, and The Guiding Light with Brother David, and Bible Study with Brother Robbie, and The Brave Heart with Brother Ranga, and Back to Basics with Brother Paul and Ravi, and Ladies with Class with Sister Deepthi, and United in Truth with Brother Chad. So this gives us a wonderful programs, and I really appreciate each one of you us a valuable suggestions, comments, and hearts. So may God bless you, and I thank CVC Sari for giving me this wonderful opportunity to spread the true doctrine, the Word of God with you. So I hope you have enjoyed. I hope you have enjoyed all these programs, and please share this Ignite Radio programs to your friends, to your neighbors, and to your near and dears. So really appreciate each one of you. So may God bless you. So my dear Igniters, thank you so much, Brother Thandakka is in online with us, and really appreciate. Really appreciate that, and Sister Deepthi is with us. Thank you so much, and Brother Carlos is with us, and thank you so much. And Sister TL is with us, and is with us. So really appreciate that. So my dear Peters, my dear brothers and sisters, so we are transferring the signal to Ignite the Mission Weekend with the Thandakka Sare Canada. That so my dear Peters, my dear brothers and sisters, so we are transferring the signal to Ignite the Mission Weekend with the Thandakka Sare Canada. Yes, please refresh your browsers. You can see Ignite the Mission Weekend pop up on the top of your browser. Just click on it so that you will transfer to the Ignite the Mission Weekend. So my dear Igniters, my dear brothers and sisters, really appreciate that, and so please click on it, and we are signing off for this week, and thank you so much, and please kindly pray for us and our brothers and sisters here in India, and our Lord's work here in India, and may God bless you, may God give you good health and good strength. Until see you next week, amen, and God bless you all.

0: Well, amen to that. Good morning, good afternoon, and good evening to all of you Igniters. Thunderkirk reporting live here from our studio here. Hope all of you are doing very, very well, Igniters. And definitely hope all of you are doing very, very well. We have already, although that we got the signal, we have already ran into a little bit of a challenge, Igniters, with our programming here on Ignite Radio. And we are trying to is to fix the issue here. So, it seems like our music stuff that we normally use, Igniters, is not working properly. And we're trying to, we have an error code that we're trying to be able to fix. And we might have to actually use this switch over to our other computer Igniters to get that one
1: This isn't just a product launch. It's a critical AI workload backed by insights.
2: So I can make code right in real time and innovate the next big thing.
1: Turning data.
3: Windows 10 may be nearing its end of life, but it still is a pretty good OS to use, except
0: the whole entire thing.
3: My name is Adullah. You're watching Canada Technology, and in this video, we're talking about some of the application
0: having a little bit of an issue. Little bit of an issue here. That we're trying to be able to fix. So that's actually where we are at right now. Trying to see if we can fix this error code that has suddenly popped up. And we're just reviewing the the issue here. And it looks like Igniters, we might have to actually is to do that. This is going to be a little bit more complicated than what it is. For some of you techno geeks out there, our system has encountered the proverbial 0CX 000142 error code. So, because of that, Igniters, we are going to have to delay our programming. We did originally have our good friend, good brother, Brother Bill Dayton, that we had coming up here in about 6 minutes, Igniters, and we're going to try to be able to get that done. But at the same time, we're going to try to get our computers up and running. So it seems like we probably are going to have to do this the hard way. And luckily, Igniters, thank the dear Lord that we have a couple of computers here. Because if I have to go into back into program for code, this is going to be an annoying thing. So, but it's one that we're going to have to actually is to do. So, we're actually going to switch over to our number three computer. And run part of the program there, and then we'll run our morning program like we normally do, and then we'll go ahead and switch over back over to our other computer later today. So, and if you want to know what happened, probability is our computer did some auto updates, and so whatever the auto update is, now there's an application error. So that's where it's at. Okay, so what we're doing, Igniters, we're just getting our system actually up. We're going to transfer the signal over again. So again, we're going to ask you guys to go ahead and refresh the browser here. And yeah, we're going to ask you to go ahead and refresh the browser. And we're going to go ahead, Igniters, and to get started with it. So Ignite the Mission Weekend is going to go ahead and get started. And we're probably going to be a little tardy in starting.

But away we go. Away we go. So let's go ahead, Igniters, and to get rocking and rolling here. We don't want to fall too far behind schedule here on Ignite Radio. So that's where we're at. So let's go ahead, Igniters. Brother Carlos is with us here. Buenos dias, Brother Carlos. Good morning, good morning, good morning. And good to have you. I thought I saw Sister Deepthi and a couple of other ones. But yeah, let's go ahead and move.

0: to our other computer igniters while we get our other main computer fixed up. And then away we be able to go. So let's go ahead and to get started on that igniters for all of you that do not have that button. On that igniters for all of you that do not,
1: We
0: we'll go ahead and to have you to stand by for transfer. You're on Ignite Radio. Go ahead, igniters. Go ahead and refresh it because I'm going to shut this one down.

0: All right. And that's how we do it, Igniters. That is how we do it. Good morning, good afternoon, and good evening to all of you, Igniters, regardless of wherever you are around the world. We're blessed each one of you has stayed connected here to Ignite Radio. And good to have each one of you here with us on the program. Amen, amen, and amen. So we're going to go ahead and to get ready for the programming. Coming up, Igniters, here in, well, basically right now. In God We Trust. With Brother Bill, and I see that the system says that on the computer, gee, what a surprise. Updates are underway. Ay. It did not finish automating and updating. Wow. Anyways, in God We Trust with Brother Bill, all the way over from the great state of Kentucky in the US. It's going to be coming up. And we're going to go ahead and to get started on that right now. So let's get cracking. Let's get cracking.
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0: All right, everybody, good morning, good afternoon, and good evening to all of you, and hope all of you are doing very, very well. Thunderkirk reporting live here from our main studio here. Hope everybody is, hope everybody's doing well today. Definitely hoping that. And good to have each one of you here with us here on on Ignite Radio. And there you go. And yes, rumor, that was what we had to do. Finish some automated updates, and now all of a sudden our main computer's working. But we're not going to switch back igniters for now. We're going to keep it where it's at right here on Ignite Radio, and away we be able to go. Welcome, igniters, to In God We Trust with our good friend, Brother Bill, here on Ignite Radio. Always a pleasure to have each one of you here with us on Ignite Radio as we get ready to kick off. This is going to be one of two programs that we're going to be having this morning, igniters, and we're excited to have Brother Bill with us here on Ignite Radio. Very, very excited, and definitely appreciative for all of you to be here with us here on Ignite Radio. So, what do we got planned? Well, Brother Bill's going to kick us off, igniters, right now. And then from there, igniters, coming up in after that, we will have our good friend, Brother Albert, from our New England studio location. So very excited, actually, igniters, in regards to that. So some good programming we got going on this morning. This afternoon's program will consist of our good friend, Brother Wayne Collins, igniters. He will go ahead and be anchoring down slot number 3 officially. It'll be our first one for the afternoon. And then, igniters, we will go ahead and to get into the next edition of the Final Take with yours truly. And that's going to be coming around 3 p.m. Pacific, 6 o'clock Eastern time. And we'll get into that, igniters, before we continue on with our Lord's Day programming from Asia, because it will be Sunday morning. And so we'll be excited about that, igniters. And hopefully that some of you, all of you, will stick around, igniters, and listen to some of our great brethren that we got halfway around the world as we get prepared for Lord's Day here. And amen to that. Amen to that. So that's what we got going on, igniters. We've got some great a cappella music going. We got a lot of good things that are happening. And so we are pumped up and raring to go, igniters, and hope that all of you are pumped up and raring to go as well. Amen to that. So definitely, igniters, definitely, we're fired up. And that's for sure. That's for sure. So let's go ahead, igniters, and to get rocking and rolling here on Ignite Radio. And let's get ready as to kick things off. Good to see Brother Carlos still with us here on Ignite Radio. And amen to that. Good to have several of you that are listening elsewhere as well. And amen to that as well. Good to be able to have you here with us. Before we get started, Sister TL is with us here on Ignite Radio. Magandi Mumaga. Good morning to you, Sister TL. Good to have you here with us here on Ignite Radio. We went through a couple of switches, and glad that you were able to navigate through that. No, that's for sure. Happy about that. But good to have you, Sister TL, as she just sent in some hearts and everything, and amen to that. We're going to quickly get into our study here with Brother Bill. So Igniters, let's go ahead and to get started here on Ignite Radio, shall we? Welcome to In God We Trust with our good friend, good brother, Brother Bill, here on Ignite Radio. Brother Bill is very deep subject here in the book of Philippians here, so amen. Let's see what Brother Bill is up to, folks, shall we? I think we shall. I think we shall, Igniters. Amen to that. All right, we got Brother Bill, guys. So much technology around us. We're set. Go. Okay. Brother Bill, good morning, good afternoon, good evening. Actually, it's good afternoon to where you are. That's for sure. It's Eastern time zone, so it's already noon. So good afternoon to you, sir. It's still good morning here, but we're happy to have you. Please, Brother Bill, go right on ahead. We got you covered now. Please.
1: Igniters, Bill Dayton coming to you from the great state of Kentucky.
0: Man.
1: Our program is entitled In God We Trust, and I pray that you do always trust God. We're looking at the book of Colossians. We're in chapter 1, and we're going to finish out verses 15 through 20 and then continue on in that chapter. We're so thankful for Brother Kirk, for Ignite Radio, and especially for all you Igniters who listen, and we reason together through God's word to learn more and more about our lives and what they really mean when we're God's people, when we're Christians. Last time I asked you, before we stopped, Igniters, to look at Colossians 1, 15 through 20. There are five verses there, and what you see in those five verses are 15 descriptions of Jesus Christ. 15 descriptions. Let's read the text and I'll go through that. He is the image of the invisible God, the firstborn over all creation, for by him all things were created that are in heaven and that are on earth, visible and invisible, whether thrones or dominions or principalities or powers, all things were created through him and for him. And he is before all things, and in him all things consist. And he is the head of the body, the church, who is the beginning, the firstborn from the dead, that in all things he may have preeminence. When you look at those five verses, Igniters, there are 15 clear truths about Jesus that come from that passage. I don't personally know if there are any more pieces of scripture that show forth Jesus in such a way that our brother Paul does as he wrote to the church at Colossae. When you look at these verses, the first thing you see is that he is the image of the invisible God, verse 15. He perfectly reveals what God is like. He told one of his disciples, if you've seen me, you have seen the Father. In verse 15 also, he says, he is the firstborn over all creation. We're not talking about being born. We're talking about supremacy. And that's really what the book of Colossians is all about. It's supremacy and rank and authority. I am surprised and shocked, Igniters, that there are so many who call themselves Christians who believe that Jesus was created. It just blows my mind that anyone who has a copy of God's word could come to that conclusion. He is supreme. There is no one greater than him. He is not created. He is the creator of all things. Verse 16, before all things. Everything exists because of him. And it's not just that he created, he sustains his creation. In verse 16, it also says, he is the creator of heaven and earth. In other words, there is no realm outside his power. Verse 16 also says, he is the creator of the visible and the invisible. And of course, that not only includes the physical world that we live in, it deals with the invisible world or the spiritual world. In verse 16, it also states that he has authority over thrones, dominions, rules, and powers. In other words, every power, everyone on earth answers to him, whether they know it or not or like it or not. Also in verse 16, we see that he is the purpose of creation. In other words, all things were created through him and for him. Verse 17 says that he is eternal. In other words, he existed before all things. How can anyone come away from the Word of God thinking that Jesus Christ was created? Because he existed before all things. Verse 17 also states that he is the sustainer, I've already mentioned that, of the universe. In other words, in him all things hold together. In verse 18, he is the head of the body, the church. He leads and gives life to his people. In verse 18, it also states that he is the beginning, the source of a new creation, and especially of redemption, of buying back us so we can have an eternal home with him. He is the firstborn from the dead. In other words, he is the first to rise from the grave permanently, which guarantees our resurrection. In verse 18, he is supreme in everything, first place in all things. There are no exceptions to the rule, to his rule. In verse 19, you see the fullness of God that dwells in him. He is fully God. He's not half God and half man. He is 100% God and 100% man. There is no symbolism here. And then verse 20, he is the reconciler through his blood. In other words, he brings peace between God and creation, and he does that through the cross. The church in Colossae was facing a lot of confusion. They were facing a lot of false teacher that made Jesus seem important, but he wasn't supreme. And Paul responds by lifting Jesus higher than anyone else or anything else. And really what this passage does, it answers one central question. What I like to do, Igniters, is go through those points again and make it

0: What this teacher realized was what we believe about Jesus determines how we respond to him. In other words, if Jesus is just a teacher, we'll listen to him, but we'll listen when it's really convenient to us. If he's just a helper, we'll call on him, but only in emergencies. But here's the gist of it. If he is who the Bible says he is, then he doesn't just advise our lives, he rules them. And that's really why Paul writes what he does in these verses. In other words, not to make Jesus useful, but to make him supreme. You know, we can ask the question, Igniters, who is Jesus? Really, who is he? And these verses answer the question. He is Lord of all creation and redemption. Again, going through these 15 points, but looking at them a little differently, in verses 15 and 19, Christ reveals God. In other words, he is the image of the invisible God. Jesus makes the unseen God visible. You know, when you look at other verses like John 1:18, no one has ever seen God, the only God. He has made him known. Hebrews 1 verse 3 says, he is the radiance of the glory of God and the exact imprint of his nature. And then you have John 14 verse 9, like I've already mentioned, whoever has seen me has seen the Father. So if you want to know what God is like, look at Jesus, because Jesus is God revealed. Then you look at verse 19, where it says the fullness of God dwells in him. In other words, he is not partially divine. He is fully God. Colossians 2:9 says, in him the whole fullness of deity dwells bodily. John 10:30, as well as John 17:21, he says, I and the Father am one, are one. Philippians 2:6, though he was in the form of God, that helps us understand the form of God. So we don't need something besides Jesus to get to God. You get all of God in Christ. Then we look at verses 15 through 17. He rules creation. He is the firstborn of all creation, verse 15. Again, this speaks of rank. It does not speak of origin, of the beginning. It speaks of rank. Psalm 89, verse 27, I will make him the firstborn, the highest of the kings of earth. Hebrews 1, 2, through whom also he created the world. So Jesus, I'm telling you, the scriptures tell us, Igniters, and you might run into somebody, this is more prevalent than I had ever thought. Jesus was not created. He is not created. He is supreme over creation. Verse 16 talks about he is the creator of all things. Everything exists by, through, and for him. Parallel verses are John 1, 3. All things were made through him. 1 Corinthians 8, 6. One Lord, Jesus Christ, through whom are all things. Revelation 4, 11. By your will, they existed and were created. You know, I believe this, Igniters, perhaps you do. Brother Kirk, perhaps you do. Nothing in our life, really nothing in our life, is accidental. In other words, creation has a purpose. And that purpose is seen in Christ. He is also the sustainer of all things, like we said in verse 17. He doesn't just create, he holds it all together. Hebrews 1:3, he upholds the universe by the word of his power. Acts 17, verse 28. In him we live and move and have our being. So the same Christ who holds, listen to this, Igniters, the same Christ who holds the galaxies together surely can hold your life together. In verse 18, Christ leads his church. He is the head of the body, the church, verse 18. Ephesians 1, 22 and 23, he is the head over all things to the church. Ephesians 5, 23, Christ is the head of the church. You'll remember in Matthew 16 when he was having the discussion with Peter. He says, I will build my church and the gates of Hades shall not prevail against it. So that helps me and you and all of us Igniters understand the Lord's church does not belong to us. We have traditions in the church, and there are over 45,000 denominations now. The church belongs to Christ. He is the beginning and the firstborn from the dead, verse 18. We can go into Revelation chapter 1, verse 5. He is the firstborn of the dead. 1 Corinthians 15:20. Christ has been raised the first fruits. And I love Romans 6, verse 9, Igniters. Death no longer has dominion or power or rule over him. And because it doesn't over him, it doesn't over us. So the resurrection of Christ has a guarantee in it. It has the forgiveness of sins. It's real. Death is now defeated. And so because of that, we can live a new life. And then last but not least, as we put all this in a nice little nutshell here, Igniters, Christ accomplishes reconciliation, verse 20. He is the reconciler through the cross. We look at Romans 5, verse 10. We were reconciled to God by the death of his son. 2 Corinthians 5:18 through 19. God has reconciled us to himself through Christ. And then Ephesians 2:16, that he might reconcile us both to God through the cross. So, peace with God was not achieved by effort. Peace with God was achieved by the blood of our Lord and Savior, Jesus Christ. So the cross is where justice and the mercy of God come together. So that he might be preeminent, as Paul closes out verse 20. It's obvious to me at Igniters, and I'm sure it is to you, that the goal of our brother Paul is as clear as it can be. Christ might have first place in everything. So now we've got to ask ourselves the question, is Christ first in your belief? Is Christ first in your decisions? Is Christ first in your worship? You know, if Jesus is supreme, and he is, in creation and redemption, then he has to be supreme in our life. Years ago, a famous preacher was asked, what does it mean to make Christ Lord? And what he did, he pulled out a small box and said, imagine that this box holds the keys to every room in your life. Some people give Jesus the church key. That's the Sunday key, or what we might call the emergency key. But then he paused and he said, but lordship begins when you hand him all the keys. You know, some people don't reject Jesus. They really don't. But what they do, Igniters, is they keep him in the guest room instead of the throne room. A lot of people admire Jesus, but a lot of people have never surrendered to him. They've never yielded first place to him. They don't know that reconciliation with God comes through the cross. And so, Igniters, when we talk to people about Jesus, especially from these verses, you know, this is our moment. The same Christ who created all things and holds all things together, who shed his blood to reconcile you, is calling you. He wants to be your Lord and your Savior. It's interesting. We sing a song, Igniters, I stand amazed in the presence of Jesus the Nazarene. Do we truly stand amazed at who Jesus is? Now we go on, Igniters, verse 21 through 23. And you who were once alienated and enemies in your mind by wicked works, yet now he is reconciled in the body of his flesh through death to present you holy and blameless and above reproach in his sight. If indeed you continue in the faith, grounded and steadfast, and are not moved away from the hope of the gospel, which you heard, which was preached to every creature under heaven, of which I, Paul, became a minister. As we look at our life, Igniters, we were once alienated. And Paul here is writing, obviously, about the condition, not of the Jews, but of the Gentiles. Gentiles were not part of the physical nation of Israel, obviously, and they were outside the sphere at one time of God's blessings. They were alienated from the hope of Israel that salvation would come through the Messiah. Gentiles were not part of the covenant relationship. So if the law of Moses continued through today, then we would be outside the covenant of God. We would not be able to worship and serve God with being able to come near to him, to be drawn near to him, and to have the intimacy that the Jewish people had. You know, we are distant and far away, and we're more than an arm's length away from him. And then he talks about being hostile in mind. So not only were we distant from God because of our heritage, we're distant from God because of our actions. We're enemies in mind and heart against God. We are doing evil deeds, as the rest of verse 21 suggests. Doing evil deeds results in our separation from God. To use similar language used by Paul, he says, we all lived in the passion of our flesh, carrying out the desires of the body and the mind. Ephesians 2, verse 3. Igniters, you know as well as I do, we live in a culture that tells us we can do anything that we want to do. You know, we're told to do what makes us happy, to fulfill our desires. But this is a problem with God. We have made a mess of things. Paul said in Colossians 1:16 that all things were created for Jesus. This world was not created so that our enjoyment of creation would be found in this world. You know, we sing a song, another song, Igniters, this world is not our home. We're just passing through. Rather, everything exists to point to something, someone greater beyond itself. And of course, that's Jesus. We can get so stuck chasing the things of this world, the stuff that we have. It doesn't bring us everlasting satisfaction, but we continue to pursue them anyway. You know, so we buy into a lie, that's exactly what it is, that having more stuff is not going to satisfy us, and it's not going to bring us lasting satisfaction. So we continue to buy more and more and more. And we have these things and we're not happy. So we think having all or more will now make us happier. You know, we're lost. We're truly lost in our foolish thinking, and that's what it is. Creation itself was to direct us to God, who satisfies, not into thinking that the creation will satisfy us. The thing in this world are supposed to cause us to be thankful and worship God. So instead, we're carrying out the desires of our bodies and of our minds. We're enemies of God because of our actions. Rather than put us away for irreconcilable differences, notice what God does in verse 22. And that really shows us the purpose of reconciliation. God has reconciled us. He has brought us back into a relationship with his Son. So rather than send us away, God has reconciled us. His reconciliation is restoring people to a right relationship with him. And this restoration of the relationship occurs in Jesus, in the body of flesh by his death. And this is really important because we can't pass over this, and we need not pass over it too quickly. He emphasizes that Jesus was flesh and blood. Paul is emphasizing the true impact of the sufferings of Jesus. He died. You know, Paul does not say that God is reconciled by his death. He emphasizes that reconciliation occurred in his body of flesh by his death. So, Jesus had a body of flesh. He was in human form, just like you and I are. Earlier, the Apostle Paul emphasized the deity of Jesus. Again, he is the image of the invisible God, and in him all fullness of God was pleased to dwell. Jesus is fully God. Now, Paul does not want us to get the wrong idea here. Jesus was also human. He was 100% God and 100% human. So while Jesus is God, he came in a human body, and he was nailed to the cross. And Paul emphasizes the physical nature of this sacrifice. What was done on a redemptive basis was done in the body, through the body. So the purpose of reconciliation was to present us holy and blameless and above reproach before him. We've been set apart from sin and set apart to serve God. We are to be without blemish and free of any accusation. You know, the death of Christ has placed us in a special position before God. Well before Jesus came on this earth, Zechariah chapter 3, verses 3 through 5. Joshua was standing before the angel, clothed with filthy garments. And the angel said to those who were standing before him, "Remove the filthy garments from him." And to him he said, "Behold, I've taken your iniquity away from you, and I will clothe you with pure vestments." And I said, "Let them put a clean turban on his head." And so they put a clean turban on his head and clothed him with garments. We're presented before the Lord with clean clothing, set apart from sin, set apart for serving as priests of God. We're without blemish and without accusation. Ephesians 5 talks about that as far as the church is concerned. Why? Because Christ has reconciled us, and he's done so through his death. As Gentiles, and we are, we have no access to God. In other words, we're alienated, and as sinners, we've had no access to God because we obey our passions and our desires. So God has restored the relationship. God has cleaned us up, and he's transformed us so that we can have that relationship with him. But in verse 23, we see something here. We see the condition of reconciliation. Paul presents a conclusion here. We're reconciled to God. We're presented holy, blameless, and above reproach if, there's a very important word, Igniters, if we continue in the faith. We remain in this blessed reconciled relationship if we continue in our faith. We must continue to follow Jesus, to put him first. We must continue putting trust in Christ, which is shown in our obedience and our submission to him and his commands. What Paul is doing here is calling for faithfulness, and he describes this faithfulness as stable and steadfast. In other words, not shifting from the hope of the gospel that you heard. I mean, this is something they already heard. They already were a part of. So Paul is picturing our lives built upon the foundation of Jesus and his word. Jesus described this foundation in Christ as building one's lives on the rock. Remember that in Matthew 7, verse 25. Faithfulness to Christ to the end is essential. We've got to finish the race. We've got to finish the race. There's no value to starting strong and not finishing our journey. We need to hear the warning of faithfulness, because once we leave it, it's very difficult to return. If you remember, as we were going through the book of Hebrews, chapter 6, verses 4 through 6, the ESV says, "For it is impossible in the case of those who have been once enlightened, who've tasted the heavenly gift, shared in the Holy Spirit, tasted the goodness of the Word of God and the powers of age to come, and then fall away, to restore them again to repentance, since," and this is the reason, "they are crucifying once again the Son of God to their own harm and holding him in contempt." See, the writer of Hebrews says that there is a great chance that if you fall away, you will not come back. We need to remain stable and steadfast in the faith. And he says it so strongly that he says that other Christians will not be able to bring you back if you forfeit your faith. Again, notice that the paragraph began with the word for. What's the writer trying to get us to do that we can be faithful until the end and complete the journey? Well, read the first three verses of chapter 6 in Hebrews. Therefore, let us leave the elementary doctrine of Christ and to go on to maturity, not laying again the foundation of repentance from dead works and of faith toward God and of instruction without washings, the laying on of hands, the resurrection of the dead, and eternal judgment. And this we do if God permits. Hebrews 6, 1 through 3. So the writer here is encouraging us to press on. To press on to maturity, we need to leave behind the basics of the scriptures and seek the deeper truths of God's word. Christ has to be central in our lives, and our desire must be for him, must be for his word, in order for us to grow mature. We are approaching, every day we're approaching a new day, you know. We're looking at plans and things that go on in our life. Every day we've got to commit ourselves to read the scriptures, to do what they say. Dedicate yourself to getting to know God, to dig deeper into his word. Okay, let's read verses 24 through the end of the chapter. I now rejoice in my sufferings for you and fill you up in my flesh what is lacking in the afflictions of Christ, for the sake of his body, which is the church, of which I became a minister according to the stewardship from God, which was given to me for you to fulfill the word of God. The mystery, which has been hidden from ages and from generations, but now has been revealed to his saints. To them God willed to make known what are the riches of the glory of this mystery among the Gentiles, which is Christ in you, the hope of glory. Him we preach, warning every man and teaching every man in all wisdom, that we may present every man perfect in Christ. There's the word complete or mature. And to this end, I also labor, striving according to his working, which works in me mightily. Boy, there's a series of lessons there, aren't there, Igniters? As we look through these verses, he talks about suffering or rejoicing in suffering. And the thought of rejoicing in our sufferings, you know, I don't know about you, it takes me by surprise. It simply is not a natural response to suffering. Yet the scriptures repeatedly, many times, remind us that we have the cause for joy in the face of our suffering. Our suffering is inevitable. It's going to happen. Those who go into all the world and proclaim the gospel are going to suffer for the cause of Christ. We must understand that Christ suffered, and those who follow him and proclaim him are going to suffer as well. So you got to ask yourself the question, Igniters, are you ready to suffer to share the good news? And it's the best news we could hear. Or is our fear and our comforts going to prevent us from proclaiming that good news? Then Paul goes on to say, making the word of God fully known. Paul's mission is ours, and it's not an impossible mission. It's possible because with all things, it's possible with God. We make the word of God fully known to the world. Our preaching, our teaching, our living accomplishes the purpose God has for his word. His word was intended not to sit into a book, not to be opened, but to be lived, to be proclaimed, to be shared, and to be applied. Who do you know that needs to hear the good news of reconciliation? We all know someone, Igniters. We all know someone. Verse 27 says, Christ in you. You know, this shows the ultimate reality, really, of reconciliation. Christ in us, the hope of glory. What a verse. Christ can't dwell in us when we continue to follow the desires and the passions of our hearts. When we are continuing in the faith, stable, steadfast, then Christ is united with us, and we have a relationship with Him. We are of one mind, one thought. You know, if you remember Gatorade, if you've ever heard of Gatorade, it has a commercial with a tagline, "Is it in you? Is it in you?" Well, Paul asked a more important question. Is Christ in you? You know, your lifestyle reveals whether He's living in you or not. And then proclaiming Jesus. It's not enough only to be an example. No one will be saved by our Christian examples alone. You know, we've got to open our mouths. We've got to talk to people about Jesus, that He wants to save our souls and save the souls of others. No one can know the gospel message if we don't open our mouths. We proclaim Jesus, warning everyone and teaching everyone with all wisdom. We are growing to maturity in Christ, and we do that through warning and teaching one another. It's a responsibility that all of us have. There are many, so many, who need to hear the good news. We've got to help them understand it. You know, someone said the other day, and I used it Sunday night when I was speaking here in Kentucky, that there are five gospels. Five gospels. Of course, you got Matthew, Mark, Luke, and John. But then there's a fifth gospel. And before you throw me off the radio, Brother Kirk, you are the gospel. You are the fifth gospel. In other words, people are reading you every day. Paul said you are an epistle being read by men. They're reading your life. Keep that in mind. Of course, then you've got toiling with the energy of Christ. Our energy comes from Christ. You know, this isn't some statement that Christ somehow infuses us with new power or new energy. The point Paul is making here is simple. When you see what God has done through our Lord, that becomes your motivation. Igniters, let me say something. Nothing gets done without motivation. Nothing. And energy to rejoice in suffering, proclaiming Jesus to the lost. And again, warning everyone until we all grow to the point Jesus would have us to. You need to plug into that energy. Plug into the energy of Christ. You've got to remind yourself every day about the restored relationship that you have with Jesus. And this is reconciliation. And reconciliation is completely undeserved and has come to us only through the love that God has for us. Chapter 2, Igniters, we've got some more time. Chapter 2, 1 through 7. For I want you to know what a great conflict I have for you and those in Laodicea, and for as many as have not seen my face in the flesh, that their hearts may be encouraged, being knit together in love, attaining to all riches of the full assurance and understanding to the knowledge of the mystery of God, both to the Father and Jesus, in whom are hidden all the treasures of wisdom and knowledge. Now, this I say, lest anyone should deceive you with persuasive words. That helps us to understand what's going on in Colossae, Igniters. For though I am absent in the flesh, yet I am with you in spirit, rejoicing to see your good order and the steadfastness of your faith in Christ. As you therefore have received Christ, walk in Him, rooted and built up in Him, established in the faith as you have been taught, abounding in it with thanksgiving. Paul, in these verses, begins by declaring that he wants believers to have their hearts encouraged. And we all need that, don't we, Igniters? That's what the book of Hebrews was all about, chapter 13, verse 22. It was a word of exhortation, of encouragement. So to understand what Paul means here, you know, we need to kind of distance ourselves from how culture, those that we live with, uses this language, and consider how the scriptures use the heart. So for us to speak of the heart as the center of our emotions, you know, we speak of having a broken heart or doing things with our heart rather than with our minds, listening to our heart. However, this is not how the heart is used in scriptures, if you've noticed. Paul here is not praying that these Christians will have an emotional feeling about God. The heart is more used, frequently used, to describe the deepest part of the person. The heart affects every aspect of our life. You know, we still use similar language to this in Scripture. We sometimes will speak of getting to the heart of the matter, you know, and what we mean is that we're going to get to the deepest layer of the issues. We're going to dig deep. When God declared that he would write his law in the hearts of the people, he was not talking about just some type of feeling. God was talking about the law being written on every heart as an encouragement. He's not talking about praying for a feeling of encouragement, but that our souls will be encouraged. And he wants every aspect of our very being, our very life, to the depths of our soul, to be encouraged in the Lord. Paul was, remember where he was when he wrote this. You know, to me, it's strengthening to know of every part of our person. And this is the basis of the desire of our brother Paul. Paul is going to explain how we can have this deep-seated encouragement. Number one, he talks about being knit together in love. And this deep encouragement comes by being knit together. Love for each other is the way that we can become knit together. And it's important for us to understand that our congregations where we worship have to be knit together in love, or it's not going to work. It's going to fail. And unfortunately, many don't see the need for that. They don't see the need for gathering together. Christians don't understand the purpose of joining a local congregation and letting it be known so they can be used in the ministry of God. They don't understand why we should come together. And this is one of the very important reasons that we must bring ourselves together, to join ourselves together as the Lord's body. So we're knit together in love, and it can't happen if we just show up late or leave early, race for the door after the last prayer. We need to identify ourselves as members of the congregations where we worship, you know, because we're making a declaration here that we're going to work together towards this goal of encouraging the hearts of our brothers and sisters in Christ. We've got to make a commitment to the brothers and sisters who are gathering together. And if we don't do that, we are simply not a congregation, really, but a consumer. You know, we're simply using the blessings that come from gathering together, but we are not putting anything in it. We're treating the church, perhaps, like a McDonald's, you know, or a Burger King. What are we going to get out of it? Do the best you can do, consuming everything that it can give. We use its resources, efforts, and time, but contribute nothing to the rest of our brothers and sisters. And God commands us. This isn't a suggestion or an option, Igniters. He commands us to be knit together and to do it in love. It's not an option. The Lord's church is never described as something you go to. The church is something to which you belong. You are the church. And by the way, if you spell the word church and leave the you out, what's it going to say? Stop going to church and be the church. Stick around afterwards. Talk to people about your lives. Carry on a conversation. Get to know one another. You know, participate in community groups. Get involved. Okay, Igniters, that's all the time we have. We will continue as we look at the book of Colossians in chapter 2. We'll continue to go on from there. Igniters, thank you so much for being with us today. Thank you, Brother Kirk and the elders at Siri, for all that you do. We pray for you constantly, and I pray that we pray for one another as well. Let's pray. Father God, as we come before you today, we're thankful, so thankful for your word. Thankful for our brother Paul, Father, for what he went through for us, what he went through for the church. It wasn't easy for him, but Father, he did what he had to do for the cause of Christ, and I pray that we do the same. The supremacy of your Son is so important in our lives. He is our Lord, and if he is, then he's our ruler of our lives. Father, I pray that we let him do that every day. Thank you so much for your love in sending him. And it's in Jesus' name we pray. Amen.
1: Well, Igniters, amen to that. That was none other than our good friend, good brother, Brother Bill Dayton here on Ignite Radio. And two thumbs up to that, Igniters. Two thumbs up to that. And we will continue on, Igniters. We will continue on here on Ignite Radio. And very excited, very, very, very excited, to say the least. And amen to that. Amen to that. Wonderful, wonderful, wonderful. Deep study there. And, wow. We got some, reaction from, that. Sister TL, who originally sent in four hearts, sent in, two hearts plus an amen, a third heart, with that one. And, then sent in a fourth one as well. And, very thought provoking first thing in the morning, and amen to that. Amen to that. Amen. Brother Carlos, with us here from the great state of Arkansas, sent in a heart. And then he said, amen, brother, with praying hands. And then he sent in seven painted hearts and appreciated that very much. And amen to that. Sister TL just sent over another heart. And I sent over a heart and an amen to that. So amen, amen. Wonderfully, wonderfully done. Wow. Coming up here, Igniters, we'll get into our good friend, Brother Albert is going to be with us, coming up here. The Victory Circle. With Brother Albert. That's going to come up here, Igniters, in about 35 minutes from now. So keep it locked in here, Igniters. Don't touch that dial. 35 minutes from now, we'll go ahead and get into our second part of our morning programming here on Ignite Radio. So definitely keep it locked in here, Igniters. Definitely keep it locked in here. That's for sure. All right. Let's go ahead, Igniters, and to get into a little bit of a cappella music here on Ignite Radio. And let's go ahead and to get it started with a wonderful song, Igniters. I know my Redeemer lives here on Ignite Radio. Thunderkirk reporting.

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1: 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We are so blessed that each one of you has stayed connected here to Ignite Radio. Thunderkirk, hope you're having yourself a glorious Saturday morning, Saturday afternoon, Saturday evening, and if you're in the Asian Pacific, dare I say, get some rest. Happy Lord's Day. Because it is about 1:30 in the morning, 1:35 in the morning in the Asian Pacific region. So that's why I said what I said. But nevertheless, Igniters, we're glad each one of you is here with us here on Ignite Radio as we get ready to get into our second part, Igniters, of our morning programming here on Ignite Radio. Welcome to the Victory Circle with our good friend, Brother Albert, and always a pleasure that we get to beam in our good friend, Brother Albert, from the Lawrence Congregation. Don't forget, Igniters, you can catch Brother Albert here on Ignite Radio, part of Ignite New England. Igniters, coming up at 2 p.m. Pacific, 5 Eastern Time. Yes, 2 p.m. Pacific, 5 Eastern Time. That's going to be 9 o'clock for all of you in coastal areas of Africa and Europe, 10 o'clock for all you that's in United Kingdom, Western Europe and Africa, including Nigeria. Amen to that. And for all of you in the Asian Pacific, that will be 5 a.m. in the morning. Check your local listings compared to the time zone. In the event I did not mention your time zone. Well, I'm fired up, pumped up, and raring to go, Igniters. And we're going to quickly flip this microphone over to our good friend, Brother Albert, who is ready, Igniters. I see Sister TL has sent over 3 hearts to Brother Albert, and amen to that. So without further ado, Igniters, let's find out what Brother Albert is up to, Igniters, on this Saturday today. Igniters, welcome to the Victory Circle with Brother Albert here on Ignite Radio. Brother Albert, we got 2 green lights. Go ahead, bro. We got you. Yeah.
2: Good morning, good afternoon, good evening to all brothers and sisters in Christ. And Igniters, may the peace and love of God be upon us all. This is a Victory Circle. My name is Albert Seuss. As you all know, it is a pleasure for me to be with you this morning, this afternoon, or this evening, regarding wherever you may be in this planet, in the world that we are living together. My brothers and sisters, today's lesson is coming from the book of Joshua, chapter 5 and 6. So through the book of Joshua, we're going to see how God work with his people through faith. And the topic for our lesson is faith to walk in the circles. Faith to walk in the circle. Let us go to God in prayer. Father, in the name of your Son, Jesus Christ, our Lord and Savior, here we are before your throne We come boldly, Father, to thank you for your grace, for your mercy, and for your love. We come, Father, to ask you forgiveness for our sins, that we may be able to get together in harmony, in love and spirit, to study your word. We ask you, Father, to be with us, to guide us, to open our mind and our hearts, that we may be able, Father, to study your word and live according to your word. In Jesus Christ's name we pray and ask. Amen. Once again, my brothers and sisters, good morning, good afternoon, and good evening. The faith to walk in the circle. We are in the circle to study the Word of God. But without faith, my brothers and sisters, it's going to be impossible for us to conquer the victory that we are looking for. So through the book of Joshua chapter 5 and 6, we're going to see how God used Joshua to conquer the victory over the city of Jericho. So the book of Joshua is a book about having the faith to trust God and to be strong and courageous. The book is teaching us about having the faith that God requires to enjoy the promised land. The book is about having the faith to be strong and courageous to do what God has asked us to do. So my brothers and sisters, we come to the end of Joshua chapter 5, where the scripture gives us another picture of faith that we are to have to belong to God. There is a question in the lesson, or there's a question on the table. Whose side are you on? In Joshua 5, verse 13 to 15, my brothers and sisters, there's an amazing moment occurs before the conquerors of the land, or the city of Jericho. So Joshua is near Jericho, and suddenly there was a man standing in front of him with a drawn sword in his hand. Pay very good attention to understand the lesson tonight. A drawn sword means that this person is ready to fight. You get it? A drawn sword means that this person is ready to fight. A person is ready to swing with the sword is not in the shift, but in the end. Meaning, if you are ready to fight, that means you have your sword out of your shift, and hold it in your hand and ready to fight. So Joshua approaches that man and asks him if it is for them or against them. Because Joshua is ready for the battle. But suddenly, the man standing in front of him, ready to fight. But he wants to know, is that man come to help them or against him? So Joshua basically want to know whose side this man is fighting for. But the man answered Joshua and said, no, but I am the commander of the army of the Lord. Now I have come. In Joshua chapter 5, verse 14. The man answered Joshua, said, I am the commander of the army of the Lord. Now I'm here. That was just a normal human beings standing by Joshua, and Joshua questioned him, and the man answered Joshua, said, I am the commander of the army of the Lord. So this seems like a strange answer, because it does not really seem to answer the question, because Joshua asked him, are you for us or you are against us? But instead giving a straight answer, the guy said, I am the commander of the army of the Lord. So my brothers and sisters, downline that word, I am the commander of the army of the Lord. That says it all. But instead, Joshua is still curious and seem like a strange answer, because he does not really answer the question. So how can this man with a drawn sword not be on either side? That's a question that Joshua asked. But Joshua understands what this person is saying. This man is the commander of the Lord's army. So when Joshua heard the answer that the man gave to him, suddenly Joshua falls down to the ground and worships. The scripture doesn't say that Joshua fall down to the ground and worship the guy or the man, but instead it said Joshua falls down to the ground and worships. Bowing before this commander of the Lord's army, Joshua asks, what message that he has for him. And listen, my brothers and sisters, the answer. And then the man answered, Joshua said, hear the message. Take off your sandals from your feet, for the place where you are standing is holy. The same question God gave Moses on the mountain Sinai. Take off your sandals, Joshua, from your feet, because the place where you are standing is holy. That is the message. Nothing else is recording for us. But this is all Joshua needs to know. And it is all that we need to know. Take off your sandals from your feet, for the place where you are standing is holy. So my brothers and sisters, when God, or wherever God is taking place, knowing that that place is holy. I just give you a little hint. The messenger answered Joshua, said, take your sandals from your feet, because the place that where you are standing is holy. So the scene replicates the beginning of the Exodus with Moses. Remember that God comes to Moses in a burning bush. And the message was the same. Do not come near me, Moses. Take off your sandals in your feet, for the place on which you are standing is holy ground. Exodus 3, verse 5. So Joshua experiences a similar scene. So Joshua has come into the presence of God, and this is therefore a holy ground. So meaning that, my brothers and sisters, the man that Joshua saw wasn't a simple man. That was God in a physical human beings. So that's why we have to be very careful, even these days, my brothers and sisters. You may experience the same thing that Joshua experienced that day.

So since the commander of the Lord's army does not tell Joshua not to worship, we can be assured, my brothers and sisters, that this was God standing beside Joshua. So it is holy ground in God's presence. God is going to go ahead and fight for his people. So the man has his sword ready to fight. And Joshua asked him, which side are you? But he answered that he was a commander. Is God is your commander in your life, my brothers and sisters? Do you give God the okay to be the commander of your life, of your battle, to fight the war for you? So that was happened to Joshua. Because the faith of Joshua had in God, so God has to come physically in a human beings to fight the battle for Joshua. But I want us to think about the answer the commander of the Lord's army gave to Joshua. And Joshua asked, whose side the commander is on? But the commander's answer is no or neither. So the question is not to ask, is God on your side? But the question is, am I on God's side? You see? So the commander of the Lord's army has arrived to go ahead of Israel and give victory to the people, give victory to the army of the Lord God, to give the people the victory to the Israel army. So are you, my brothers and sisters, on God's side? Because God will fight for you, not because he is on your side, but because you are on his side. Do you get it? You don't need God to be on your side to fight for you, my brothers and sisters. It's you. You are to be on God's side. You have to follow the order that God has given you. You have to have faith in God. You have to be a missionary of God. You have to be a servant for God. You have to be on God's service, on God's side, for God to fight for you. Because the commander is asking Joshua, the commander is asking Joshua, are you with me? Who is the commander? The commander is God. God is asking you this morning, this afternoon, this evening, my brothers and sisters, are you with me? That's the question God asking us. Are we on his side? Are we with him? Too often we want God to be on our side. What I mean by this, my brothers and sisters, is that we want God to validate
our direction, our vision, and our desires. We want God to be on our side. And we mean that we want God to support all that we do. But that is not how God operates with people. He is God, and we are His creation. So we must want to be on God's side, not God to be on our side, my brothers and sisters. Don't ask God to be on your side. You have to do whatsoever you can to be on God's side, to be the servant of Him. It is not about God being on our side, but us getting ourselves on God's side. So God is leading the way. So are we following Him, or are we trying to get God to follow us? My brothers and sisters, faith to walk in circles, according to Joshua 6, 1 to 14, so with an understanding what we are going to follow God and where He leads. So the Lord comes to Joshua with the plan of attack. In verse 1 of chapter 6, is very important to note, my brothers and sisters, because the city of Jericho is ready. The city is tightly shut down so that no one can go in or out. Because the first city that the people will face is the city of Jericho. I want us to imagine the nerves that the people would feel as we are going to finally come up against the first city as we conquer the land that God is giving. So God revealed the plan, my brothers and sisters, to Joshua. And Joshua and all the men of the war are going to march around the city of Jericho once. And you will. So do not for 6 days. But the 7 days, the seven priests will carry seven trumpets before the Ark of the Covenant. So that's the plan. The plan that God revealed to Joshua and all the men of the war, so that they were going to march around the city of Jericho once. And they will do that for 6 days afterwards. But the seven priests will carry seven trumpets before the Ark of the Covenant. But on the seventh day, according to the plan, they will march around the city seven times, and the priests will blow the trumpets. So when the people hear the sounds of the trumpets, then all the people will shout, and the wall of the city will fall down, and the army will go up. That's the plan for the battle. That's the plan that the God had to for the battle of Joshua, has to fight the war to have the victory over the city of Jericho. So we today as Christians
God has a plan for us to fight our battle and to win the battle. So this is the battle plan. So who would go to battle with this plan? Who would fight with this plan? I mean today. Who would go to battle with this plan today? Who would fight with this plan today? And why would God want to defeat Jericho with a plan like this? And why would God want to defeat our battle with this plan today? So my brothers and sisters, we would have to imagine that the city of Jericho thought the same thing. You can imagine how the army approached the city of Jericho and start walking around it. But I'm sure the city walls were ready with soldiers preparing for the attack. But rather than battling, the army walked around one time and leaves. That was the plan. They have to do one circle around the city once and then go and then come back and do it for another 6 days. So even more interesting here, because the instructions were for the army to remain silent while they walk around the city. So if you study the book of Joshua 5 and 6, so you will understand that the story here in Joshua 6 verse 10. So the people were not to have a word come out of the mouth, but the only sound that was heard was the sounds of the arms, horns blowing as the army marched around the city. Then they all returned to the camp. So what confusing there must have been in the city of Jericho after watching that. But on the second day, the army, the priests, and the Ark of the Covenant came again. So you can imagine the soldiers of Jericho preparing for battle, because taking the place on the walls, but again, they march around the city with the sounds, but the arms, horns, and they return to the camp.

So what are they discussing we must have like Jericho in the second night on the third day? Jericho prepared itself again. But again, the army marched around once and returned to their camp. By the fourth day, I really want to know what the city was thinking. Are they dropping the guard a little bit? Are they thinking that these Israelites are crazy? Are they hurling insult from the war? Are we going to fight, or are you just going to keep walking around? Yet the people say nothing. That was the plan. And the only sound from Israel is the sounds of the ram's horns. And the fifth day is the same thing again. The army of Israel is still quietly walking around the city, once with only the sounds of the ram's horns, and then returning to the camp. The 6 days, the same things happen again. Would the city become complicit at this point? Would the city think that these Israelites are not going to fight at all? Well, my brother, that was the plan. Then we come to the seventh day. On the seventh day, it looks like everything is happening the same. But I wonder if the city prepared for the battle in the same way it did on the first day. But after the first time walking around the city, the army does not go back to the camp. You see, the first, the second, the third, the fourth, the fifth, the sixth, they always went back to the city, to the camp. But after they walk around for the seventh day, the army does not go back to the camp. Instead, the army march around the city a second time. But there's still no sound coming from the army except the arms, the ram's horns. Do they have the attention of Jericho now that they have started the second lap? What about the third lap? And then they walk around the fourth time.

the victory and salvation. In Joshua 6, 15, 27, so my brothers and sisters, Joshua tell the people to shout because the Lord has given them the city. All of the city was to be devoted to destruction except Rahab and all that are hiding in her house. According to Joshua 6, 17, specific instructions are given in verse 18. So the people are not to take anything as plunder. All of it is devoted for destruction, or else trouble and destruction will be brought upon Israel's own camp. So all the silver, gold, the bronze, and iron were to be holy to the Lord and put into the Lord's treasury. So the trumpets blew again, and the people shouted, and God made the wall fall down flat. What is a victory? It is a military strategy that could never work unless the Lord was on your side. So we see, with the wall down, the spies are sent back to Rahab's house to deliver her and her household from the destruction. They were brought back to the outskirts of Israel's camp. While the city is destroyed, Rahab and her family is spared because she had the messengers. She lived the rest of the days, of her days, with the people of Israel. And a curse is placed on anyone who tries to rebuild Jericho. So now we see the account ends with the first seven. So the Lord was with Joshua, and his fame was in all the land. So my brothers and sisters, God kept his word to Joshua. So would we trust God to walk in the circles? I honestly want us to consider this question. Would we be willing to do something so illogical because we truly believe in God's promise and God's faithfulness? Would we trust in God to walk in circles? It does not make any sense. It means like a waste of time. It seems to be completely pointless because there is no logic behind it, my brothers and sisters. There is no master plan that you can give to show why doing something like this would cause fortified city wall to fall or give military victory. So would we do it? Do it while citizens in, or not do it at all? Would we have the faith to walk in circles? Think about how often, my brothers and sisters, that God calls for you, for me, to do the illogical or believe

in the impossible. Nahum was told that he would be made clean from his skin disease if he dipped 7 times in the dirt, in the dirty Jordan River. It is illogical. Why 7 times? Why the Jordan River? How can a dirty river make a person clean? Nahum initially rejects the idea and complains against it. It takes faith to do the illogical, my brothers and sisters. In fact, the writer of Hebrews speaks of this Jericho event as a great moment of faith. And he wrote in Hebrews chapter 11, verse 30, by faith, the walls of Jericho fell down after they had been circled for 7 days. So this event is a message of faith for you and for me. So why does God do something like this? God does things like this so that there is no way that we can boast in ourselves. God does this so that all the glory and all the praise must be placed completely on him. So listen to what the Apostle Paul said on the Christians in Corinth. In 1 Corinthians chapter 1, verse 26 to 31, 1 Corinthians 1, 26 to 31, it says, brothers and sisters, consider your calling. Not many were wise from a human perspective. Not many powerful. Not many of noble birth. Instead, God has chosen what is foolish in the world to shame the wise. And God has chosen what is weak in the world to shame the strong. God has chosen what is insignificant and despised in the world, what is viewed as nothing, to bring to nothing, what is viewed as something, so that no one may boast in his presence. It is from him that you are in Christ Jesus, who became a wisdom from God for us. Our righteousness, sanctification, and redemption, in order that, as it is written, let the one who boasts, boast in the Lord. Yes, Paul says that what God is doing in the world and what God is doing in our lives is using things that are insignificant and despised. Things that are viewed as nothing, so that we will see God doing great things and not boast in ourselves. There is nothing about Jericho that would allow a single Israelite to think that this victory was because of what he did. So God does not want us to think that we can deliver ourselves, but to rely on him. So God used illogical things and insignificant things to try to teach us this so that he gets our honor and praise. What gives God delight and honor is that we would have complete faith in him to believe that God accomplishes his will through the insignificant, despised, and illogical things.
So the cross teach us, my brothers and sisters, how can a cross bring glory and save the world today? God showed us how true Jesus was. So I think one of the most illogical and difficult things God tells us to do is to have a cross attitude. We are not to think about ourselves, but think about the best interest of others, my brothers and sisters. So we are to give ourselves for the good of others. We sacrifice for others. We do not protect ourselves, but give ourselves. Do we have the faith to be godly when it seems so wrong and so illogical to do so? Do we have enough faith to walk in circles? The weapons of our warfare are not worldly and of the flesh, according to 2 Corinthians 10, verse 3 to 6. But we are battling for the Lord. Our weapons include prayer, love, sacrifice, blessing others, doing good, self-control, and more. But do we have the faith to respond with these spiritual weapons rather than the way the world responds? Do we have the faith to walk in circles and watch what God will do? So my brothers and sisters, trust in the Lord for the victory and do not rely on your own understanding or wisdom. That was my lesson for you this morning, this afternoon, or this evening. I hope you get something to make you stronger in your faith, to let God do His will in your life, and for you to be on His side and to fulfill His will in your life. Let us pray. Heavenly Father, we thank you once again. We thank you once again for your love, for your mercy. We thank you, Father, for Jesus Christ, your Son. And we thank you, Father, for your word. We thank you, Father, for the understanding that you allowed us to understand how to have faith in you and to stay always in the circle and to walk in the circle of faith until Christ returns. In His name we pray and ask. Amen. Thank you, my brothers and sisters. It was a pleasure for me to be with you this morning, this afternoon, and this evening to study the Word of God. May the peace and love of God be upon us all. God bless you and take care. See you once again.

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1: All right, everybody, Thunderkirk reporting here. Sorry about that. We had a little bit of a tech thing that we were working on, but that was none other than our good friend, Brother Albert, that you all been listening to here on Ignite Radio, and amen to that. Sister TL sent in a total of 1, 2, 3, 4, 5 hearts, and I sent in a couple of hearts to go along with that. So amen to that. Amen to that. All right, Igniters, coming up here, we will get into about 150 minutes of a cappella music, Igniters, here on Ignite Radio. We're going to go ahead and get into our nice little stretch here on Ignite Radio. Coming up, Igniters, this afternoon, we will go ahead and get into our afternoon programming here on Ignite Radio. And we have got the schedule situated here, Igniters. And so let's go ahead and to take a look at that schedule here as we continue on with Ignite the Missions Weekend here on Ignite Radio. So this is what we got going on for this afternoon. This will take us into our evening scheduling as well. Okay, so This is what we got right now. Okay, so for now, we're going to get into about 150 minutes of a cappella music. That's what we're going to do first. And then for our afternoon program in Igniters, this is what we got going on here. Okay, so this afternoon's lineup, in about 150 minutes, we will get into the Refinery with our good friend, Brother Wayne Collins, live from Linden, Guyana, South America. So we definitely look forward to that. And then after that, Igniters, we'll get right into the Final Take Weekend here on Ignite Radio. Boy, oh boy, I tell you, I want to really is to thank our good sister from the great state of Ohio, Brenda, and Brother Darwin for bringing this topic. It's viewer's choice. And we kicked it off yesterday, Igniters, with that one. Women's role in the church. The Bible versus denominationalism, and it seems like denominationalism has gotten into the church, Igniters, and that was a very, very deep, deep study that we got into yesterday, just an outstanding one. Well, that was part number one, Igniters. We're going to go ahead and get into part number two of that one. So definitely you want to stick around for that one, and we'll get right into that one. And then following that, Igniters, we will get into our Lord's Day programming from Asia. Our good friend, Brother Sammy Wu from the beautiful city of Hong Kong. And then over to the worship service in Isabela. That's going to be in English and Tagalog mix. And then from our Cebu station, the revival with Brother Eleazar. And then we'll get into a couple of Philippine languages. The 11th hour special with Brother Ricky, all the way from Dagupan Pangat Sinan Church of Christ there. We'll be there live there. And then after that, Igniters will touch base with our good friend, Brother Rene Boy Lucas from Kittipawan. That's going to be in a mixed language before we head over or back over to India, Igniters. And we will be there with Brother Jack Williams from the South Hyderabad, the new South Hyderabad Church of Christ, located there in Hyderabad, right near Hyderabad International Airport. That's where the church is located. New, only 5 weeks old. And amen to that. Amen to that. As that is a new church because of the radio station that's in Hyderabad. We have people listening, and now they're like, you know what? We need to know more about the Lord. And so because of that hard work before a year, a new church has sprung up, church planting. And did not know that Ignite Radio would plant a church, but you know what? When we throw the seed, Igniters, God gives the increase. And amen to that. Amen to that. So that's where we'll be. That's the schedule that's going to be posted up, Igniters. And we're going to go ahead and get that thing circulated around here shortly. Igniters, let's go ahead and get into some good a cappella music here. But we're going to kick it off, Igniters, with a ministry minute with our good friend, Brother John, here on Ignite Radio, because we love to encourage our teenagers and our college brethren to be involved in the ministry, Igniters, and this is our Ministry Minute with none other than our good friend, Brother John, part of our Young Timothy, which we call our Timothy, our college program, college kids, Young Timothy, here on Ignite Radio, and then we'll jump right into the action on Ignite.
2: Hi everyone, this is John, one of your fellow brothers in Christ. I wanted to share a lesson we can all learn from the story of Job. Job suffered a lot because he lost all of his worldly blessings. His friends tried to explain why, but their explanations were wrong because of one major problem. They thought that the wicked will always suffer and the righteous will always be blessed. They thought that Job was suffering because he did something very bad. But that was not true. Even today, we know that there are many wicked people who seem to be doing well, and many good people who are struggling. We must remember that rain falls on the good and the bad, just like in the parable of the wise and foolish builders in Matthew 7. I don't know if Satan can control the weather, but I do know that he has great power over this world. He will find ways to hurt us for reasons not our own and use our sufferings to turn us away from God. Innocent suffering is a reality in this world. But how do we come to terms with innocent suffering? The best way is to always remember that this life isn't all that there is. As Christians, we know that there will be an eternity of peace for us after we pass from this world. The sufferings of this life are only temporary. Don't give up. Keep on trusting God, knowing that we endure these things for a life where there is no suffering and which lasts forever. Paul says in 2 Corinthians 4, verse 17, "For our light and momentary troubles are achieving for us an eternal glory that far outweighs them all." Let's keep all this in mind.

remember my affliction and wandering, the bitterness and the gall. I well remember them, and my soul is downcast within me. Yet this I call to mind, and therefore I have hope. Because of the Lord's great love, we are not consumed, for his compassions never fail. They are new every morning. Great is your faithfulness. I say to my soul, the Lord is my portion, therefore I will wait for him. The Lord is good to those whose hope is in him, to the one who seeks him. It is good to wait quietly for the salvation of the Lord. Hear my voice when I call, O Lord. Be merciful to me and answer me. My heart says of you, seek his face. Your face, Lord, I will seek. Do not hide your face from me. Do not turn your servant away in anger. You have been my helper, O God, my Savior. I give thanks to you, O Lord, for you are good. Your love endures forever. I give thanks to you, O Lord.

Hi everyone, this is John, one of your fellow brothers in Christ from Surrey, BC. In Ephesians 5 and in Colossians 3, Paul says that coveting is a form of idolatry. To covet means to have a strong desire to possess something. For example, we may covet a high-paying job or a beautiful piece of jewelry. The 10th commandment for Israel was, do not covet your neighbor's house or your neighbor's wife, or his male servant, or his female servant, or his ox, or his donkey, or anything that is your neighbor's. Why is the strong desire to possess something considered idolatry? I mean, we don't bow down and worship a piece of jewelry or our neighbor's big house. You see, idolatry has to do with worshiping something or someone. And worshiping means that we make that person or thing the central figure and focus in our lives.

closer to God or not? Does it glorify God or not? And if it doesn't, then don't do it. And so now we understand why coveting is a form of idolatry. See?

0: All right, everybody. Good morning, good afternoon, and good evening to all of you Igniters. Thunderkirk reporting live here, and I hope all of you have been enjoying the wonderful, wonderful a cappella music here on Ignite Radio. And boy, oh boy, we've had Bible scriptures of the day so far, Igniters. And shout out to our young Timothy, Brother John, with those ministry minutes that we've been listening to. And amen to that, Igniters. Amen to that. Well, we got a lot more things going on, Igniters. We got a lot more things going on. Coming up here, Igniters, in about 19 minutes from now, we are going to go ahead and to get ready for the transfer over from our system. Our system that we're on now, we're actually going to transfer back over to our main system here, or transfer over to our main system, so that we can continue on here on Ignite Radio. And we're going to hear in about 18, 20 minutes from now, Igniters, we will get into our good friend, good brother, Brother Wayne Collins, all the way over from Linden, Guyana, South America. So yes, and then after that, Igniters, we'll get into part number two of our viewers or listeners' choice. And amen to that, Igniters. Just a reminder, hey, if you got a listener's choice that you want us to dive into here on Ignite Radio, let us know. Let us know if there's a particular topic that you are interested in seeing. Let us know, because throughout the summertime, Igniters, we are hoping to have some of these good specials that are going on here. It may be by us. It might even be Igniters from maybe our elder brother Ron Beckett. He likes the challenges. So you know what? Simply just go ahead and email us over at cocsurrey@yahoo.com. Again, cocsurrey@yahoo.com. That is our email address. Or, Igniters, you can go ahead and to instant message us at COC Surrey if you have a Facebook account. So there you go. There you go. All right, we're going to go ahead right now, Igniters. We're going to go ahead right now and to get into our afternoon's programming here. So we're going to get ready to transfer the signal. It's still going to be Ignite the Mission Weekend, Igniters, so that's the whole thing. We're going to keep it simplified. Blue button there in the middle of your screen. If you're on the computer, you'll see a blue rectangle button there. It says Ignite the Missions Weekend, but it's in blue. The one we had this morning was in brown. So we're going to go ahead and swap back over systems. Was it blue? We went blue-brown. Oh, okay. You know, I can't even keep track. Anyways, we're going to go ahead and to have you to click on that blue button that says Ignite the Missions Weekend. Go ahead and click on that right now. For all of you that don't have it, we're going to go ahead and do a five-second countdown, and away we be able to go. So let's go ahead, Igniters, and to get rocking and rolling here. T-minus 5 seconds and counting, Igniters, and we're counting it down right now with 5, 4, 3, 2, 1. Igniters, go ahead and to refresh that browser, because we are merging in as we get ready to start our afternoon programming here on Ignite Radio. Amen to that. Go ahead and refresh as we merge in here on Ignite Radio. And that's how we do it. That is how we do it here on Ignite Radio.
1: So, coming up here in 14 minutes, Igniters, in 14 minutes. We will get into the refinery with our good friend, Brother Wayne Collins, all the way over from Linden, Guyana, South America. And we'll go ahead and take it over from there. Brother Carlos is still with us here on Ignite Radio. So good afternoon to you, Brother Carlos. And glad to have you here with us here on Ignite Radio. As Brother Carlos just sent in a heart. And muchos gracias for that. We love the hearts here on Ignite Radio. And there you go. See, we got one heart. Brother Carlos sent us a heart. And according to our record, we got our official first heart. Yahoo. Okay. What else we got? Some more a cappella music. And amen to that. Amen to that. Sister TL has officially rejoined us back. She sent over a heart. Amen to that as well. Let's go ahead, Igniters, and to get into a little more a cappella music here while we get set up with our good friend, Brother Wayne Collins. This is Thunder Kirk reporting live here from our main studio here at COC Surrey. Hey, hope all of you are doing very, very well today. Hope all of you are having yourself a good morning, a good afternoon, and a good evening. And amen to that. Amen to that. Here's a song, Where the Soul Never Dies, here on Ignite Radio.

I remember my affliction and wandering, the bitterness and the gall. I well remember them, and my soul is downcast within me. Yet this I call to mind, and therefore I have hope. Because of the Lord's great love, we are not consumed, for his compassions never fail. They are new every morning. Great is your faithfulness. I say to myself, the Lord is my portion, therefore I will wait for him. The Lord is good to those whose hope is in him, to the one who seeks him. It is good to wait quietly for the salvation of the Lord. Hear my voice when I call, O Lord. Be merciful to me and answer me. My heart says of you, seek his face. Your face, Lord, I will seek. Do not hide your face from me. Do not turn your servant away in anger. You have been my helper, O God, my Savior. I give thanks to you, O Lord, for you are good. Your love endures forever. I give thanks to you, O Lord.

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0: All right, everybody. Good morning, good afternoon, and good evening to all of you Igniters. Thunderkirk reporting live here from COC Surrey. Hope all of you are doing very, very well today. And welcome, welcome, welcome, Igniters, to this wonderful edition of the Refinery with our good friend, Brother Wayne Collins, all the way out in Linden, Guyana, South America. And good to have each one of you here with us here on Ignite Radio as we get ready and get set, Igniters, to beam in our good friend Brother Wayne here on Ignite Radio. And it's always a pleasure, Igniters, to have each one of you here with us here on Ignite Radio as we continue on with our afternoon programming here on Ignite Radio. Just a reminder, Igniters, that coming up, Igniters, we will be having the final take with yours truly here on Ignite Radio. So we're excited about that, Igniters, and we got our viewers' choice we got to get into and our listeners' choice. So we're excited about that, and so we hope that each one of you will stick around right afterwards, following our good friend, Brother Wayne Collins, here on Ignite Radio. So, amen to that. Amen to that. All right. Well, I'm going to tell you, Igniters, we are very, very excited. The fact Brother Wayne's working on a pretty good mini-series here on Ignite Radio, and we are excited in regards for that. And we hope, Igniters, that each one of you is excited in regards for that. Now, in a moment here, Igniters, we're going to go ahead and to get ourselves connected with our good friend, Brother Wayne, all the way over in Linden, Guyana. So we are just okay, all right. So Brother Wayne, there is a severe electrical storm that is passing through Linden right now as we speak, Igniters. I guess they're calling it severe thunderstorms that are in the area. And I totally get it. So what we're going to do, Igniters, is this. Brother Wayne is just moving over to a little bit of a better location here. And once that happens, we will go directly over to him. So what we're going to probably do is this. We're going to go ahead and to, I'll get the usual. We'll go through the formality, say hello to everybody. And then after that, Igniters, we will quickly, let Brother Wayne get into his studies as they have what's called heavy rain and thunderstorms. So, or heavy thunderstorms. Yeah. So, in other words, I don't think you really want to be outside right about now. That's the thing. So let's go ahead and to do that. So, you guys let me know when he's, set and ready. Okay. All right. Let's continue on, Igniters, with what's going on here. First and foremost, Igniters, I'd like to give a shout out hailing, all the way over from the great state of Arkansas. Good afternoon goes to our good friend, good brother. Brother Carlos is with us here on Ignite Radio. And greetings to you, Brother Carlos, and glad to have you here with us here on Ignite Radio. Also, Igniters, like to give a shout out from Seattle, Washington. She's already sent over three hearts already. And connected with us is none other than Sister TL is with us here on Ignite Radio. And she writes in here and says, greetings, Brother Wayne, and amen to that. Good to be able to have you with us, Sister TL from Seattle. Amen to that. Shout out to all the rest of the ones that are elsewhere, regardless of wherever you are around the world. We're blessed that each one of you has stayed connected here to Ignite Radio. And amen to that, Igniters. Amen to that. So, he is ready. Okay. So, Igniters, just been told that Brother Wayne is, is he in the church? Okay. All right. Well, then away we go then. All right. So let's get rocking and rolling here on Ignite Radio then. And let's not waste a whole lot of time. Igniters. Okay. Been told just to hold off for 1 second here. All right. We're ready for him. All right. Brother Wayne, you got several hearts. I know you can listen in to us right now, but we're going to go ahead and to flip this microphone over to you right now, Brother Wayne. So go ahead and to get started, and hopefully we'll get this thing going before the before the thunderstorms or the rain clouds get any worse than they already are. Yeah, we're ready for you, Brother Wayne. So please go right on ahead. Igniters, welcome to the refinery with our good friend, Brother Wayne Collins. Brother Wayne, yeah, please go right on ahead. We got you. We got
1: Igniters,
0: you.
1: Igniters, a pleasant good morning, good afternoon, and good evening to you all.
0: Amen.
1: And welcome to the refinery with your host, Wayne Collins, the full-time minister and evangelist of the Kamaka Church of Christ here in Linden, Guyana, South America. So good to be back with you, Igniters. I hope that you are enjoying good health and strength and that you're enjoying God's blessings in your life. Father, we give you praise. We give you thanks. We thank you for this opportunity to be able to read and study your word once again. And we ask your blessings to be upon it. And upon us, Lord, we pray for open hearts and minds, as always. Lord, you'll help us to learn and to apply your word to our hearts and lives, that we can be better Christians and we can truly live the life that you have called us to live, worthy of the calling we received from you, O Lord. Thank you for everyone, and I ask you that you will continue to bless Ignite Radio and the team that holds it together, all the speakers, and we pray that your word, most of all, will touch and change the hearts and lives and save souls of many people across this great big world, dear God. May your will be done in us and through us, and may you be given all the prayers, honor, and glory. We thank you for your son, Jesus, and for his love. We thank you for his death and for his blood. And these mercies we ask as we hand this service, this session over to you, O Lord. In his name we pray. Amen. Signators, it's good to be back with you again after a week. God is good all the time, and all the time God is good. No doubt, Igniters, we can all in some way testify to the goodness of God in our lives in the past, and know that if he has done it for you in the past, then he can do it for you again, and he will do it for you again, Igniters. He will do it for you again. So we are going to continue, Igniters, to look at how to study the Bible properly. How to study the Bible properly. This is about the fourth week into this, and let's just remember, we looked last Saturday at Christians have all the reason to be studying the Bible. Amen? Christians have all the reasons they could possibly need to study the Bible. And so we have considered a few of those reasons. All right? Study so you can obey God and grow in His service, number one. Study so you can avoid error and false teaching, number two. Study so you can teach others, number three. Study to express love for God and His Word, number four. Study with an open mind. Amen. So you can express love for the Lord. Amen to that. Number four. And so that's what we have looked at, I believe, so far, Igniters. And, you know, we have to have respect for the Bible as being verbally and infallibly inspired. We looked at this last Saturday. The Bible is from God. The Bible is verbally inspired. And the Bible is infallible. The Bible is infallible, Igniters. And so I want us to continue today. And I want us to look, Igniters, at God's commands for us today are revealed in the New Testament. God's command for us today are revealed in the New Testament. And I want us to understand, Igniters, that the Old Testament laws are not binding authority today. We have a whole lot of denominations who still hold on to the Old Testament laws. And they claim that, you know, we are still living, or we should still be keeping the Ten Commandments. They believe that it is still binding on us today. But Old Testament laws are not binding authority today.

0: Three are revealed in the New Testament, in the New Covenant, how he wants us to live, what he wants us to do, how he wants us to worship him, what we must do in order to be saved on the Day of Judgment. And so the Old Testament laws are not binding authority today. And we need to understand this, Igniters. We need to understand this, all right? It's simply not binding on us today. However, even though the Old Testament is not binding as law, still much good can come from studying it, okay? Even though the Old Testament laws are not binding on us today, even though the New Testament is what governs our lives, the New Covenant is what governs our lives, the Old Testament is not, the Old Testament, I should say, is still there for us to read and to study. Because still we can find much good use or uses of the Old Testament. And so we must be careful not to tell ourselves, Igniters, that since we are not under the Old Testament or the Old Covenant, since the Old Covenant laws are not binding on us today, we need not to tell ourselves, well, you know what? I don't have to study the Old Testament. You know, I don't have to read the Old Testament. I don't have to, you know, apply the words, you know, of the Old Testament to my life. I don't need to apply the Word of God to my life. And so that attitude we should get rid of, Igniters, because the Word of the Lord is God's Word in its entirety. Okay? All of it, the old and the new. But what we are talking about is binding authority. Okay? We are not bound to keep the laws of Moses. We are not bound to keep the Ten Commandments. But, you know, still much good can come from studying. Because we will learn how God used to deal with the people. And we can use that as an example for us today. To see, you know, that, you know, the same way God has dealt with them is the same way God, you know, God as God will deal with us. If we will walk in his word and in his statute and be faithful to him, he will bless us and he will lead us safely to the land of eternal rest. But if we do not, if we disobey him and we continue in sin, we will be lost. We will die in our sins and go to devil's hell. And so in that way, he continues to deal with us the same way as he dealt with the people under the old covenant. And so we can use them now as examples to us, so that we wouldn't make the same mistakes as God's children did under the old covenant, under the law of Moses, who were actually our brethren back then as well. Okay? So, don't tell yourself, Igniters, that you know what? I'm under the new covenant now. I'm not interested in the old covenant. I'm not interested, you know, in the law of Moses. I'm not interested in what, you know, the Old Testament teaches. No, never ever tell yourself that. Even though the Old Testament is not binding as law, and we are not bound by any of the laws of the Old Testament, still much good can come from studying the Old Testament. And so we must not neglect to read and to study the Old Covenant and the New Covenant as well. Old Testament scriptures were written for our learning. The Bible teaches us this. They were written for our learning. And we know that scripture igniters in the book of Romans 15 and verse number 4. Is not so. Romans chapter 15 and verse number 4. Paul writes to the church at Rome. He said there in Romans chapter 15 and verse number 4. For whatever things were written before were written for our learning. And what is Paul talking about? He's telling the church, which applies to us today. Okay? The church, or the churches of Christ that the apostles, they wrote to, here written of in the New Testament, we are part of every one of those churches. And so, it was written to us as well, unto the ending. Okay? It applies to the church today until Christ comes again. From then onward, from the first century onward to now and until Christ comes again, they apply to us. So all the books of the New Covenant apply to the church of Christ today, wherever we are. So Paul is writing to us and he's telling us, he was telling them back then and he's telling us now, that whatever things were written before were written for our learning. What is he talking about? He's talking about the things that were written under the law of Moses. Those things that were written under the law of Moses, they were written for our learning, so that we can learn from them. And that's exactly what we do. So we don't abandon the law of Moses. We don't abandon the Old Testament. We still read it and we still study it so that we can do what? So that we can learn from it. We can learn from it, igniters. So don't tell yourself that you don't need to read and to study the Old Testament. I did Bible survey, Old Testament survey, in my 2 years of study in Bible college. And it was awesome, igniters, awesome. One thing I told myself when I was in passing through, you know, Bible school, doing all of these in-depth studies, I said, you know, I wish that every member of the Lord's church could attend Bible college. That's how, you know, how I felt, you know, at that time. Passing through school and studying these deeper things and learning these deeper things of Christ, all those courses, you know, about Christ and about, you know, His Word, about God and His Word. It was awesome. It's awesome. So read and study the Old Testament as well, igniters, because they were written, Paul says, to the church, to us today as well, for our learning. We can learn from it. So that we, through the patience and comfort of the scriptures, might have hope. So when we read and study it, we learn, and we learn to develop patience. That's good. We learn, you know, to be comforted from by God through His Word. And we have hope. It gives us hope. So we see it is necessary. It is necessary, igniters, for us to continue to read and study the Old Testament. And even in 1 Corinthians chapter 10, verse 6 and 11, now Paul writes to the church at Corinth, and this applies to us today as well. Again, in 1 Corinthians chapter 10, verse number 6 and verse number 11. Now these things became our examples. If you read further up, igniters, you'll notice what things Paul was talking about. The things that happened to the children of Israel, to God's people under the law of Moses. That's what he was talking about here. Those are the things he's talking about here in 1 Corinthians 10 and verse number 6, when he says, these things became our examples. So we have to read and study the Old Testament so we can learn of the things that happened, that, you know, that how God dealt with the people. And we can use them for our example today so that we can better our lives, that we can live better, and we can serve God better than those people under the old covenant. And so Paul said to the church, he said to us here that, you know, these things became our examples to the intent that we should not lust after evil things as they also lusted. And so you find that under the old covenant, they have lusted and they have paid the penalty for their sins. And so, you know, that is written in the old covenant or under the old covenant so that we can read it and we can say that, you know what, I don't want to lust like these people lust. You know, as a child of God today, under the new covenant, I don't want to lust like these people, like God's people lusted back there, you know, and paid the full price or the full consequences for their sins. No, I want to be better. I want to live a better Christian life. I want to live a life for God that is free from this kind of lust, because I don't want to face the consequences of my sinful actions like they did. And so you see, Igniters, how it is good for our learning. It is good for our example. And we skip down to verse number 11 and says, now all these things happened to them as examples, you see. As what? As examples. So what is written under the old covenant are examples to us who live under the new covenant. So we have to read it and we have to study it, Igniters. And they were written for our admonition, upon whom the ends of the ages have come. They were written for our learning, our encouragement, our exhortation, our admonition. They were written to encourage us. So the old was pointing to the new, we can safely say. And so, Igniters, we can learn how to use the Old Testament by considering Bible examples of how first century Christians used it. We can benefit from the old covenant, Igniters. The old covenant or the Old Testament records the creation, Genesis 1 and 2. And it reveals, you know, God's dealings with man until the coming of Jesus. Many New Testament passages assume we believe these historical records. The Old Testament provides, Igniters, abundant evidence for the existence of God. Why shouldn't we read it and study it? The Old Testament provides the inspiration of the Bible and, you know, the deity of Jesus. This includes the accuracy of the Bible in history, geography, and science. Fulfilled prophecies. The unity of the Bible. Harmony between Old Testament and New Testament. Why shouldn't we read it and study it? We have to, Igniters. We have to. Although God's laws have changed, many facts about the universe, the nature of man, and the nature of God do not change, Igniters. Do you understand this? All the more reason why we should read and study the Old Testament still. You go to Hebrews chapter 13 and verse number 8. And notice what it says there in Hebrews chapter 13 and verse number 8. Jesus Christ is the same yesterday, today, and forever. And so certain of these things have not changed. For example, the Old Testament shows that men are tempted. Isn't that so? The Old Testament shows that men often sin and need forgiveness. Isn't that so? Yes, Igniters. Romans 3, verse number 23. For all have sinned and fall short of the glory of God. Same thing under the New Testament. And so, Igniters, what I'm saying is that we need to appreciate and understand the New Testament. Sorry, the Old Testament. We need to appreciate and understand the Old Testament. And if we don't read and study it, we won't understand it, Igniters. We won't understand its purpose for our lives. Old Testament prophecies, they help us understand the New Testament. For example, in Isaiah chapter 53, Isaiah, you know, prophesied about Jesus. And what happened in Acts chapter 15, verse 14 to 18? If you go to Acts chapter 15, verse number 14 to 18, notice what it says. Acts 15, 14 to 18, Simon had declared how God at the first visit, visited the Gentiles to take out of them a people for his name. And with this, the words of the prophets agree. Just as it is written, after this I will return and will rebuild the tabernacle of David, which has fallen down. I will rebuild its ruins and I will set it up so that the rest of mankind may seek the Lord, even all the Gentiles who are called by my name, says the Lord, who does all these things. Known to God from eternity are all his works. Known to God from eternity are all his works, Igniters. So, Old Testament prophecies help us to understand the New Testament. When we read things like Acts 15, verse 14 to 18, we get to understand that, you know, Isaiah 53 was pointing to Jesus, fulfilled in the New Testament, the New Covenant. Further, you know, Igniters, when New Testament commands are the same as the old helps us understand the new. And when the two systems differ, the disadvantages of the old help us to appreciate the new. Hebrews chapter 10, verse number 3 and 4. Notice what it says. Hebrews chapter 10, verse number 3 and 4. But in those sacrifices, there is a reminder of sins every year. For it is not possible that the blood of bulls and goats could take away sins. So the Old Testament helps us to appreciate the new. Because it's you know, the Old Testament teaches us that, you know, they offer blood from the bulls and the goats to hold the sins of the people off for a year. But the New Testament teaches us that, you know what, Christ died once and for all. So it helps us to understand the new covenant. Romans chapter 3, verse number 20. Romans 3, verse number 20. Therefore, by the deeds of the law, no flesh will be justified in his sight. For by the law is the knowledge of sin. You see, no flesh shall be justified in his sight by keeping the law, by the deeds or the works of keeping the law. So when we read Hebrews 10, 3 and 4, and we read Romans 3 and 20, Hebrews 10, 3 and 4 helps us to understand when we read Romans 3 and 20 that, you know what? Nobody can be justified by the law. No one. We need the righteousness that comes not from keeping the law, but we need the righteousness that comes by faith. It's important, Igniters, we read and study the Old Testament, because it helps us to appreciate the new. It helps us to understand and appreciate the new. So while we should not use the Old Testament to justify our practices today, because that's what a lot of denominations do, neither should we neglect to study it. We can never, Igniters, never fully appreciate and understand God's dealings with us unless we study the Old Testament. Are you hearing me? We can never fully appreciate and understand God's dealings with us today unless we study the Old Testament. Even though we're under the New Covenant, we must not neglect, Igniters, to read and to study the Old Testament. Because even though the Old Testament is not binding as law, still much good can come from studying it, Igniters. Much good can come from studying it. And we need to understand this, Igniters. We need to. So Igniters, I hope that, you know, we will be able to understand that we need to read and study the Bible in its entirety. God bless you. God bless us. I have to stop here because I have to go. I love you, Igniters. Happy Lord's Day to you all.
1: Okay, Igniters, that was none other than our good friend, Brother Wayne Collins, here on Ignite Radio. And I heard some of that noise in the background there, and I completely understand that. Brother Wayne, if you got to go, then you better get going, because don't want to be messing around with some storms. And amen to that. Amen to that. If you joined us a little earlier, why we were a little late started was because that there was some power outages and other things, Igniters, that was around. And so it just made sense to, okay, let's quickly get through this thing safe and effectively as possible. And amen to that, Igniters. That was that one was a good one, Igniters. And I hope that all of you had a chance to really sink that in. I'll be honest with you. I don't know what the big deal is in regards for people being afraid of the Old Testament. It doesn't make a whole lot of sense, actually, as is to me. But it is what it is, sort of thing. And amen. That was just a good study, and greatly appreciable. That's for sure. That's for sure. Okay. Oh, he is? Okay. So Brother Wayne is trying to get to I'm going to call it another location where the internet and everything is working a little bit better. So why don't we go ahead, Igniters, take a quick commercial, and then what we will do, Igniters, is that we will go ahead and to get into, because we do see some comments that's here. So why don't we go ahead into get ready, get into that. We got a few minutes. We got a few minutes to spare. So let's go ahead, Igniters, and to it's to get into that. I think we can go ahead and do that. Not an issue at all. This is Thunder Kirk reporting live here from COC Surrey. Hope all of you are having yourself a good morning, a good afternoon, a good evening, regardless of wherever you are around the world. We are blessed that each one of you has stayed connected here to Ignite Radio. Coming up. Yeah, let's get into some of the comments and beam in our good friend Brother Wayne here on Ignite Radio. One quick commercial, we're coming back.

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I am part of the teen class called The Next Generation, wanting to invite you to come to Surrey Church of Christ, located at 15042 92nd Avenue. 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
1: All right, Igniters, Thunder Kirk reporting live back here with you here on Ignite Radio. And it seems, Igniters, that, Brother Wayne did have a little bit of power and internet on one side and then to go to the other side. But it appears, Igniters, that that's not the case anymore. And I think Brother Wayne is... I guess that means that he is off on power. So let's go ahead, Igniters, and to get into this here on Ignite Radio. It seems like he is. Yeah, we lost him. Sister TL sent over 1-2 hearts with 2 more for 4 hearts at Amen, Brother. 3 more for 7, 2 more for 9, and said, thanks, Brother Wayne. And we greatly appreciate that very much. Even I myself wrote in here with 1 heart and said, that's true. That's why we call the Old Testament as a schoolmaster, as a schoolmaster to the new. And, you know, there's a reason why that it's called the Bible. You know, some people like to dismiss some stuff, and again, I don't know why some people do that, but very strange to me. That's all that I can be able to say to that. So I sent in a total of 3 hearts to you, Brother Wayne, and said true, very, very true. You know, there's a lot that we can learn. And he quoted Isaiah 53. And that is, and some of you know, when I'm doing the Lord's Supper, Igniters, I got no problems going back to the quote in Isaiah 53 and breaking it down. And amen to that. Amen to that. So there you go. There you go. All right, Igniters, coming up here in about, we're going to go ahead and check our systems here because we got to check one little system here to make sure it's working well. Coming up here, Igniters, shortly, just after the top of the hour, we're getting into the final take weekend with yours truly here on Ignite Radio. This is Thunder Kirk reporting live here from COC Surrey. Hope all of you are doing well. Here's the song, Igniters, I Love the Lord, here on Ignite Radio. Don't go anywhere. Part 2 of our mini-series coming up here on Ignite Radio.

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1: All right, everybody, good morning, good afternoon, and good evening to all of you Igniters, regardless of wherever you are around the world. We are so blessed that each one of you has stayed connected here to Ignite Radio. Thunder Kirk reporting live here from COC Surrey on this kind of a nice afternoon today. And I'm going to tell you, Igniters, if you are on our video thing, boy, I tell you, that is Surrey Central today, and a little broken cloud. They got the pond going. It's about 70 degrees outside, which is about 20 degrees Celsius, so not too bad today. I'm definitely excited about that. So welcome. Welcome to each one of you, and hope all of you are doing very, very well. And amen to that, Igniters. Amen to that. Yeah, good to have each one of you here with us on this wonderful, wonderful afternoon today. And yeah, a little bit of a little spring weather in the air ain't going to hurt anything. And amen to that. Amen to that. So there you go. Good to have all of you here with us here on Ignite Radio, regardless.

We got no problems actually is in regards with that. So, you know, amen to that, you know. That's the wonderful, wonderful thing about this Bible study, that we have the flexibility to go ahead and to add topics, and away we go. So, and actually, I like that part. I like that part. So, as I said, if you got a topic you want to be able to discuss, go ahead and let us know. We will go ahead and get it on between now to the end of the summer, Igniters. We got this deep series that we're also getting into. We're going to do that. We're going to finish this one off as well. Very deep, very, very exciting to say the least. So hope all of you will continue to share this program, let others actually know about it, because to be honest with you, Igniters, there are some things that there's some things that people need to know. That's all I'm going to be able to say. Anyways, let's go ahead, Igniters, and to get into this series here. We're going to get into part number two. Yesterday, we got into a fairly deep part one. And I'm going to tell you, Igniters, I am so looking forward to part number two of this wonderful, wonderful series. I really, really am. Part two, I'm looking forward to it. I'm looking forward to this. And the more and more that I, kind of dive into this, the more and more I'm like, you know what? Yeah. Yeah, this is good. This is good. So let's go ahead, Igniters, right now and get into our shout-out time. And let's find out who's out there today here on Ignite Radio, shall we? Yes, it's shout-out time, Igniters, where we give a shout-out to every single one of you. The main reason why is, well, we appreciate you very much. All right. Got to stay hydrated. Got my big thing of lemon water there, so... let's get ready to rock and roll. Maestro, let's get everybody fired up for the Lord, shall we? I think we shall. There you go. And the key phrase is, let's get fired up for the Lord. And amen to that. Amen to that. So let's get rocking and rolling here on Ignite Radio. And let's find out who's out there today, Igniters, here on Ignite Radio. First and foremost, Igniters, I'd like to give a shout out. Let's start off on the Eastern Time Zone, Igniters. Hailing all the way over from the Lawrence congregation is none other than our good friend Brother Albert is with us here on Ignite Radio. So good evening to you, Brother Albert. Glad to have you with us. Yes, greetings to you. Hope that you are doing very, very well today, and always a pleasure to have you here with us here on Ignite Radio, and amen to that. Igniters, also like to give a shout out to hailing as we stay on the Eastern time zone, Igniters, hailing all the way over from the great state of Florida, Igniters, give it up for our good friend Brother Eugene Brewer is with us here on Ignite Radio. Yes, Brother Eugene is with us here on Ignite Radio. So greetings to you, Brother Eugene. Glad to have you here with us on Ignite Radio, and hope that you're having yourself a splendid, splendid day today. And amen, amen. Definitely good to be able to have you here on Ignite Radio. Igniter, staying on the Eastern time zone, let's give a big shout out to none other than Sister Brenda is with us here on Ignite Radio. Good evening to you.
Yeah, Sister Brenda with us here on Ignite Radio, and hope that you are having yourself a wonderful, wonderful day today, and good to be able to have you here with us here on Ignite Radio. Amen to that. As we get ready to head over to the Central Time Zone, Igniters, let's go ahead and give a shout out to our good friend, Brother Carlos, is with us here on Ignite Radio. Good afternoon to you, Brother Carlos. Glad to see you're still with us here on Ignite Radio. Amen. Amen is right, and good to be able to have you, Brother Carlos, here with us here on Ignite Radio. Good to be able to have you. Igniters, let's continue on, Igniters, as we go from the Central Time Zone all the way over to the Pacific Time Zone, Igniters, Pacific Daylight Time. Igniters, hailing all the way over from Seattle, Washington, is none other than Sister TL is with us here on Ignite Radio. Yes, greetings to you, Sister TL, and glad to have you here with us here on Ignite Radio, and hope that you are doing quite well. As Sister TL has sent over a total of four hearts here and says, Bible and notepad ready, Brother Kirk, and amen to that, amen to that. I tell you, we're just keeping the good times rolling here on Ignite Radio. So, amen to that, but definitely good to be able to have you here with us here on Ignite Radio. Amen, amen, and amen. Continuing on, Igniters, hailing all the way over from up here in Canada, Agent 100, our good friend, good brother, Brother Jerry Brandenburg is with us here on Ignite Radio. Good afternoon to you, sir. Yes, and greetings, and hope that you are doing quite well. And good to be able to have you. Good to have you. Hope that you are doing pretty well today. So amen to that, Igniters. Amen to that. Definitely good to be able to have you here on Ignite Radio. And amen. Let's move it over, Igniters, and to give a shout out, Igniters, to none other than Surrey's own Sister Tesla with us here on Ignite Radio. Amen to that. Hope that you are doing very, very well. And amen, amen, and amen to that. Good to be able to have you. Good to have you. And let's give a shout out to all the rest of you that are elsewhere, regardless of wherever you are around the world. We're blessed each one of you has stayed connected here to Ignite Radio. Amen and amen to that. All right. Let's get ready to rock and roll here, Igniters. Let's get ready to rock and roll. On Ignite Radio. Okay, so let's get right into it. Let's get right into it. Yeah. Let's get right into it. All right, as you know, Igniters, we have touched base on this wonderful, wonderful series here. The Bible versus denominational law is what I called it. It seems like this denominational law, it's getting into the church. Women preachers, women elders and deacons, Igniters. And for some strange reason, Igniters, as Sister Brenda pointed out, what the heck's going on?
We're all the elders and deacons, all the proper ones. And I'm going to be honest with you. I think Brother Frank touched on that quite a bit in his series. But we're going to go ahead and get into a little bit of ourselves, Igniters, as we kick off part number two with our series. Let's look at some defining roles and responsibilities. So you remember yesterday, Igniters, we talked about some of the qualities of a godly woman. Okay. And we're going to go ahead and to get into that, Igniters, a little bit more. You know, and this is actually from the Bible. You know, this is what God calls the qualities of a godly woman. A woman that prays daily, that she builds up her family. She speaks with wisdom. She reads the word daily. She displays godly conduct. She's a doer of God's word. She has a healthy fear of God and has a gentle, quiet spirit. She is obedient to what God tells her to do and not to do. And like I said, Igniters, yesterday, I said that, you know what? We need to stop looking at all the great looks and everything like that. We come and have a point where we need to have godly men and godly women. And the only way that we're going to do that is that we have to continue to be able is to teach our young ones, teach our youth, Igniters, teach. But here's the thing, not just in Sunday school. Not just in Sunday school, but in the home as well. In the home as well. And I'm going to tell you, I'm going to stop short of saying, because someone asked the question is, well, why are we having all of these problems in the church? Why am I having a hard time getting my kids to come? Why am I having issues in the church? And I'm going to tell you, Igniters, one thing. You know, Brother Paul always said here, how's your prayer life going? I'm going to take it one step further. How is your Bible life going? How's your Bible life going? Because while you see Vanity Fair, when you see the GQ magazines, when you see Igniters Esquire, that says that you have to have this particular look, you got to act a certain way, and this and the other stuff, Igniters, I'm going to tell you is, and you see the people nowadays, and what are they doing? Well, I want to have that look. I want to have that skin color. So if I have to bleach my skin, if I have to do these things, Igniters, why do we have to do it? You know, we got people that come in with fake nails. We got people that come in with fake eyelashes. We got people come in with fake eyebrows. We got people actually is that say, oh, well, I need to get ladies, you may have to get a little bit of a couple of implants on the chest area, you know? Guys, your butt doesn't look like the way it's supposed to be, so we got to put some Botox into the buttocks to make your gluteus maximus, look sharper and stronger. Folks, that's not where it's supposed to be. And maybe we have lost
what a qualities of good Christian is supposed to be. Maybe we've lost some of the defining roles and responsibilities. Maybe we have somehow lost it, Igniters, because there's too much of this stuff getting into the church. That's a sad thing. That's a sad thing. Igniters, like to give a shout out, hailing all the way over from the great state of Kentucky. Igniters, you can listen to his program every Tuesdays here on Ignite Radio. Good evening goes to none other than to our good friend, good brother from the program, In God We Trust. Give it up for none other than our good friend, Brother Bill, is with us here on Ignite Radio. And good to be able to have you here on Ignite Radio. Good to have you, Brother Bill. As Brother Bill was mentioned about Proverbs 31, and yes, that's what we were just in yesterday when we closed out part one. The qualities of a godly woman. Someone who prays daily, builds her family up, speaks of wisdom, reads the word daily, displays godly conduct, is a doer of God's word, has a healthy fear of God, a gentle spirit, and a quiet spirit, obedient to what God tells her to do and what not to do. And specifically, that's actually Proverbs chapter 31, verse 10 to 31, which is exactly what we read yesterday. Brother Bill adds, the Lord does not look at the outside, but what's in the inside. And you know what? And that's what we should be teaching our young people. That's what we should be reminding ourselves on a regular basis. Brother Bill says, creating the image of Jesus, not our culture. We're not supposed to be adapting to culture. And I get what Brother Bill means by that. We're not supposed to be adapting to culture. We're supposed to be adapting to what, into the image of Jesus. You know, WWJD. What would Jesus do?

I'm going to tell the Igniters. We need to keep that actually is in mind. Now, Brother Bill quotes here Romans chapter 12, verse 1 and 2. Let's quickly take a look at that one. I am going to touch on that, but you know what? I'm going to touch on that now, and then we'll continue on when we get to that part. I'll make another comment in regards to that, and away we go. Romans 12, 1 and 2, Igniters. I beseech you, therefore, brethren, by the mercies of God, that you present your bodies a living sacrifice, holy and acceptable to God, which is your reasonable service. And do not be conformed to this world, but be transformed by the renewing of your mind, that you may prove that what is good and acceptable and the perfect will of God. I'm going to tell you, Igniters, we got too much of this stuff going on. See, Igniters, we've gotten away from responsibilities to do whatever that we want to do. And somehow that do whatever we want to do is getting into the church. As Brother Bill says, we know what he would do. Let's get at it. And, well, that's the thing. Amen to that. Sister TL sent in 1, 2, 3, 4 hearts, and appreciate that very much. Amen to that. Amen to that. See, Igniters, God honors women in this role, and she ought to be honored by men as well. How? Well, Igniters, let me tell you this. When we go to 1 Timothy chapter 5, there's four scriptures we're going to take a look at. Actually, three, because we've already went through Proverbs 31, 10 to 31 yesterday. So we won't go into deep into that again, but I will highlight a couple of things. First off, 1 Timothy 5, 14. 1 Timothy chapter 5, verse 14, out of the New King James Version of the Bible. For it says here, therefore I desire that the younger widows marry, bear children, and manage the house, and give no opportunity to the adversary to speak reproachfully. Now, Igniters, I'm going to tell you this. When it means to speak, Igniters, speak. Speak reproachfully, that means to speak bitterly, Igniters. Bitter. The tone is deeply disapproving, critical, scornful. It involves blaming or censoring in an often way that suggests a person should know better.

You know, Igniters, that is reproachfully. And ladies are not supposed to speak reproachfully. Or basically reproachfully. You shouldn't be doing things to express severe disappointment, blame, or disapproval and often make another feel guilty or shameful. Because most of the time when you communicate that to someone, you're telling that someone that they have failed to meet your expectations or have done something wrong, Igniters. That you have failed to meet your expectations or done something wrong. What we should be doing is, Igniters, is not looking actually at what your expectations are, but then again is to look at what God's expectations are.

And some people have a hard time with that one. There might be some women that have a hard time with that one. I'm going to sound off and say whatever I want to be able to say because I have my opinion. I'm going to tell you something. I don't know who told you that, but when I read 1 Timothy 5:14, that tells me that's not true. That's not true. Here's the other thing, Igniters. Titus 2:5. Talk about God honors women in this role. Titus chapter 2, verse 5, out of the New King James Version of the Bible. For it says here, Igniters, Titus chapter 2, verse 5. Titus 2:5 says this, Igniters. Talks about respect their husband. R-E-S-P-E-C-T, their husband. In other words, to be discreet, chaste, homemakers, good, obedient to their own husbands, that the word of God may not be blasphemed.

Some people today have a hard time with that. What are you trying to say? That they should think before they act? To be pure? To be kind? To respect and obey the husband? And in doing this way, the word of God is honored. The word of God is honored.

Some people will say, well, why do guys do not honor a good woman? Because their definition of a good woman is not what the Bible calls a good woman. We like to be able to think of a woman as what? Growing up, oh, she's got to be pretty, she's got to be young, she's got to be adorable, she's got to be this, she's got to be that. You know, something that when you look at her, that, you know, everybody's like, man, I wish I had somebody like her. That is not what a woman is supposed to be. That is not what a woman is supposed to be. See, this is where that we get too much information from the outside igniters of what a guy is supposed to be like and what a girl is supposed to be acting like. And that's the sad thing about it. That is a horribly sad thing about this whole entire thing. You know, that's why we spent so much time yesterday talking about Proverbs 10:31. What does Proverbs 10 to 31 mean? A good woman, a good woman who's dedicated to her family, diligent in her work, and deeply rooted in her faith. Those are the three great qualities that every sister that's in the household of faith should be able to have, igniters. When we go deeper into that, igniters, a good Christian sister, a good Christian woman, she is the standard, igniters. Not the option. No, no, no, no, no. She is the standard of a good woman is. She's the standard for being a good, godly woman, which means she is devoted wife and mother, who is also a domestic goddess. She takes care of things around the house. She takes care of her little business, whatever she's in, as well as active and enterprising outside the home. And while she does that, she lets her actions speak. You can see the light of Jesus in her life.

You want to know exactly about what a good woman is all about, folks? I'm going to tell you this. If you have a husband that cannot shut up about his wife, I'm going to tell you. When you look up and say, boy, this wife is a godsend. Oh, I don't know where I would be without her. I am so blessed to be able to have her. I don't even know why that the dear Lord would ever, ever bless me with this kind of a woman. What an encouragement she is to me. What a great helper that she is. What a good, strong Christian woman who's reading her Bible on a regular basis, who is studying, who is active in the church. You can tell that she's active in everything that she does.

What a foundation. And when you hear those things, and ladies, you know that. When you hear those things, you know. Nobody has to tell you. You know. That you are a godly woman. Why do you need to do anything else?

it makes you almost want to cry. Men, something happens to your wife. Sometimes, let's admit it, we get a little emotional if something happens to our wife.

Folks, we don't see too many good women around anymore. You know what I mean? We don't see too many good women around. I see too many Vanity Fair women around. I see too many GQ running around. But then again, when I look at the guys, because they look like GQ, they try to look like Esquire.

when you read, like I said yesterday, Proverbs 31, 10 to 31, that should be every woman's goal. Every young girl should understand about the qualities of a godly woman. And my question is this. Are we even teaching that in church? Now, ladies, I'm going to tell you this right now. I don't know. I honestly don't know. But when was the last time that you had a good deep study on the qualities of godly women? When was the last time, ladies, you could hear that?

And brothers, when was the last time you heard, hey, when you get ready to settle down and get married, I want you to look for some good qualities in a godly woman? How many of the teenagers and the young men even know Proverbs 31, 10 to 31? Ever read Proverbs 10? Proverbs 31, 10 to 31. I'm going to tell you. I don't think so. I'm going to be honest with you. When I was growing up, I missed that one. So why do we have the mess that's going on in the church today? Because we haven't told everybody the defining roles and responsibilities and the value that women bring to the church. We haven't gone through what the values and the goals and the responsibilities is for brothers, for what they bring to the church. That's the one thing we haven't. Excuse me here. A little bit of a hiccup. Maybe we need to get back to the basics. Maybe we need to get back to the basics. Because nowadays, Igniters, we have not virtual good women. We got the ones that are also in Proverbs chapter 7, verse 11 and 12. Proverbs chapter 7, verse 11 and 12 said, this is not the qualities of a good woman. That is, starting at verse 11, she was loud and rebellious, and her feet would not stay at home. At times she was outside, at times in the open square, lurking at every corner. Meaning is, Igniters, nor was she loud talking because she was always running the mouth, but had a strong self-will. Always have an opinion, always running off at the mouth, always going all over the place. She never stays where she's supposed to be able to stay. Instead of being at home, where is she at? Well, it's Saturday night. Gotta be on the street. Got to get ready to go to those clubs. Got to get ready to go to that discotheque. I got to be where the action is. And if the action's in the center of town where the people gather, I'm going to be there too, because I'm going to be in the crowd. I want to be in the in crowd. I want it all for myself.

I'm going to tell you, Igniters, the Bible, not me, but Proverbs chapter 11, verse 12 says, this is not qualities of a good woman. We have lost, Igniters, what it means for a good man to become a good Christian man. And what's worse is we have lost what the qualities of a good Christian woman is. And that is probably the reason why we got a whole lot of things today messed up. That shouldn't be messed up. Igniters, I'd like to give a shout out, hailing all the way from Anderson, Indiana. Good afternoon. It goes to none other than our good friend, Brother Darwin, is with us here on Ignite Radio. As Brother Darwin wrote in here, he said, good evening, my family. Peace and joy and love be unto you all in Christ Jesus. Sends over 1, 2, 3, 4 hearts and 2 praying hands. And amen to that. Good to be able to have you, Brother Darwin. Amen, amen, and amen. Brother Darren also said here, amen to that, my brother. I appreciate that very, very much. Brother Bill wrote in here, and he says, our kids are at war for their souls. They don't need a cap gun, but they need a sword of the Spirit. Ephesians chapter 6, verse 10 to 20. Yeah, they got to learn how to put the full armor of God on. We need more teaching, Igniters. And that's the thing. Brother Bill also says, we cannot let our schools raise our children. Wake up, parents. Reclaim them before it's too late. And you know what? I'm going to tell you this right now. Brother Bill's got a point there. Because it's the reasoning behind this movement that says it doesn't matter if you are a guy or girl, you can do whatever you want to do and there should be no limits to what you want to be able to do. And that's the thing. Don't tell anybody what you can be able to do. You can do whatever you want to do. You don't like something, start it yourself. And I'm going to tell you, Igniters, that's the problem that we run into today. That's the problem we run into today. Why do you think that we have churches that are called same-sex friendly? Well, I got rights. I can do whatever I want to be able to do. Not according to what the Bible says. And like what we just discussed earlier, we got people that don't want to follow what the Bible has to be able to say. And if we're not careful, we're going to get some of that that's going to seep into the church. You know, I'm going to steal something from Brother Frank. Brother Frank Chesser. And some of you know, he is on this about, and I think Sister TL and a few of you have heard this before. But Brother Frank's got this new series and he is just hammering it. And I thought it was very, very interesting, to hear about this because, you know, Sister Brenda talked about it a couple of weeks ago. About all this mess seeking into the church. And
you know, to hear Brother Frank saying, well, it's going on here in Montgomery, Alabama. Isn't Alabama, Tennessee, Kentucky, Mississippi, and Georgia, isn't that the Bible Belt? Not anymore. It's a liberal belt. And let me tell you something. After listening to Brother Frank, I was like, whoa. Whoa. Now, Brother Frank, God willing, will be on this Wednesday. We'll check out to see what Brother Frank has to be able to say about that. But I'm going to tell you, I'm just going to say the word, whoa. Pretty deep. Sister TL has sent over 5 hearts, and then she sent over 4 more hearts just now for a total of 9. Amen to that. I'm going to tell you, Igniters, it is getting a little scary out there. So what are some of the, definite responsibilities that women can be able to do? Well, I'm going to tell you, Igniters. Reading what the Bible has to be able to say. Let's go ahead and look into this, shall we? Well, first off, ladies may teach other women or children. Now, we just went through Titus chapter 2, verse 5. But I'm going to back it up, Igniters, and go Titus chapter 2, verse 3 and 4. Titus chapter 2, verse 3 and 4. For it says here, reading this out of the New King James Version of the Bible, the older women likewise, that they are to be reverent in behavior, not slanderers, not given much wine, teachers of good things, that they may admonish the young women to love their husbands and to love their children. Igniters, did you notice that? What do you mean by reverent in behavior? Why should they need to be reverent in behavior? Why? What do you mean not slander, not given to much wine, teachers of the good things? Well, that's plain and simple, Igniters. The older ones should be teaching the younger ones how to be careful how they should act. Not going around speaking bad things about others or the things not true, aka gossiping. They shouldn't be chained or be an alcoholic to strong drink. They should teach what is good. What do you mean by good? To be respectful. To be one who's dedicated to her family.
to be one that's diligent in her work, one that is deeply rooted in her faith, Igniters. Well, wait a minute. Isn't that going back to what you just sort of summed up Proverbs 31, 10 to 31? Yes, it is. The older ones should be able to teach them about being good, godly women, being what it means to be a devoted wife and a mother, someone who is going to be that domestic goddess, as well as an active and enterprising outside the home. In other words, they should be taught to be the model of Proverbs 31, 10 to 31. Now, remember, Igniters, I said this yesterday that we were going to go back to Proverbs 31, 10 to 31 on a regular basis. Because it's very, very important, Igniters. You know, are the ladies spending time with their children? If you are a grandma, congratulations. Are you spending time, depending on how old they are, but are you spending time teaching your grandchildren?

What do you mean? Well, here's the thing, Igniters. When we go back to Proverbs 31, 10 to 31, it talks about teaching the children.

We need to understand that. That's what we need to be able is to do. And we got a perfect example of that, Igniters, when we go to 2 Timothy chapter 1, verse 5, Igniters. 2 Timothy chapter 1, verse 5. What did the Apostle Paul say to Timothy? Remember this? When I call to remembrance the genuine faith that's in you, you know, the real faith that's in you, which dwelt first in your grandmother Lois and your mother Eunice, that I am persuaded it is in you also. Well, here's the thing. Look what Timothy's grandmother and his mother taught him. What a wonderful thing. What a wonderful thing. You know, the one thing, Igniters, I can be able to tell you is that I appreciated about my grandma was my grandmother, every Lord's Day, she was going to church. And you know what? Even though that I'm from the Northwest here, I don't know anywhere about going to, no, it didn't matter. I would go with my grandma. I would go with my auntie, my uncle was an elder at the Madison Church of Christ in Nashville, Tennessee. I had no problems going there. Oh, I would love to be able to go with my aunt. I would be happy to get in the car with my grandma. Because guess what? My grandma, her Bible is always with her. My grandmother had her Bible always with her. And let me tell you something. She had those subtle ways of teaching. So when I get back here, oh, what did you do? Oh, I did this, this, and this, and I went to church. And they were like, what? You went to church while you're on vacation? You better believe it. Grandma made sure Sunday morning I was not going to be sitting in there in the house. Her house? In her house? Mm-mm. No, no, no, no. Sunday morning, boy, you better get your butt up out of that bed because you are coming with me to church, because just because you are on vacation does not mean that you are not going to go ahead and praise God. Do you not think that that didn't stick with me? So everywhere I go on vacation, I go to a city, what do you think, and I'm going to be there for a Sunday, what do you think I'm looking up? Before I even go there, the first thing I'm looking up is, where is a church that I can go worship? That's, no, I'm not lying to you. Because I plan to be there. If you are a grandma, grandma, are you
opening God's word and allowing for that grandchild to learn. I don't care if you gotta sing, he's got the whole world in his hands, he's got the whole wide world in his hands, he's got the whole world in his hands, he's got the whole world in his hands. Look, I don't care. Somebody is laughing at me, but I'm not going to say. But seriously, you know what? That's what happens when ladies, grandma is taking you to church. That's what happens is when you're in the car and you're singing that song, you got the whole world. Because guess what? God has the whole world in his hands. You know? Are we teaching that? Moms, are you teaching that? Or are you just waiting to Sunday morning? Folks, we need a whole lot of Timothys. I'm just letting you know. We need a whole lot of Timothys.

I still remember that song. He's got the whole world in his hands. And here's the thing. If you don't know that song, do a favor. Go ahead and Google it. Go ahead and Google it. I'm going to tell you. You're going to be like, wow. Wow. That's for sure. Amen, someone. Amen. Brother Darwin said, we're same here. Bad times on this earth, not looking good. And I'm going to tell you, Brother Darwin, here's the thing. It's not. You're right. It's not looking good. But you know, that means that we got to spend a little bit more time together with our brothers and sisters. That's what that means. When things are not looking that rosy for us, Brother Darwin, we need to spend more time with our brothers and sisters. We need to spend more time listening to the Word of God. Because the stuff that's in the world is the same stuff that's on the TV box. The stuff that's on the TV box is the same exact same thing that is on their phones. See, that's one of the reasons why Igniters that we, the other reason why that we switched over to YouTube is because what? Because a lot of people have smart TVs. Well, guess what? Now you can do like what Brother Paul Cockwell does. You can go ahead, program your smart TV, log right on in, and on your TV, listen to this particular program right now. What's the big deal about that? Because it's a lot better than the garbage that is on the TV set right now. It is a lot better on Ignite Radio to listen than it is actually to listen to some of the stuff that's being broadcast on the radio right now. And there you go. Yeah, I know it's getting bad. But man, we got to spend more time together. We need to spend more time together. And trust me, folks, we are working even behind the scenes to get more content. You know, more stuff on the radio so people can take the Lord with them wherever they go. Because we do have an uphill battle. That's why I keep saying, pray for Ignite Radio. And amen to that. All right. But I feel you, Brother Darwin. I feel you. I feel you. For sure. But we ain't giving up. That's for sure. We're not giving up. Brother Carlos wrote in here. He said, amen, brother, with a praying hand, and then sent over one heart, and appreciate that. And then he sent over here seven painted hearts, and we appreciate that. Muchas gracias for that. Sister TL sent over one heart and then sent over four more hearts, and salamat to you. Thank you. Sister Brenda says, amen. Oh, she remembers the song. He's got you and me, brother, in his hands. Oh, yes. More times with our Christian family. I'm going to tell you, Sister Brenda, you know, I get a little emotional just almost thinking about that, because I can still remember singing that song in the car. Singing that song.

were 5, 6 years old. And I tell you, praise the Lord. That's why I said we need more Timothys. That's what we need. We need more Timothys. But in order for us to have more Timothys, we got to have some good, strong, faithful, good women teaching their kids and their grandchildren. Even if you got, listen, you got to read my bedtime story. Can you read them a bedtime story out of the Bible? Instead about something like Puff the Magic Dragon, or even worse, this pathetic Barney. It's like, oh, no. Let's not talk about Puff the Magic Dragon. Listen, let's not get into occult stuff. Let's not get into Barney. I love you, you love me. No, listen. Give them something real to talk about. Jesus. Not about some purple dinosaur. If you want to talk about purple dinosaurs, talk about Dino from Flintstones. You know, Dino was a purple dinosaur. You know, talk about Dino. I'd say don't even bother. Talk about Jesus. Talk about Jesus. That's what we need to talk more about Jesus. So what about teaching the men? Let's get into this one. Because I know, Igniters, we got to get into this one. What about teaching the men? Let's open up the Bible and find out. Let's go to Acts chapter 18, verse 25 and 26. Because some people like to use these couple of scriptures out of proportion. And think it's sad that people do that. Sister Brenda sent in two hearts, and amen to that. Brother Carlos says, yes, now we're living in a world where good, they say it's evil, and evil says it's good. And that's the whole thing. I'm going to tell you, Brother Carlos, that's where that we need to start teaching more. You know, and this thing about 1 hour I think it's some of the services, like where Brother John and they're 90 minutes. Their worship service is 90 minutes. So let's go with 90 minutes for that. We go with about an hour for, 90 minutes for that. 1 hour for Bible class. That's it. I'm going to tell you, Igniters. We can't get away with just 2 hours and 30 minutes a week. Brother Darwin wrote in and said, amen. We'll send some hearts his way.
we can't just give them 2 hours and 30 minutes a week, and that's it. So let's get into the what I call the nitty gritty here. Let's go to Acts chapter 18, verse 25 and 26. And let's read a couple of scriptures here, then I'm going to get into it a little bit more deeper. Acts chapter 18, verse 25 and 26. Now, I want us to notice how carefully, before some people jump to conclusions in regards for this. Sister Brenda says, men are supposed to be the foundation of strong in the home. It takes both parents to make it strong, working together. You know, Sister Brenda, I'm going to get into that one. We're going to get into that one very quickly. Acts chapter 8, verse 25 and 20. Acts chapter 18, verse 25 and 26. Says here out of the New King James Version of the Bible, this man had been instructed in the way of the Lord, and being fervent in spirit, he spoke and taught accurately the things of the Lord, though he knew only the baptism of John. So he began to speak boldly in the synagogues. When Aquila and Priscilla heard him, they took him aside and explained the way of God more accurately. Now, I want to let you know one thing, Igniters. There are some people that will say, oh, see, that shows that they were preaching. No, it did not. Let's reread verse 26 again. Remember, it said that he began to speak boldly in the synagogue. Okay? So he was speaking to the masses. The Bible says when Aquila and Priscilla heard them, they took him, what? Aside and explain to him the way of God more accurately. They weren't preaching. They didn't get up and she didn't get up and start preaching in front of them. No. The Bible specifically says that they both took him aside to explain the way of God more accurately. Think about that. Let's go to John chapter 4. And I'm very happy actually is that. John chapter 4. Reading this out of the New King James Version of the Bible. John chapter 4, verse 28 to 30. Then we'll go to verse 39 and 42. The Samaritan woman. Remember her? Remember, if you were on the book Divine with Brother Paul, he went into a little bit of detail in regards for this. Now, some people will point to her and say, well, look what she did. Uh-uh.
Let's look at this one. John 4, 28 to 30. Reading this one, it said, the woman then left her water pot and went her way into the city and said to the men, hey, come see this man who told me all things that I ever did. Could this be the Christ? Then they went out of the city and came to him. That's not preaching. She didn't know. Let's continue on, Igniters. Let's go to verse 39. For it says here, Igniters, in verse 39, New King James Version of the Bible. For it says here, and many of the Samaritans of that city believed on him because of the word of the woman who testified, he told me all that I ever did. Interesting. Here's the smoking gun. Verse 42 of chapter 4. They said to the woman, now we believe, not because of what you said, for we ourselves have heard him, and we know that this indeed, the Christ, the Savior of the world. That, Igniters, was not preaching. She said, hey, I think this guy might be somebody that you guys may want to take a look at. That's not preaching. And see, Igniters, that's the reason why that I'm glad that Brother Paul went through this already, because that was not preaching at all. And even those that came out of the city to see Jesus acknowledge, we believe now, not because of what you said, for we ourselves heard him. And we know this is true indeed, the Christ, the Savior of the world. Folks, I've heard people sit back and say the reason why that we can have women preachers is because of Acts 18, 25 and 26 and John 4, 28 to 30. But I always have to tell them, keep reading. Because when you get down to verse 42, that's the different story. And I wanted to make sure, Igniters, I wanted to make sure that we understood that. And that's the whole thing. And I wanted to get that out there. Now, Sister Brenda says, well, you skipped 41. Well, here's the thing. 41 just says that many more believe because of his own word. But what I wanted to emphasize was, Sister Brenda, because a lot of those people who claim that John 4, 28, 30, that Jesus gave her the authority to go ahead and preach the word, that's not true at all. That's why I focused in on verse 32. Because at verse 42, they said to the woman, now we believe, not because of what you said.
So they weren't paying attention to what she had to be able to say. But what Jesus had to say, what he had to be able to say, that they knew that that was Christ, Jesus, the Savior of the world. So that's the reason why I skipped over verse 41, was because I wanted to make sure that that was a bullet point, is verse 42. But some will still kind of twist the scriptures around saying, well, if she didn't do this, and well, let me tell you something. Here's the thing. However you collage it, however that you put it together, none of these passages place women as preaching God's word in a public worship assembly of the church or any capacity what puts them over authority over a man. None of them. Nowhere in the Bible did you see Priscilla in the synagogue preaching. And I'm going to tell you, Igniters, that's very important, because we got people nowadays that are saying is, well, that's it right there. No, it's not. No, it's not. And that's the key important thing. You know, that's like taking an inch and saying is, I'm going to go ahead and, oh, that's good enough for me. That's all I need. No, no, no, no, no. No, no, no. You know, now I wish I had, what, you know what? Now I wish Brother Paul was here. I almost feel like I need his little yellow card. You know, his little yellow card that says, this is a, what does he call it? A biblical infraction. I forgot what word he uses, but he's got his little card there. His little, if you're a soccer fan, you get a yellow card. And he'll say, that's a biblical infraction. I think that's what he says. If any of you want to remind me exactly what he says in regards to that, but I feel like that I need to grab that card from him and just go in here. When you guys do that, that is a biblical infraction. Infraction. Not infraction. Infraction. So there you go. So we need to keep that actually as in mind in regards to that. So there you go. There you go. Brother Darwin pulled it up here and he says, yes, it is. It happened and people are accepting more lies now than you could be famous by telling people lies, constantly lying. You know what? And see, here's the sad thing about it, Brother Darwin. There is a whole lot of lies going on. There is a whole lot of lies that are going on. And that's the whole thing. Too many lies that are going on. Trying to take one little thing and see if we can blow it out of proportion and say, okay, I'm going to make it my own. You're going to try to make the Bible your own? And I'm going to tell you, folks, we better be careful of that. We better be careful with that. Sister Brenda wrote in yes and an amen to go along with that, and appreciate that very much. Sister TL sent over three more hearts and said amen. Brother Carlos says it's a biblical violation. That's what it is. Okay.
All right. So now I'm going to remember that. I'm going to tell her. For this one, we might have to get out the yellow card. I might have to get a yellow card and write that on there. Folks, that is called a... You got yourself a yellow card. Yes, sir. You got a yellow card. That is a biblical violation. Brother Paul is going to get a chuckle out of that. I have to admit, that is a good one. That is a very much good one. Brother Darwin wrote in here and he said, amen. And appreciate that very, very much. But yeah, that is a biblical violation. And can't do that. Cannot do that. Let's get to this one more before that. We get to our end here. Because I did want to get to this one. Now, Sister Brenda did write in here a very interesting one. She said, men are supposed to be the foundation, strong in the home. It takes both parents to make a strong and working together. I wanted to get into that one. Because there are a lot of misconceptions, igniters, in regards to roles of men and women. There is some misconceptions. And I'm going to tackle this thing right off the bat. See, igniters, we have a problem in this world about teaching and authority. The one thing, igniters, which we need to understand is this. The natural order of the family, igniters, we need to put a little bit of a light on that. And in order for me to put a light on that, I'm going to have to tweak what Sister Brenda said. I'm going to have to tweak it. Because, igniters, the natural order of the family, igniters, is Jesus is first. Jesus is first. The husband is second. He's the one that provides this spiritual lead the family, provide for the family, and love the wife like a Christian, like Christ loves the church. So Jesus is number one in the house. The husband is number two. The wife, igniters, is number three. She is to be the helper to the husband, to raise the godly children, and to be respectful of her husband's authority. And then the last is the child. We have gotten so far away from the natural order of the family, igniters, that we need to get things reeled in. And there are many passages that teach subjection of women to men in general and what men are supposed to be able to do. Now, the women's liberation movement is going to jump up and down and complain
my condolences to you in advance. Why did I say that? Because when I read Genesis chapter 2, verse 18, Igniters, what did God say? Genesis 2:18. And the Lord God said, "It is not good that man should be alone. I will make him a helper comparable to him." Not a dominant. Not whatever I can do, he can, nor whatever he can do, I can do better. No, that's not to happen. A helper. Those are God's words, not mine. We need to keep that in mind. Again, every single one of us, Igniters, male and female, husbands and wives, boys and girls, we all have our particular role that we need to play. But the bottom line is, regardless, whatever we do, Jesus is still the foundation, Igniters. Jesus is still the foundation. When we read Genesis chapter 3, verse 16, out of the New King James Version of the Bible, it says here, "To the woman, he said, I will greatly multiply your sorrow and your conception, and in pain you shall bring forth children. Your desire shall be for your husband." Meaning is that your desires should be towards your husband and he should rule over you. The woman's moon is going to say, "Well, I don't like that part." I know you don't. But let's go back to the reason why this happened. See, when I go back to Genesis chapter 3, verse 11, it says here, remember, God was asking, "Hey, where are you guys? Oh, we were naked and we hid." Verse 11. And he said, "Who told you that you were naked? Have you eaten from the tree in which I commanded you, you should not?" Remember that? Remember that? Then the man said, verse 12, "The woman who you given to me, she gave to me the tree and I ate." And the Lord said to the woman, "What is this you have done?" And the woman said, "The serpent deceived me and I ate."

Now, some people are going to sit back and say, well, that was just Old Testament. Things have changed now. Well, no, it didn't, because even in the New Testament, Ephesians 5, 22 to 33 says here, wives, submit to your husband. See, Igniters, there's no way around it. There's no way around it. Even in Colossians chapter 3, verse 18, Igniters, it specifies it even more just in case if you cannot understand. It says here, Igniters, Colossians 3, 18, wives, submit to your own husbands as it is fitting for the Lord. Did you notice the word fitting? Meaning is, Igniters, wives, obey your husband. This is what the Lord wants you to do. Igniters, we got some people today that don't want to do what the Lord wants us to do.

We need to think about this. And igniters, that is where we're going to end off of part number two. Because part number three, igniters, is now going to get into, well, hold on here. If that's what the home is supposed to be like, then so what about the church? What about the church? What about the positions of authority and leadership in the church? What about what I can do and what I cannot do? And we're going to go through the qualifications, igniters. We're going to go through the qualifications. We're going to go back and we're going to say, hey, by the way, because someone's going to say, well, Phoebe was a preacher. No, and we're going to get into that one as well. Some are going to say that, well, that's just something about Paul because that's his personal opinion. Well, if I just read you Genesis chapter 2, verse 18, Genesis 3, 16, Ephesians chapter 5, verse 22 to 33, and then Colossians chapter 3, verse 18, if someone's to tell me, is that the real requirements of the God? I'm going to say the answer is yes, is the real requirements of God, because God said it back in Genesis. When Paul wasn't even around. Paul wasn't around back then. So how could you say, well, that's just Paul's little opinion. He didn't like women in the first place. Can we forget that Paul, wasn't Paul a Pharisee? Didn't Paul say that he was taught at the feet of one of the best ones that there was? For him to be that zealous, that means he would have had to study. Doesn't sound like an opinion. But we'll get to that, igniters, on the next edition of The Final Take, part number three of this